0: Last week, it was announced that the poverty rate has reached its lowest level in American history. We lifted 1.5 million Americans out of poverty last year alone. Another record.
1: Yeah, something else Trump said at the UN last week, and Brian Mudd in for Mark Levin. Talking about if it really is a tale of two economies. Wore through some pretty remarkable information so far, where literally every economic indicator of significance we have, from the overall economic output, we talk about employment is near historic highs. Then poverty, record low. Median household incomes, net of inflation, increasing by the largest amount year over year that we have on record. It really paints a different picture than what the mood of the country is on this stuff. And it's fascinating. So I was thinking back when I started to put all these numbers together, started to analyze all this stuff. And for my local show, it was a Q&A segment that I did. It was on February 13th, so it was just over 2 weeks before the start of the war. And I went back to my notes on it, and I mentioned this. I said, the average American is once again seeing an improving quality of life. And my argument for the economy going from one that's improved for the average American to one that could boom by next year is predicated on my belief that most who will benefit from the additional tax cuts and the Trump tax policy, Social Security recipients, those who earn tips, those who earn overtime, will only start to realize those benefits as tax season unfolds. And they commonly will receive either big refunds or much lower tax liability than planned. Research shows negligible numbers of Americans adjusted their federal withholding to reflect the Trump tax cuts, which were made retroactive to January of last year. Those additional cuts, in addition to lower borrowing costs, will likely create additional economic momentum throughout the year. Effectively, a repeat of 2018 into 2019. Well, again, I had no idea we're going to do the Iran war just over 2 weeks after I said that. And so the thesis about the lower borrowing rates really hasn't panned out. And obviously the Fed just raised interest rates. But the AI boom has certainly more than compensated for all of that. But that's exactly what we saw. And what I pointed out is when we talk about median household incomes, how the average household is doing year over year adjusted for inflation, having increased by the most on record, the previous record was what? It was 2018 into 2019, the Trump tax policy, when that really was felt all the way through the economy. You know, those were passed in December of 2017, so it really started to work its way in the economy about mid-year 2018. By 2019, we're cooking with gas. If you remember, I mean, it looked like a fait accompli that Trump was just going to wax the floor with, you know, whatever member of The Walking Dead was going to run against him in 2020. Until the China virus. So, yeah, it did work. The Trump tax cuts, they did work. The benefit of the tax cuts helped produce record low poverty, have produced median household incomes. They're the best performing against inflation year over year that we've seen, with the highest overall incomes on record. But it doesn't feel like the economy is booming, right? So I'm going to address that aspect of this next as well. Brian Mudd in for Mark Levin.
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4: Kalamazoo Public Safety is investigating a murder that happened around 4:15 Sunday morning. Officers were dispatched to a home in the 100 block of Reed Avenue for a report of a shooting. They found a 49-year-old woman who had been shot. They rushed her to a hospital where she was later pronounced dead. No information about any suspects has been released. No arrests have been made. A huge fire at East Jordan Plastics in South Haven Friday afternoon destroyed the facility. Power was shut off to the entire city when South Haven Area Emergency Services responded to the fire, which took 4 hours and an estimated 2 million gallons of water to put out. Thick black smoke could be seen for miles, even from Chicago. Firefighters were at the plastics facility until around 6 a.m. Saturday. Now, the power was cut due to how close the facility is to a South Haven electric utility substation. I'm Michael Arney. WKZO News.
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8: After sunshine today, we expect mostly clear skies tonight. Some areas of fog possible on Tuesday morning. Some of that could be patchy and dense, followed by some sunshine Tuesday afternoon. High temps near 74. Increasing clouds late with rain showers on the way Wednesday, Thursday. High temps still near 70 with light winds. A few of those rain showers might stick around for the start of Friday with high temperatures once again in the 60s. For the weekend, we're expecting things to dry out and clear out with sunshine. King Southwest Michigan's weather, I'm Storm Teammate Chief Meteorologist Ellen Baca.
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9: So now you know the rest of the story.
10: Says, action. Now, a radio sensation that's sweeping the nation.

0: have Republicans hold on to the Senate, maybe, just maybe, going to be an uphill battle across the board 5 weeks from tomorrow. But he's campaigning on the tax cuts, the no tax on tips, Social Security, overtime, and those economic benefits that we've seen yet again that have worked, where you ended up having over 60 million Americans, the actual number is around 64 million Americans that ended up getting additional tax cuts from the One Big Beautiful Bill Act. So the big Trump tax policy, not only did it codify the original tax cuts from December of 2017, his first term, but you also had an additional 64 million Americans that ended up seeing additional tax cuts because of the policy that was passed through last year. What's the effect been? Well, it certainly has helped economically quite a bit. And though we don't see people feeling good about the economy, though we see affordability as the biggest issue, though there's a lot more that could be done, because make no mistake, inflation at 3.4% is not a good thing. We don't want gas prices where they are. But if we really can get to the end of the Iran war, and who knows, maybe Russia soon too, coming out the other end, what you're going to see economically is going to be pretty exciting. That much is pretty clear at this point. Thank you for listening. Thank you for being here. You have the great one, Mark Levin, who is back with you tomorrow. Always an honor and a pleasure. Thank you for having me. Brian Mudd in for Mark Levin.
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13: On bail. I'm Lisa Lacerra, Fox News. Five terrorist suspects arrested near a U.S.-run airbase in England.
14: The five men, all Brits in their 20s, were arrested on suspicion of terror and explosives offences at the airbase RAF Fairford early yesterday. The men will remain under investigation and are subject to stringent conditions. Head of UK counter-terror policing Lawrence Taylor says officers are looking at every angle,
15: including that this may be actively committed by proxies or individuals either knowingly or unknowingly working on behalf of a foreign state.
14: RAF Fairford has been used by the US Air Force in bombing missions against Iran.
13: Fox says Jonathan Savage in London. The five were arrested after a farmer spotted their vehicle and thought they looked suspicious. President Trump said he was surprised they were released on bail. The president says the US and Iran continue to talk through mediators to try to find an end to the conflict.
16: Despite President Trump rejecting that latest Iranian ceasefire proposal,

0: Joe.
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13: Glad to have you. Thanks. I appreciate you stopping by. Bottom of the hour is going to be Kay Hill. She's going to break down what happened at the Royal Air Force Base in England. An alleged terror plot was thwarted, not by the military. No. By a neighbor. Some neighbor was like on the way home from a party or going to a party and saw these vans, called it in. Turns out they were allegedly planning a terrorist hit, some sort of terrorist attack. I mean, really? That's how it went down? Got that for you at the bottom of the hour. Make sure that you stick around for that. She's got a lot of insight on that and is not afraid to say, you know,

0: No, it could be a false flag. Could be. In fact, let me give you this story as being reported by the London Post. It's a site I haven't used before, but I know they spell defense the wrong way. Can somebody tell me why we got our language from them? Why do we spell defense with an S and they spell defense with a C? Anybody? No?
1: Are they talking about like defense?
0: No.
1: That's why? No?
0: No. Okay. Like defense. Defense. Defense Secretary issues warning to Iran. Britain will not be intimidated. And Iran went, oh no, what? You'll be intimidated. Written by whomever, Defense Secretary Wes Streeting has said the government will not allow Iran to dictate our foreign policy and suggested that RAF Fairford attack suspects had been under surveillance. In an interview, okay, let me just stop you there. Again, they had a call, some local neighbor had to call this in. Now suddenly they were under surveillance. You didn't see them loading up two or three vans and going to the Royal Air Force Base, really? But you were surveilling them? Shut up. I mean, don't lie about it. In an interview with GB News, he said, you're right to say at this stage it would be too early to attribute background aims. Motivations for these men who are under arrest were obviously investigated and will come forward to the public. But to my comments back in earlier this year, which you referenced, I absolutely stand by the argument I was making. We shouldn't be cowed, that is, by saber-rattling from Iran. We shouldn't be in any doubt that the Iranian regime is one that wishes harm to our country, our allies, and the freedom and democracy that we enjoy. Quote, but I just want to be absolutely clear about this. Regardless of the threats we face from Iran or anyone else, we don't allow the threats that they make and harm that they would do us, given the opportunity and the means to allow them to dictate our foreign policy, our defense posture, or any other choices. Quote, we show day in, day out, year in, year out, that we're capable of not just deterring, but also responding to and preventing attacks by those who would do us harm. Wrong. I mean, you're literally allowing how many people in from Northern Africa every day? How many people in from the Middle East every single day? And then you're arresting how many Brits if they dare go on Facebook and say, listen, I'm against all this mass migration. If they say, listen, immigration is changing our country for the worst, why don't we stop it? I mean, that's happening all the time in England. And he's acting like Bobby Badass. We will not be deterred. We will not allow them to saber-rattle, blah, blah, blah, blah, blah. Shut up. Do better for your country. Why were these people there? They called them British nationals. I've seen a picture. I don't know. If I say British nationals to you, what do you expect to see? I'm just saying. 888-941-PAGS. 888-941-7247. JoePags.com. 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I posted this entire interview with Kay over on YouTube. So after you hear it here on the radio show, make sure you stick around. 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JoePags.com/YouTube. 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That interview's up, the one with Megyn Kelly, my Aaron Molin collab that we just did. Go check it all out there. We're back after this.
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4: A gallon of gas in Michigan costs 24 cents less than last week. AAA Michigan says the statewide average is now down to $4.69 a gallon. That's 43 cents more than what we paid last month, $1.65 more than last year. A full 15-gallon tank, on average, costs $70 across the state. Michigan's highest price is in Ann Arbor at $4.73. Flint has the lowest price at $4.59. In southwest Michigan, St. Joseph County has the lowest average price at $4.58. It's followed by Cass County at $4.60. Calhoun County, $4.62. Berrien County is at $4.71. Kalamazoo and Van Buren counties are both at $4.72. Allegan County a penny higher at $4.73. And Berry County remains the most expensive at $4.80. That's the latest from the WKZO Newsroom. I'm Michael Arning.
5: It's a concerning trend for police. In less than a year, five people have been killed from apparent attacks along the Lansing River Trail. And the latest is 70-year-old Dennis Dunbeck. Lansing State Journal reports he was found near the Kalamazoo Street Bridge on July 9th. He was homeless and died with severe brain swelling and four or five spinal fractures. He died just a few days after another homeless man, Robert Smith, was found to also have severe head trauma. Meanwhile, Lansing police say they're looking into whether any of these five deaths are connected, as they all appear to be homicides. Brian Recker for the Michigan News Network.
6: After sunshine today, we expect mostly clear skies tonight. Some areas of fog.

0: Possible on Tuesday morning. Some of that could be patchy and dense, followed by some sunshine Tuesday afternoon. High temps near 74. Increasing clouds late with rain showers on the way Wednesday, Thursday. High temps still near 70 with light winds. A few of those rain showers might stick around for the start of Friday with high temperatures once again in the 60s. For the weekend, we're expecting things to dry out and clear out with sunshine. King Southwest Michigan's weather. I'm Storm Teammate Chief Meteorologist Ellen Baca.
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1: WKZO. I like having Kay on because she oftentimes will pitch a story to me that I have no idea what's going on. I didn't pay much attention to this. I guess it happened earlier today, but it might have been yesterday in England. Some sort of a terror plot was foiled, and the people who allegedly were trying to do the terror plot are now out on bail or something. Even President Trump not too long ago said, are they letting him out on cashless bail like we do here? They're so stupid. They shouldn't let him out. Kay, first of all, thanks for sending it to me. Second of all, I have no idea what the story is here. There are five guys arrested for planning a terrorism act.
8: So basically Friday night, this farmer and her husband were driving home from a party in the little town of Welford. It's actually technically a village, and it's on the outskirts of RAF base Fairford, which is used by, I think it's the 500 U.S. It's a joint base with the U.S., but
1: right.
8: Like the, you know, Americans are pretty much all over British bases, but RAF Fairford in particular, in fact, we had, I think it was the B-1s and B-2s flew out of there for some of the Iranian missions.
1: Right.
8: So it's a significant base in this ongoing war, military exercise, whatever you want to call it, this week in Iran. Absolute
1: yeah.
8: Nightmare. So farmer's driving home with her husband, and she's pulling down the road, and it's the road to her farm.

0: great to have Kay on. Inside information on exactly what's going on with that Air Force base alleged terror plot. That's a problem for me. Next hour, Alan Dershowitz, the famed attorney, the professor emeritus from Harvard. Going to break down an awful lot, including why is somebody calling me a Zionist? And should I be mad at that? That and a whole lot more on the Joe Pags Show. 888-941-PAGS, joepags.com. Stay here.
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7: A foreign actor is responsible. I'm Lisa Lacera, Fox News. Secretary of State Marco Rubio reacting to the arrest of 5 men on suspicion of terror and explosives offensive at RAS Fairford, a U.S.-run base in England. He tells Fox's Sean Hannity.
8: We are dealing with elements in the world, and in the case of Iran, for example, who have openly threatened to attack American interests globally. We're going to always take that very seriously. There'll be repercussions for that if it ever were to happen or even attempted.
7: The British men are in their 20s. Authorities say they remain under investigation. The base has been used for U.S. bombing missions against Iran. President Trump said this afternoon the U.S. and Iran continue to talk through mediators. And as for the conflict's outcome...
9: We're going to win. As far as I'm concerned, it's going to be one way or the other. It's going to go pretty quickly.
7: The president predicting once that happens, gas prices will fall and inflation will be eradicated. Senate Democratic leader Chuck Schumer said prices continue to go up and Americans don't want to wait any longer for the deal to be made. By a vote of 77 to 22, the Senate has passed a sweeping bill that would rein in payments for college sports.
10: The Protect College Sports Act got bipartisan support in the Senate, but not without disagreement. It creates a national standard instead of state-by-state rules on NIL, transfer eligibility, and conference size. Or as co-author Texas Republican Ted Cruz put it,
11: this bill puts an end to the chaos plaguing college athletics.
10: New Jersey Democrat Cory Booker expressed concern that athletes have not had enough of a voice.
7: Fox's Grinnell Scott. The measure next goes to the House, but they may not take it up until after the midterms. The Trump administration revoking the visas of 27 Latin American officials, former officials, and their families, including Bolivia's attorney general, over accusations of corruption. America's listening to Fox News.
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4: 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So if they're staying with another family, they're staying with friends, there's more than one family in a household, and the second family that's in the household is there because of financial hardship and they have no place else to go, then that is part of the McKinney-Vento definition of homeless.
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2: The U.S. Senate passes a bill by a vote of 77 to 22 regulating college sports and the big money it produces.
3: The Protect College Sports Act got bipartisan support in the Senate, but not without disagreement. It creates a national standard instead of state-by-state rules on NIL, transfer eligibility, and conference size. Or as co-author Texas Republican Ted Cruz put it,
4: this bill puts an end to the chaos plaguing college athletics.
3: New Jersey Democrat Cory Booker expressed concern that athletes have not had enough of a voice.
5: This is a bill going forward where college athletes and the organizations that represent them have not had a seat on the table.
3: The bill now goes to the House, which may not take it up until after the midterms. Grinnell Scott, Fox News.
2: President Trump says the U.S. negotiating team spoke with Iranian officials through mediators today, and Secretary of State Marco Rubio warns about the risk of a nuclear-armed Iran.
6: If Iran had a nuclear weapon with which it could threaten its neighbors and the world, no one would be able to do anything about the straits. They would be able to control the straits, charge a toll, and decide who got energy and who did not get energy on this planet. That's what they would do if they had a nuclear weapon, and worse.
2: Rubio on Fox's Hannity. A mistrial declared in the Lindsey Clancy trial. She admitted killing her three young children after a holdout juror, Michael Desranville, maintained Clancy should be found guilty. The 11 other jurors wanted to acquit. He's faced doxing and death threats following the trial. In a statement to Fox's Hannity, Desranville thanks those who've stood up for him.
7: Your prayers, your emotional support, your psychological support is a tremendous to my heart. That I feel, that I sense, that I know. I do want to thank you from the bottom of my heart.
2: Clancy is due back in court Tuesday for a status conference. I'm Deborah Valentine. This is Fox News.
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8: Detroit Tigers pitcher Justin Verlander pitched 5 1/3 innings Saturday afternoon in the final start of his Hall of Fame career before he was pulled by manager A.J. Hinch and his 7-year-old daughter, Genevieve. Hinch says the fans at Comerica Park definitely showed up to support him.
9: Shout out to the fans. They welcomed Justin back to the mound in a fashion that is meant for legends.
8: Hinch also liked seeing so many fans wearing Verlander jerseys.
9: That's just a special reminder that he's not Justin Verlander to them. Like, he's dad.
8: Verlander said after the game he didn't expect Hinch to get his daughter to come out to the mound. He said he had to tell her that he was sobbing because of how happy he was. He pitched 21 seasons in Major League Baseball, 14 of those as a Tiger. He won 266 games, struck out 3,560. The Tigers won the game Saturday. In the WKZO newsroom, I'm Michael Arnett.
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0: long. President Trump says his administration will not seek to slow down AI development or stifle its growth amid concerns from some AI leaders that more regulation is needed. At the White House, Jared Halpern, Fox News.
1: SpaceX sending its giant launch vehicle to orbit for the first time. Fox's Evan Brown.
2: Blasting off from the Texas Gulf Coast.
3: 2-1.
2: SpaceX's Starship makes it to Earth orbit for the very first time. The giant capsule has been the subject of a number of test flights to prove the Elon Musk company's designs for a transport ship that will bring Americans back to the moon and then on to Mars. The launch itself was a success, but a malfunctioning engine first cast doubt on the Starship getting to the orbital point.
3: Starship is orbital.
2: After reaching orbit, the Starship deployed more than 24 of the company's Starlink internet satellites. Evan Brown, Fox News.
1: Flight controllers brought the spacecraft back to Earth early Monday instead of making 6 full laps around Earth, as was originally planned. And Dennis Haskins, best known for playing Principal Richard Belding on the TV show from the 80s and 90s, Saved by the Bell, has died. His agent, Jay Schachter, saying it's a tragic loss. Everyone loved Mr. Belding, and those of us who got to know Dennis loved him even more. He was a great person, and he loved, I mean absolutely loved, his fans. No cause of death given. Dennis Haskins was 75 years old. I'm Ted Linder. This is Fox News.
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5: A gallon of gas in Michigan costs 24 cents less than last week. AAA Michigan says the statewide average is now down to $4.69 a gallon. That's 43 cents more than what we paid last month, $1.65 more than last year. A full 15-gallon tank, on average, costs $70 across the state. Michigan's highest price is in Ann Arbor at $4.73. Flint has the lowest price at $4.59. In southwest Michigan, St. Joseph County has the lowest average price at $4.58. It's followed by Cass County at $4.60, Calhoun County $4.62, Berrien County is at $4.71, Kalamazoo and Van Buren counties are both at $4.72, Allegan County a penny higher at $4.73, and Berry County remains the most expensive at $4.80. That's the latest from the WKZO Newsroom. I'm Michael Arnold.
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6: Areas of patchy but dense fog possible tonight as lows settle near 50 with light winds. It may not be until mid-morning before some of the fog clears out. This gives way to sunshine for Tuesday and some high clouds late in the day. High temperatures in the mid-70s. We'll see rain move in for Wednesday with mostly cloudy to overcast skies. High temperatures in the low 70s. Rain continues for Thursday. King Southwest Michigan's weather, I'm Storm Teammate Chief Meteorologist Ellen Baca.
7: Fox News, I'm Deborah Valentine. The UK investigating whether suspects involved in an alleged plot on UK military base used by the US have any ties to Iran or Russia. The UK has released the suspects on cashless bond. President Trump says he doesn't agree with that.
8: I'm surprised that they released them. I wouldn't have done that. Look, they've been very good. They worked with us very closely. We know everything about them. We would not have released them.
7: Authorities have identified the five male suspects as UK nationals. Iran is denying any involvement. AI regulation, the focus of a meeting of top industry leaders at the White House Tuesday.
9: OpenAI says it has paused training of its latest artificial intelligence models as reports increase of AI agents going rogue.
7: Fox's Lucas Tomlinson, NVIDIA, the world's largest maker of AI chips, Monday introduced new security tools designed to monitor and manage AI agents. 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

0: had some cars run into the barrier wall, not paying attention. 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
2: 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They can cause a crash.
3: 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You know what they're looking at. They're looking at their phone.
4: 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On their phones, not paying attention.
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7: Slow down, stay off your phone, please. 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

0: Ms. Ronville has faced doxing and death threats following the trial. In a statement to Fox's Hannity, Des Ronville thanks supporters.
1: Your prayers, your emotional support, your psychological support is a tremendous to my heart that I feel, that I sense, that I know. 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
0: Clancy is due back in Plymouth, Massachusetts court on Tuesday for a status conference. A 30-year-old Kentucky trooper was killed during a routine traffic stop on Monday. He's identified as Trooper Hade Phillips, a married father of three young boys. Police say a statewide manhunt ended with the capture of the suspect, Imoni Branch. The U.S. Attorney's Office says Branch will face state murder charges. I'm Deborah Valentine. This is Fox.
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3: Kalamazoo Public Safety is investigating a murder that happened around 4:15 Sunday morning. Officers were dispatched to a home in the 100 block of Reed Avenue for a report of a shooting. They found a 49-year-old woman who had been shot. They rushed her to a hospital where she was later pronounced dead. No information about any suspects has been released. No arrests have been made. A huge fire at East Jordan Plastics in South Haven Friday afternoon destroyed the facility. Power was shut off to the entire city when South Haven Area Emergency Services responded to the fire, which took 4 hours and an estimated 2 million gallons of water to put out. Thick black smoke could be seen for miles, even from Chicago. Firefighters were at the plastics facility until around 6 a.m. Saturday. Now, the power was cut due to how close the facility is to a South Haven electric utility substation. I'm Michael Arney. WKZO News.
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2: Areas of patchy but dense fog possible tonight as lows settle near 50 with light winds. It may not be until mid-morning before some of the fog clears out. This gives way to sunshine for Tuesday and some high clouds late in the day. High temperatures in the mid-70s. We'll see rain move in for Wednesday with mostly cloudy to overcast skies, high temperatures in the low 70s. Rain continues for Thursday. King Southwest Michigan's weather, I'm Storm Teammate Chief Meteorologist Ellen Baca.
3: Fox News, I'm Ted Linder. Kentucky State Police Trooper Hayden Phillips killed Monday in a shooting during a traffic stop. 51-year-old suspect Emony Branch has been taken into custody. Commissioner of the Kentucky State Police, Philip Burchett.
4: Hayden was a hero who dedicated himself to protecting our Commonwealth. Even more, he was a devoted husband and loving father. The three children.
3: U.S. Attorney for the Western District of Kentucky, Kyle Bumgarner, says Branch expected to face murder charges. Five men taken into custody in connection with a potential terror plot on a U.K. military base used by the U.S. for attacks against Iran.
5: Police say the suspects, aged 23 to 25, are from London. They were initially taken into custody on suspicion of plotting a terrorist act.
3: Fox's Stephanie Bennett, the suspects have been released on bond. 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

0: tragic loss. Everyone loved Mr. Belding, and those of us who got to know Dennis loved him even more. He was a great person, and he loved, I mean absolutely loved, his fans. No cause of death given. Haskins was 75 years old. I'm Ted Lindner. This is Fox News.
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2: The new under-construction Kalamazoo Event Center and converting one-way streets to two-way aren't the only improvements going on in downtown Kalamazoo, because the city also plans to renovate the Arcadia Creek Festival Place. That project, however, has run into some problems. Deputy City Manager David Marquardt says costs have escalated since they started the planning.
3: The team has seen anywhere from 2 to 3 times the costs that were initially anticipated.
2: The original plan was to begin work this fall, but they've also discovered more environmental challenges, and they're currently putting together a remediation plan with work now set to begin this winter.
3: With the goal of opening the northern portion of that site up again next spring and summer for general public use and for festival use.
2: Marquardt says it could take until 2031 or longer to get all of the improvements made, and that is depending on funding. In the WKZO Newsroom, I'm Michael Arney.
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5: Areas of patchy but dense fog possible tonight as lows settle near 50 with light winds. It may not be until mid-morning before some of the fog clears out. This gives way to sunshine for Tuesday and some high clouds late in the day. High temperatures in the mid-70s. We'll see rain move in for Wednesday with mostly cloudy to overcast skies. High temperatures in the low 70s. Rain continues for Thursday. King Southwest Michigan's weather, I'm Storm Teammate Chief Meteorologist Ellen Baca.
6: News. I'm Deborah Valentine. 5 men suspected in an alleged terror plot target RAF Fairford base in the UK are released on bond. The base is used by the U.S. military in its conflict with Iran. More from Fox's Marion Rafferty.
7: Police say the suspects, aged 23 to 25, are from London, where they were initially taken into custody on suspicion of plotting a terrorist act.
6: Iran strongly denies any involvement and investigation continues. A Kentucky State Police trooper, Hayden Phillips, was shot and killed Monday during a traffic stop. Kentucky State Police Commissioner Philip Burchett.
8: Hayden was a hero who dedicated himself to protecting our Commonwealth. Even more, he was a devoted husband and loving father to 3 children.
6: The U.S. Attorney for the Western District of Kentucky says a suspect will face murder charges. 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

0: welcome Justin back to the mound in a fashion that is meant for legends.
1: Hinch also likes seeing so many fans wearing Verlander jerseys.
0: That's just a special reminder that he's not Justin Verlander to them. Like, he's dad.
1: Verlander said after the game he didn't expect Hinch to get his daughter to come out to the mound. He said he had to tell her that he was sobbing because of how happy he was. He pitched 21 seasons in Major League Baseball, 14 of those as a Tiger. He won 266 games, struck out 3,560. The Tigers won the game Saturday. In the WKZO newsroom, I'm Mike Alarney.
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2: Areas of patchy but dense fog possible tonight as lows settle near 50 with light winds. It may not be until mid-morning before some of the fog clears out. This gives way to sunshine for Tuesday and some high clouds late in the day. High temperatures in the mid-70s. We'll see rain move in for Wednesday with mostly cloudy to overcast skies, high temperatures in the low 70s. Rain continues for Thursday. King Southwest Michigan's weather, I'm Storm Teammate Chief Meteorologist Ellen Baca.
3: 6 News, I'm Ted Lindner. SpaceX's Starship, the largest rocket ever built, achieves orbit for the first time. Fox's Jonathan Seri.
4: The rocket's first stage booster separated from the main ship and made a controlled splashdown off the South Texas coast. As the main ship continued its ascent, one of its six Raptor engines shut down early. While that was unplanned, flight controllers determined it was safe to proceed with the mission and inserted the spacecraft into low Earth orbit.
3: SpaceX hoping the spacecraft will one day carry a crew to Mars. Five men taken into custody in connection with a potential terror plot on a UK military base used by the U.S. for attacks against Iran.
5: Police say the suspects, aged 23 to 25, are from London. They were initially taken into custody on suspicion of plotting a terrorist act.
3: Fox's Stephanie Bennett, the suspects have been released on bond. 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

0: It's horsepower time. 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MGLI's annual four-day event features some of the finest Belgians, Clydesdales, Shires, Percherons, and Mules that have ever performed in an arena or in the field. MGLI is the only event in the world to feature halter classes, hitching, plowing, pulling, and riding for draft horse breeds and mules at the same time and location. These elegant and massive horses, weighing in at over a ton, compete in single horse hitch through the entire range of 8 horse hitch classes. These big boys will also demonstrate their raw pulling power in the light and heavyweight pulling contests. During the exciting 4-day show, MGLI's Draft Horse Show and Pull hosts 330 exhibitors with over 1,000 draft horses from 30 states and 3 Canadian provinces. For more info, visit MGLI.org.
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4: Stopping a potential attack, I'm Ted Lindner, Fox News. 5 suspects arrested this weekend in connection with an alleged terror plot near a British airbase being used by the U.S. to strike Iranian targets. Fox's Stephanie Bennett reports from Fairford, England, with more.
5: Counterterror police are leading this investigation. No motive has been released.

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1: A gallon of gas in Michigan costs 24 cents less than last week. AAA Michigan says the statewide average is now down to $4.69 a gallon. That's 43 cents more than what we paid last month, $1.65 more than last year. A full 15-gallon tank, on average, costs $70 across the state. Michigan's highest price is in Ann Arbor at $4.73. Flint has the lowest price at $4.59. In southwest Michigan, St. Joseph County has the lowest average price at $4.58. It's followed by Cass County at $4.60. Calhoun County, $4.62. Berrien County is at $4.71. Kalamazoo and Van Buren counties are both at $4.72. Allegan County a penny higher at $4.73. And Berry County remains the most expensive at $4.80. That's the latest from the WKZO Newsroom. I'm Michael Arning.
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4: Beautiful stretch of fall weather will continue one more day with lots of sunshine and really warm temperatures. Starting out sunny today, some high clouds coming in late with a high temperature up around 76, light south wind. Tonight, increasing clouds, chance of a shower late, mainly north of Kalamazoo, low temperature right around 60. For Wednesday, mostly cloudy, chance of showers, isolated thunderstorm, and a high temperature right around 68. I'm Storm Team 8 meteorologist Matt Kirkwood, tracking southwest Michigan's weather.
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0: WKZO. The top stories and expert interviews that make sense of what you care about. This is America's First News, This Morning with Gordon Deal.
8: Thanks for spending time with us. Welcome into Tuesday, September 29th. Gordon Deal with Nicole Murray. Some of our top stories and headlines. OpenAI delays releasing its newest model over safety concerns. The U.S. and Iran talk separately through mediators. FBI still trying to understand how extensive the damage is from a massive theft of sensitive personal information from current and former employees. The Senate passed a college sports bill regulating payments and transfers, but it faces an uphill climb in the House. Bears over the Eagles in Monday Night Football. Baseball's wild card playoffs begin today. And the two-year-old in Maryland obsessed with disco. That story in about 20 minutes. This portion of the program is brought to you by Incogni. They can't scam you or spam you if they can't find you. 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When your reputation is on the line, who do you call? These days, it might be an influencer on social media. OpenAI has been ramping up its creator marketing efforts as AI safety concerns take center stage. Here's Sydney Bradley, media and tech reporter at Business Insider. Sydney, what's trending?
9: Yeah, so in the past few months, OpenAI, which owns the product ChatGPT that you probably use for almost everything now, is hiring a bunch of influencers across social media to talk about how exactly they use ChatGPT in their lives.
8: Yeah, what are they trying to get across here?
9: That ChatGPT is cool, that it's good, and it's going to help you do the things you need to do in your life, whether that's be a good parent or run a business.
8: And so how many folks do they have? And how do they 1099s? Are they on staff? Like, do we know those details?
9: So the way that a lot of big tech companies work with creators is they hire an influencer for a sponsored post, and that is usually a one-off or maybe a couple times that they work together on a partnership. But for any of the hashtag ad posts that you see on your Instagram feed, that is a sponsored post by ChatGPT. And we got data that shows that OpenAI has worked with hundreds of influencers in 2026 promoting the product.
8: Wow. So they might just be on like a mini campaign, for example?
9: Yeah. It's basically an influencer will make a video explaining how they use ChatGPT in their business or their life, and they were paid by OpenAI to promote that.
8: Got it. What are the most popular topics?
9: It really ranges. The most popular topics that we saw were around coding and productivity. There's also a lot of content about career development. Hype Auditor, this one data company, helped us sort of narrow that data down. But there's also really personal examples, too, about one mother explaining how she uses ChatGPT to help her kids do their math homework, or other creators working on home renovation projects using ChatGPT to ideate and make those things come to life.
8: Wow. We're speaking with Sydney Bradley, media and tech reporter at Business Insider. The story is called OpenAI is enlisting an influencer army to make it look good for the world. You said, though, there are risks here for creators. Explain.
9: If you post a piece of content with AI, whether you use AI to make it or you just talk about AI, there's always going to be the risk now that your comment section is going to be people being very upset that you are using AI or working on behalf of an AI company because of the tension that there is right now between everyday people and these AI companies. People are nervous about their jobs getting replaced, their data centers going up next door. It's a very sensitive subject, and for influencers and their fans, that relationship can be very fickle, and one post mentioning AI can turn a lot of followers against you, and that's a risk that a lot of influencers have to weigh now because the pay is actually really good, and this is their jobs as well.
8: Wow. You opened the story by talking about how AI's reputation is in hot water, and can influencers save it? Is there any evidence that the influencer campaign is working here and turning the tides at all?
9: I mean, for influencers that are especially posting about how they're using it for their business, a lot of their audience is also people trying to build a business, and in that way, it's educational content and can get people to be like, oh, I do want to actually incorporate these tools into my lives. But I think it's still too early to say how much these campaigns are going to have on the broader public opinion of AI. It's like we laid out in the data, the partnerships have been ramping up, especially this year. That'll probably continue, and we'll probably see a lot more AI companies really lean heavily on influencers and creators.
8: I thought it was interesting, too. You said OpenAI, for example, is not necessarily pushing a particular script. They're open to a creator's interpretation, I guess, or idea.
9: Yeah, they want it to feel natural. So if I were to make a sponsored post about AI coding, I'd and no one would believe me. So they want people to make content and share stories that seem relevant to the story that they're usually putting out there or their everyday lives. Especially if they want to hire a lot of creators who are also entrepreneurs. And for those, it's really useful for them to tell pretty organic stories about how they're leveraging ChatGPT into their work days or business models.
8: Thanks, Sydney. Sydney Bradley, media and tech reporter at Business Insider. If you've missed anything from today's show, there's an easy way to catch up. Just tell Alexa, Siri, or Google to play This Morning with Gordon Deal. 19 minutes now in front of the hour. Coming up next, a pizza shop in Las Vegas introduces a next level menu item.
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0: Thanks for spending time with us. Welcome into Tuesday. It is time now for the Mic Drop with this morning's Mike Gavin.
1: Good morning. We have a couple stories involving food, football, and Las Vegas to talk about today. We begin with the Raiders, who've gotten off to a surprising 3-0 start. Now, we told you a few weeks back that the Raiders' new quarterback, Kirk Cousins, admitted that his love of In-N-Out burgers has become a problem and that he couldn't think of a better way to celebrate a victory. Apparently, he's now getting the whole team involved. Social media pics show Cousins, along with a handful of teammates, including his future replacement, Fernando Mendoza, living it up at In-N-Out after a win over New Orleans on Sunday. Cousins' go-to order, we've learned, is two double-doubles, but on an off day in August, Cousins admitted he got three 3x3s for himself with no onions, but with fries.
0: Man.
1: Yeah. He can put him back, apparently. Not the biggest looking guy, but, you know, NFL quarterback.
0: Yeah.
1: You know, even an NFL quarterback, not the biggest guy on the team, can put back some serious burgers.
0: I'm so jealous of that metabolism.
1: I know.
0: Apparently.
1: I know. But we cautioned when we did this story a couple weeks ago. He is a little on the older side.
0: Yeah.
1: He's like in his upper 30s now.
0: Yeah.
1: You got to be careful. At some point, that metabolism is gonna slam to a halt. We've all been there.
0: 3x3s?
1: He ate
0: three of them.
1: Three by threes.
0: I assume this is like a three-patty burger.
1: Yeah, there's like three patties on it, and he got fries with it.
0: And he got fries.
1: Yeah.
0: By eating three of these.
1: Yeah. But he said but that was, you know, back during training camp in August. It seems like during the season, and he might be kind of keeping things in check a little bit more. But now he's getting the whole team involved, so hopefully this does not become a full-fledged addiction for them.
0: I hope In-N-Out Burger rides this to tremendous profits, this free publicity from the Raiders.
1: I think they're doing okay. And while three by threes is a lot of food to tackle, even for a pro football player, it's nothing compared to another creation coming to the streets of Sin City. A pizza joint in Las Vegas is serving up a full-size Philly cheesesteak wrapped inside of an entire cheese pizza. Now, this food Frankenstein is then sliced up and served with cheese sauce and salsa for dipping. Costs $50, but it's said to serve four people. Video of its creation was posted by Fox News, and commenters mostly said they'd pass, calling it a heart attack ready to happen. Some even said that there is such a thing, Gordon, as too much when it comes to food.
0: This thing is spectacular.
1: So you like this. You're interested in this. I wasn't sure how you would go on this.
0: Oh, I love it.
1: Yeah?
0: I love it. I mean, they took that whole sub sandwich.
1: Yes.
0: And wrapped that thing in a whole pizza.
1: Yes. And like a burrito.
0: Yeah, it looked like a burrito. Then with the knife, they kind of gave it that little angled cut in the middle. Oh, man.
1: See, that's where it got you. The angled cut, serving it up in the smaller pieces, and the dipping sauces, right?
0: Absolutely.
1: The idea that you can dip this in something, I know that's probably where they got you.
0: And I immediately started thinking, what am I going to pair this with? Is this more like red wine, white wine, beer? I'm not really sure, but I would look forward to figuring out how to enjoy that sandwich.
1: I'll have a couple of bites with a beer. I'll do that. We'll share one of those pieces.
0: That is a great creation. Thank you, Mike. 13 minutes now in front of the hour.
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0: Thanks for being with us. Some potential good news about your aging brain. Have you ever walked into a room and forgotten why you're there or struggled to recall where you left your keys? These memory lapses aren't unusual, especially as we age, but a new paper in the journal Perspectives on Psychological Science suggests there may be an overlooked biological reason for it. Researchers at the University of Arizona argue that changes in the brain associated with aging aren't a sign of decline, but a new phase of development that supports perspective, emotional regulation, and passing on knowledge to the next generation. An author on the new research says we should think about the aging brain not as in decline, but as one adapted to prioritize wisdom. He told the Washington Post that older adults' brains rely less on the part of the brain responsible for forming and recalling new memories, and more on the part associated with higher-level thinking and synthesizing information. 8 minutes now in front of the hour on This Morning. Once again, here's Nicole Murray.
7: And now, the three big things you need to know. Number one.
14: U.S. and Iranian officials have reportedly held separate indirect talks with mediators, reviving efforts to end the seven-month-long war. Senate Minority Leader Chuck Schumer doubting President Trump's capability to end the conflict.
15: Well, it's been going up for 8 months, Mr. President. The American people are out billions of dollars, are out of their pockets already. No one wants to wait any longer.
14: Trump also denied an Axios report that he eased Iranian sanctions and released frozen funds amid peace negotiations.
7: Number two.
14: OpenAI said it has chosen not to release its new artificial intelligence model to the public due to safety concerns. Meanwhile, Reuters reports that Anthropic is planning to warn potential investors in its IPO that advanced AI could pose, quote, catastrophic or existential risks to humanity.
7: Number three.
14: New estimates say that the federal government has spent at least $1.7 million to air three different TV ads featuring President Trump in recent days. That's according to Ad Impact. Senate Minority Leader Chuck Schumer says the ads could violate federal propaganda law.
15: I'm calling on the administration to reveal which agency aired this illegal propaganda, on whose orders, and exactly at what cost to the American taxpayer.
14: The White House has defended the ads, calling them public service announcements.
7: Number three.
16: Hey, what is going on here?
14: Dennis Haskins, best known for his role as Principal Richard Belding on Saved by the Bell, has died. He was 75 years old. A cause of death has not been announced. Gas prices have edged downward. However, costs are still elevated from a year ago. Gas Buddy's Patrick DeHaan said issues in the West are to blame.
17: Most recent estimates by companies would put it somewhere between 5 to 8 million barrels. It does vary day by day. So oil does seem to be getting through, but it's not the full amount that we saw prior to the invasion, or I should say the attacks.
14: AAA data says the national average currently sits at $4.45 per gallon. The Daily Mail reports that older Americans may be more vulnerable to social media addiction than younger users.
0: Interesting, because I wouldn't associate older Americans just using social media that much.
14: Yeah, I feel
0: they get addicted.
14: My mom is on her phone nonstop. She never puts it down.
0: Really?
14: And experts are saying it's because older people maybe don't understand the algorithms behind social. So
0: interesting. Pay attention to your mom and dad. Tell them to put down the phone.
14: Well, she doesn't listen.
0: 6 minutes now in front of the hour.
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0: Thanks for spending time with us. Welcome into Tuesday. A toddler in Maryland who's obsessed with disco has inspired his mother to throw him a party centered around popular 70s music. Erin Donaldson Graff told People.com that William, her 2-year-old, loves disco and funk from the 70s, and his favorite is Earth, Wind, and Fire. So she found inspiration for the party from old Earth, Wind, and Fire album covers and concerts. They used oranges, yellows, warm sunset tones, and silver disco balls. Food options included mac and cheese, mini cheeseburgers, chicken tenders, crab cakes, and a sundae cart. The takeaway bag for each kid included a tote bag with an Earth, William, and Fire brand t-shirt, a personalized diaper bag with their name on it, a few other little items. For Nicole Murray and Mike Gavin, I'm Gordon Deal. 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
3: Still talking, but indirectly. I'm Dave Anthony, Fox News. As the U.S. and Iran conflict moves into its eighth month, President Trump says,
4: "We're going to win. As far as I'm concerned, it's going to be one way or the other. It's going to go pretty quickly."
3: This after the president rejected Iran's latest ceasefire offer that included a demand the U.S. lift sanctions and the blockade.
5: A spokesman for Iran's Revolutionary Guards says Americans need to be told the truth, calling President Trump a big liar. The IRGC spokesman adding the U.S. has no choice but to declare failure and leave the Middle East. This as the AP reports mediators are still trying to broker a deal. It cites regional and U.S. officials as saying indirect talks continue.
3: Now that's Fox's Jonathan Savage. Iran denies any involvement in what may be a thwarted terror plot in Britain at an Air Force base the U.S. operates. Secretary of State Marco Rubio tells Fox,
23: "What happened, what almost happened, what could have happened in the U.K. over the weekend is a very serious situation. It's one that clearly involves the hands of a foreign actor."
3: Five men arrested early Sunday are now free on bail and accused...
23: "In the U.K. over the weekend is a very serious situation. It's one that clearly involves the hands of a foreign actor."
3: Five men arrested early Sunday are now free on bail and accused killers in custody in Kentucky caught after a manhunt. And he's facing a murder charge in yesterday's shooting that left a state trooper...

0: in court. However, he did speak publicly for the first time on Hannity last night.
1: I would like to thank everyone, every individual that have supported me throughout this difficult situation.
2: Clancy's lawyer once says Ronville investigated for potential misconduct as the holdout juror. He refused to agree to a not guilty by reason of insanity verdict in the killing of her three children. 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
2: We are now 5 weeks from the November elections with control of Congress on the line, and War Secretary Pete Hegseth wants the Pentagon to be sure the vote is secure.
5: Secretary Hegseth called on U.S. Cyber Command to work in conjunction with the Department of Homeland Security to disrupt any such potential threats. The secretary writing in part that, quote, our nation's ability to conduct free and fair elections is a steadfast principle of our democracy. Assuring and protecting this ability is a no-fail mission, and the DOW will do its part supporting this whole-of-government effort. The memo does not call for military personnel to be present at polling places on Election Day. And Secretary Hegseth writing further that the effort is meant to, quote, ensure that every lawful voter can cast their ballot free from foreign intimidation, coercion, or fear. Kevin Uretsky, Fox News.
2: On Wall Street, stock futures are mixed, not moving much the day after a big sell-off. A bill passed the Senate with support from both parties, 77-22. It's called the Protect College Sports Act.
6: Now the plan lets schools spend $49 million on players, but athletes can still earn money for their name, image, and likeness. It also stops repeated transfers. Now, President Trump pushed the bill. He says the system was desperate.
7: The alternative just is no good. You had people leaving the NFL to play, and the colleges could never have afforded it.
6: The House won't consider the bill until after the midterm.
2: That's Fox's Chad Pergman at the Capitol. Now to the pros. The Bears claw the Eagles on Monday Night Football.
8: Toss to Burton again. He's got a first down and still going inside the five. And into the end zone.
2: Chicago QB Case Keenum threw two TD passes and ran for another score in the Bears' 27-7 win over the Philadelphia Eagles on ESPN to close out week three of the NFL season. I'm Dave Anthony. This is Fox News.
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10: State Senate Environment and Energy Committee Chairman Sean McCann is pushing to get a three-year utility rate freeze enacted to give people relief from repeated rate hikes. McCann is a Kalamazoo Democrat who's also running for Congress against Republican incumbent Bill Heisinger. He says the notion is important and strong, even if he's unsure if the bill can be passed by December 31st. Attorney General Dana Nessel also saying at a roundtable at Western Michigan University, along with McCann, that she has met with several lawmakers about proposals that have not yet been introduced. She says she believes the political will exists to pass them. The woman who was shot and killed early Sunday morning in Kalamazoo has been identified as 49-year-old LaTresa Brown. Brown was shot around 4:15 a.m. in the area of South Burdick and Reed Streets. She died after being rushed to a hospital. Kalamazoo Public Safety says the shooting is not believed to have been random, but they have not made any arrests. Captain Danielle Gilds says she was shot inside of her home while her family was asleep, and someone knows what happened. The Jim Crow Museum at Ferris State University will have their grand opening Wednesday for their new, larger facility on campus. Museum founder Dr. David Pilgrim explains some of the changes.
11: We will now be in a standalone building. In our old facility, we could show 5,000 or 6,000 pieces. In this facility, we can show 30,000.
10: Pilgrim says the museum showcases many items from people's homes during a time of racial segregation.

0: segregation in America. He says Jim Crow was a stage character who dressed in blackface, who mocked and belittled African Americans. Pilgrim says Jim Crow became a synonym for the racial caste system in the U.S. The Trump administration has officially scrapped the aggressive Biden-era fuel economy rules.
1: The fuel economy of vehicles will still need to rise to 34 miles per gallon on average by 2031 instead of 50. That's a requirement that would have meant sales of a lot more electric vehicles than the current market will bear. Carmakers have already changed earlier, more aggressive EV plans. They posted billions in losses as those programs were scrapped. They're now spending more on hybrid systems and making gasoline-powered vehicles more efficient. Jeff Gilbert, the Michigan News Network.
0: Nearly 100 brides say a Metro Detroit mobile bartender has canceled their wedding receptions and is not giving refunds after saying her business, Sip of Eden, was sold. Samantha Boyer is one of the brides, and she says they all just want their money back.
2: And when I see more people get added into the group chat, I am continuously shocked.
0: Boyer says Sip of Eden canceled on her wedding day.
2: I was in tears because I was so overwhelmed. I was like, what are we going to do?
0: Madison Munn says Sip of Eden and owner Eden Regula looked to be an excellent choice to bartend her wedding reception.
3: She was on The Knot. She was on our Michigan Brides page. So she had lots of great reviews. Super reputable.
0: Mariah Meyer had just a few words for her reaction to Sip of Eden canceling being booked for her reception.
4: Jaw-dropping, appalling.
0: Regula had owned Sip of Eden until a few days ago when a post on its Facebook page said another business had purchased it. She is not commenting. Grand Rapids Community College has named its first permanent female president. Catherine Rogalski had been the vice president of academic affairs and workforce development for Northeast Wisconsin Technical College. She brings more than 25 years of higher education leadership experience with her to GRCC. Rogalski earned her bachelor's degree from Northeastern Illinois University, a master's degree from the University of Chicago, and her Doctor of Education in Adult and Higher Education from Northern Illinois University. That's the latest from the WKZO Newsroom. I'm Mike Alarney. 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
5: Beautiful stretch of fall weather will continue one more day with lots of sunshine and really warm temperatures. Starting out sunny today, some high clouds coming in late with a high temperature up around 76, light south wind. Tonight, increasing clouds, chance of a shower late, mainly north of Kalamazoo, with low temperature right around 60. For Wednesday, mostly cloudy, chance of showers, isolated thunderstorm, and a high temperature right around 68. I'm starting to meet meteorologist Matt Kirkwood, tracking southwest Michigan's weather.
6: And we have mostly clear skies to start our Tuesday morning and currently 48 degrees at WKZO. So here we go, another morning commute facing those who have to head off to work and, of course, school buses joining you out there. Precipitation is still way out of the way for now anyway, so clear, dry conditions on your roadways, and so far pretty quiet as usual this time of morning in and around our area, and that includes downtown Kalamazoo, which will start to get busy and slow down a bit due to downtown construction within the hour or so, but right now it's a smooth trip in and out of downtown Kalamazoo and on the major arteries feeding in and out of downtown, and 94 and 131 through the region moving without particular problems, pretty much at an interposted speeds. Now, let us know what you see on your travels this morning. 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
6: Well, the game may be over, but we're just beginning a brand new day. Welcome to the next to last day of September 2026, Tuesday the 29th. And hopefully your week off to a positive start yesterday on the final Monday of the month. And on we go to a brand new morning, and it starts off the way the last few mornings have, with mostly clear skies across the region and cool, comfortable temperatures. We're pretty much in the upper 40s across most of the region. Some outlying areas may be a bit cooler, but we had another gorgeous day to enjoy yesterday to start our brand new week. 71 degrees at 5 o'clock yesterday afternoon at the peak of our afternoon, and clear blue skies, hardly a cloud in the sky yesterday as we enjoyed a great start weather-wise to the week. Well, today we'll probably see a few more clouds, as you've been hearing already this morning from Storm Team 8 meteorologist Matt Kirkwood. Rain is popping up in the forecast now. Looks like it's going to hold off until Wednesday evening, which may or may not be good news, because we have a couple of music events on the Wednesday evening calendar, as many of you know. But Thursday is expected to be a rainy day overall, but we should dry out in time for the upcoming first weekend of October. Your sunrise at 7:37 this morning, and we will hear more about our weather through the morning. Updates ahead from Storm Team 8 meteorologist Matt Kirkwood, and we'll continue to check on traffic. Again, let us know what you see out there by text at 80373 when you're safely at your destination. Well, today is the 29th of September, 2026, and speaking of travel on the roads, it was 60 years ago today that Chevrolet introduced the Camaro to American motorists. Pretty cool car in its heyday. Originally, it was supposed to be called the Panther, but somewhere along the line, it got changed to Camaro. 60 years ago today, the first one was introduced. And speaking of anniversaries and, of course, birthdays, at 7:40 each weekday morning, we take time out of our busy morning to wish those celebrating all the best. Birthday and anniversary shout-outs again this morning. So if you're of a mind to put somebody on that list to get a shout-out this morning from us here, text us at 80373. Email us from our website, WKZO.com. There's a handy link at the bottom of the homepage at that website where you can send along that information. You can reach us by phone here in the studio at 269-382-4280. Well, coming up this morning, we'll have a visit to the AirZoo Aerospace and Science Center, where 2 weeks from tonight, there's going to be a very special event happening, and it's a visit from a former astronaut, a real live astronaut here in Kalamazoo. And we'll have details on that event coming up around 8:20 this morning. Troy Thrash, the president and CEO of the AirZoo, is going to join us with the details of that very special event. By the way, Powerball lottery players, your jackpot rolled over again last night. You're now over $400 million in Powerball cash waiting to be won. 409 to be exact, after nobody matched all the numbers drawn last night. And a healthy jackpot in Mega Millions for tonight for you players at $300 million. Coming up, we'll hear again from Storm Team 8 meteorologist Matt Kirkwood on today's weather, shaping up as a pretty nice day, but probably a few more clouds than we've had in the last few days as some rain is on the horizon. We'll check on early traffic and the latest in a busy world of sports next. Kalamazoo Mornings with Ken Lanphier on Tuesday at WKZO. It is 6:15.
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5: Beautiful stretch of fall weather will continue one more day with lots of sunshine and really warm temperatures. Starting out sunny today, some high clouds coming in late with a high temperature up around 76, light south wind. Tonight, increasing clouds, chance of a shower late, mainly north of Kalamazoo, low temperature right around 60. For Wednesday, mostly cloudy, chance of showers, an isolated thunderstorm, and a high temperature right around 68. I'm starting to meet meteorologist Matt Kirkwood, tracking southwest Michigan's weather.
6: Clear skies overhead, 48 degrees at WKZO, Kalamazoo. We see no problems on the roadways. Battle Creek, you're doing fine, and things are moving along pretty well in Portage. Of course, it's very early yet, so traffic is still on the light side. We have no issues to talk about right now. But today, the temporary traffic signal on South Westage Avenue will be shifting south to Crockett Avenue and Parkland Terrace in Portage. And that will be to maintain both traffic in both directions. And that's to facilitate a lane closure along the west side of the roadway. Crockett Avenue will be closed at South Westage, and local traffic should use Parkland Terrace in a project that's probably going to last until November. Heads up for other construction projects as we wind down the biggest portion of the construction season, but for now, no major issues to talk about, and that's an update on WKZO weather and traffic. And in sports headlines, the Chicago Bears beat up on the Philadelphia Eagles 27-7 in front of their home crowd on Monday Night Football to wrap up Week 3 in the NFL. Case Keenum starting for the injured Caleb Williams for the Bears. He hadn't played an NFL game in 3 years. And last night threw for two touchdowns, 250 yards to lead Chicago to the win. They have a 2-1 record now, matching the Detroit Lions record in the NFC Central. Today, the focus of Chicago sports fans will be on baseball as both the White Sox and the Cubs begin play in the wild card series. The White Sox will be on the road against the Houston Astros, while the Cubs will travel west to meet the San Diego Padres. Other opening games in the best of three wild card playoff series include Philadelphia at Atlanta and the Boston Red Sox visiting the New York Yankees. Lions head coach Dan Campbell with some injury updates yesterday. The team is targeting a post-bye week return from injured reserve center Cade Mays. Campbell also mentioned wide receiver Amon-Ra St. Brown should be fine after tweaking something on Sunday. Detroit visits the Carolina Panthers on Sunday Night Football this week in week number 4. The New York Giants, by the way, have confirmed that they have signed on former Minnesota Vikings and University of Michigan quarterback J.J. McCarthy. That's a result of losing Jackson Dart in a season-ending knee injuries. McCarthy previously won an NCAA championship playing for Giants head coach John Harbaugh's brother, Jim Harbaugh, at the University of Michigan. The USA Hockey preseason poll came out on Monday afternoon. Western Michigan will start the upcoming season ranked 9th in the nation. Meantime, the NHL hockey season begins tonight.
13: The 2026-27 NHL season begins tonight as 32 teams begin their quest to hoist the Stanley Cup. The Carolina Hurricanes are the defending champions after winning their first title since 2006. They raise their banner in Raleigh tonight at 5 p.m. Eastern as they host the Florida Panthers. This season also marks the return of an 84-game schedule for the first time since 1994, which will lead to a record 1,344 regular season games being played this year. And Washington Capitals captain Alex Ovechkin is back for his 22nd NHL season. The league's all-time leading scorer at 929 career goals looks to put the mark further out of reach. Tony Genualdo, Fox News.
6: And Western Michigan University President Russ Cavalluna announcing yesterday Alex Gary is the university's next vice president and director of athletics. He comes to Western Michigan from Southern Methodist University, where he has served as deputy athletic director for external relations since 2025, and he replaces Dan Bartholomew, who's the new athletic director at Michigan State. And those are the top stories in a busy world of sports. Kim Commando is coming up in a moment with the morning tech update. Bill Gates predicts our future with artificial intelligence. What does he think? We find out next on WKZO. It's 6:21.
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17: 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Now he says that, without regulation, AI will kill much of the human race. Now, before we panic, let's look at other Bill Gates predictions. I'm Kim Commando for NordVPN. 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Here are some more Bill Gates forecasts. In 1995, he announced that there was no commercial potential for the entire Internet. None. By 2035, Gates said there would be zero poor countries left in the world. He also said that spam would be eradicated by 2006. I love this one. Gates also predicted that the Internet would create an infallible system to ensure the accuracy of all information. And there's also this. Microsoft has invested more than $300 billion in AI. Too bad he couldn't see Jeffrey Epstein coming. Tech is all around us, and that's why you need to be tech smart more than ever. 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
6: 6:25 at WKZO. 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Clear skies, 48 degrees, another nice day ahead today, but probably a few more clouds because rain is in the forecast once we get to tomorrow night. Updating from Storm teammates Matt Kirkwood. In just a few minutes, we're watching traffic as well. So far, so good. We'll have another update shortly. Stocks closed lower on Wall Street yesterday to start the week. Dow losing 347 points. S&P 59 on the negative side. And the NASDAQ dropped 248 in pre-market trading this morning. Leading up to the Tuesday session, Dow futures down 42. S&P futures up 2.5. NASDAQ futures up 34. Price of oil at $92.30. The U.S. market, West Texas Intermediate at this time. Well, Michigan deer hunters this year are allowed to use rifles across the Lower Peninsula. More on that in our All Outdoors update that's next on WKZO.
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20: Rifles can now be used statewide in Michigan for deer hunting. There remain some basic restrictions, just like previously in areas where rifles have been used. Some folks worried, but the DNR's top deer guy, Brent Rudolph, explains it's drilled into hunters. What's behind a target sets the stage.
22: A projectile doesn't have to go very far, either through or past your target, to be a problem. That's one of the basic concerns, and if there's ever a time you're considering taking a shot, and you can't see that there's a safe backdrop behind it, you can't take the shot, regardless of whether you're using a centerfire rifle or a shotgun with slugs.
20: The change makes it simpler in many ways for hunters and enforcement officers to keep track of what's what, and many hunters indicate they're going to stick with their shotgun anyway. Check up on the new deer regs this year through the link we've set up at alloutdoorsupdate.com. I'm Jim Mishler.
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0: In the newsroom, I'm Michael Arney. Coming up, a Kalamazoo area animal shelter wrapping up fundraising to keep the building open. of the new Western Michigan University Vice President and Athletic Director, has been named. He's Alex Gary. Those and more coming up.
6: 6:30, it's Tuesday, September 29, and clear skies greeting us again this morning, 48 degrees at WKZO. We have another nice day ahead, probably a few more clouds because there's rain in the forecast over the next couple of days. And we'll have an update of the forecast from meteorologist Matt Kirkwood from Storm Team 8 in a moment and check on early traffic as well on WKZO.
1: Michigan Ag Now. This is your morning report, and I'm Rusty Halverson.
2: Leaders of the U.S. and China extended the trade truce between the two countries to January 10th while identifying more than 1,600 products, including agricultural commodities, for potential tariff reductions. But soybeans for food and crushing were excluded from the list, and negotiators did not announce new agricultural trade commitments or a timeline for implementing the potential tariff reductions. Garrett Towey, owner of Ag Trader Talk, says the grain markets have been left waiting for answers.
3: You know, after the meetings, there really haven't been any details released yet, so we're still kind of left in limbo.
2: While the rhetoric between the two countries may be improving, Towey notes one key difference compared to earlier rounds of negotiations between the U.S. and China.
3: The trade negotiations this time around are very different from that of the phase one trade deal. You know, whenever we have negotiations or period of negotiations with the Chinese, it's customary for them to typically do a goodwill purchase, if you will, or a big purchase of soybeans ahead of the meeting to kind of give their counterpart a small victory, if you will. And it's noticeable during this round of negotiations or this meeting, if you will, that the purchases have remained relatively routine towards the 25 million metric ton total. You know, back during the phase one deal or even, you know, prior where the Chinese and the U.S. used to have these frame contract signings, you would see a big 2 million metric ton purchase or, you know, just a big soybean purchase of some sort. And we haven't necessarily had that this round of negotiations.
2: Negotiators reached a consensus on a 30-for-30 framework for reducing tariffs on $30 billion in agricultural and other non-sensitive products from both countries. That's this hour's Michigan Ag Now Report, and I'm Rusty Halverson.
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0: A Kalamazoo area animal shelter and adoption program has ramped up a fundraising effort to keep the building open. WKZO's Ken Delaney has more.
4: For the past 3 months, Animal Rescue Project has been dealing with a water crisis at the Charles and Lynn Zhang Animal Rescue Center. Executive Director Jack Frost tells us addressing the crisis will require a $206,000 investment in a sewer line. The original building at 1616 Construction Drive in Comstock Township was an auto dealership. Frost says a modest septic tank and drain field were installed to meet the wastewater needs of the business at the time. Because of many loads of industrial-sized laundry every day, plus sanitizing dog beds, blankets, and toys, as well as bathing rescued dogs and puppies, their wastewater consumption has overwhelmed the septic system, and the Kalamazoo County Health Department has required them to stop doing laundry and bathing. Volunteers have stepped up to assist with laundry, but Frost says it's not a sustainable solution. Charles and Lynn Zhang have stepped forward with a gift of $100,000, and now they're working to match that gift. More information about the Animal Rescue Project and their fundraising effort available on their website. Ken Delaney reporting.
0: The new Western Michigan University Vice President and Athletic Director is Alex Gary. He will succeed Dan Bartholomew. Gary has been the Deputy Athletic Director for External Relations at Southern Methodist University for the past year. Before that, he was the Athletic Director at Western Carolina University for 5 years. President Russ Cavalhuna says he has the experience and values the university was searching for with the new AD. Gary will be introduced to the community Thursday. Bartholomew left WMU to become Michigan State University's AD in July. Calhoun County Sheriff's Office deputies are asking for the public's help as they try to find 48-year-old Jamie Lee Goodale of Benfield Township. Her family called the sheriff's office Monday saying they hadn't heard from her for several days. Deputies checked Goodale's home. They say she and her vehicle were both gone, but some personal belongings were found at the home. Goodale is 5'6", weighs around 170 pounds. She has blonde hair and brown eyes. Anyone who has seen her recently or has information on where she may be is urged to call Lieutenant Ben Hess at 269-781-0880 or provide an anonymous tip through Silent Observer at 269-964-3888. And we do have both of those phone numbers in the story at WKZO.com. Staff members at Children's World Early Learning Center in Canton Township being praised by the Canton Police Chief for finding a loaded firearm in a toddler's backpack yesterday morning. Chief Joseph Miley says that one of the toddler's parents has been arrested. Toddler's other parent is a police officer in a neighboring jurisdiction.
5: The protocols that they had in place, the fact that they had an instructor in the room that was able to safely remove the firearm from this toddler, I do believe kept everybody safe and avoided a tragedy.
0: He says it's vital that firearm safety laws are followed.
5: We have to understand where our firearms are, and we have a duty to make sure that we keep them secure. The law is very clear. If a child is present or if you anticipate a child being present, you have to take those precautions.
0: An internal investigation is underway in the other police department, and police will present the case to the Wayne County Prosecutor's Office for possible charges. No one was hurt. All bags will now be searched. Coldwater police have arrested a 22-year-old Burger King employee for allegedly assaulting a co-worker Sunday night. Austin Lawhead is accused of getting into an argument with a co-worker, jumping over the front counter, hitting him in the head with a phone, and biting his face. Victim is a 45-year-old Coldwater man who was sent to the hospital for treatment of several head injuries. Lawhead was arraigned on a charge of assault with intent to do great bodily harm, less than murder, yesterday. That's the latest from the WKZO Newsroom. I'm Michael Arney. More news at WKZO.com.
7: Fox News, I'm CJ Papa. The UK air base, the site of a potential terror plot against U.S. forces under heavy guard. President Trump reacting to the decision by UK authorities to release the five suspects on bail.
8: We know everything about them. We would not have released them.
7: Secretary of State Marco Rubio telling Fox's Hannity a foreign actor was involved. Two U.S. Navy aviators, Jack Dingwall, landing their plane on the USS Dwight D. Eisenhower aircraft carrier off the coast of Virginia. Four sailors aboard the vessel were injured, the Navy calling it a mishap. And Lindsay Clancy returns to court nearly 4 weeks after the mistrial in her murder case for the death of her three kids. Her defense will ask...
9: The request for acquittal. The other one asked for the case to be dismissed on the grounds of double jeopardy.
7: Fox's Nate Foy in Plymouth, Massachusetts. The hearing begins later this morning. 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
11: Beautiful stretch of fall weather will continue one more day with lots of sunshine and really warm temperatures. Starting out sunny today, some high clouds coming in late with a high temperature up around 76, light south wind. Tonight, increasing clouds, chance of a shower late, mainly north of Kalamazoo, low temperature right around 60. For Wednesday, mostly cloudy, chance of showers, isolated thunderstorm, and a high temperature right around 68. I'm starting to meet meteorologist Matt Kirkwood, tracking southwest Michigan's weather.
6: 50 degrees at WKZO. A clear sky greeting us this morning. We're about an hour away from sunrise this morning. No precipitation showing up across the region right now. So clear, dry conditions for your morning travels. And it's about that time of the morning where you start seeing those big yellow school buses out on the roadways and start to see a little extra traffic in some of the school zones. So be careful as another school day is about to begin. Slowdowns already starting to build around the Kalamazoo Avenue reconstruction project downtown. Yesterday, as we reported, Wallbridge Street closed in that area at the railroad tracks through this week for some railroad infrastructure upgrades, and those upgrades are now spreading to another intersection. Harrison Street will now be closed at the railroad tracks beginning on Monday through Friday of next week. Just a heads up on that in advance. North Street and Ransom remain open to traffic as a possible alternative to get around the Kalamazoo Avenue construction. But so far, so good on the roads this morning. Our highways at or near posted speeds. Everything's moving fine right now with light to moderate traffic and no reported issues as far as crashes or delays. An update on WKZO weather and traffic brought to you by the Air Zoo and its Dream Tomorrow Today exhibit, an immersive adventure where kids and families use creativity and imagination to become a creator of tomorrow. It's on display through November 7th.
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1: Welcome to the next to last day of September 2026. Good morning, 6:42. Ken Lanphier on WKZO. I hope you had a great start to the week yesterday. We had another beautiful day of weather yesterday to enjoy, didn't we? Sunshine made it to the low 70s yesterday. Not too bad, the forecast for today, although with some showers, a possibility by tomorrow night, we may see a few more clouds in the sky over the course of the day today. Storm Team 8 meteorologist Matt Kirkwood is with us this morning. He'll continue to update the forecast through the morning. We're keeping a watch on traffic as well, and I'm sure you are as well out on the roads this morning. Let us know what you see. Text traffic information to us when it's safe to do so, 80373. Here at WKZO. Today is Tuesday, September 29, 2026. On Thursday, we tear off the calendar page and welcome the month of October. And October will have five Fridays in it. And if you are one of those who gets paid every other Friday, well, October could be a three paycheck month for you.
2: If you get paid this Friday, October 2nd, you'll have three paydays next month. Financial experts say you should treat the additional paycheck as a normal paycheck. If your budget is balanced for the month, they recommend putting any additional funds toward paying down a debt, setting it aside for another month, or putting it in your savings. And because January 1st falls on a Friday, 2027 will see 5 months with five Fridays. That means if you don't have a three paycheck month this October, 2026, you'll have 3 months with an extra paycheck in January, July, and December. I'm Monica Nelson.
1: Got all that? Well, did you notice over the weekend that Saturday Night Live was back for a 52nd season?
3: Season 52 of NBC's Saturday Night Live kicked off with first-time host and NBA champ Jalen Brunson of the New York Knicks. He was the first NBA player to host since LeBron James in 2007. Cat's Eye made their SNL debut as musical guest. The season started with a cold open sketch spoofing President Trump's recent visit with New York City Mayor Zoran Mamdani.
4: Mr. President, you're here again.
5: Of course. I am. I missed my day one, Zoran Mamdani. For some reason that no one can figure out, I really, really like you.
3: Audio courtesy of NBC. SNL debuted two new featured players as well as returning cast members including Michael Che, Colin Jost, Mikey Day, and more. Tanya J. Powers, Fox News.
1: An interesting bit of history this morning. It was 110 years ago today that America named its first billionaire.
6: The headline in 1916 on this day read, Standard at $2,014 makes its head a billionaire. That head of Standard Oil was John D. Rockefeller. But as Britannica notes, the title was bestowed by way of the educated guesses of financial reporters. The surge in Standard stock price was real thanks to the growing automobile industry, but figuring out Rockefeller's precise holdings was more of an art than a science. History also credits the billion-dollar number to, in part, the breakup of Standard Oil in 1911. The end of the monopoly resulted in 34 new independent oil companies. Rockefeller had maintained his shares, and the value of those holdings spread across multiple companies far surpassed what it was within Standard Oil alone. Jessica Rosenthal, Fox News.
1: There's a museum for sale, in case you're interested. A city that struggled through financial situations plans to sell buildings that houses the town's Heritage Museum a month after the museum indefinitely shut its doors.
7: In August, chain-link fences went up around all of the city's parks. Due to insufficient funding, all the parks plus the town's museum were forced to shut down. The local public library is also at risk of closing. Over the next several months, the city says museum staff will return some artifacts to their original donors and move other items into a temperature controlled storage for safekeeping. According to the city, after the 2024 levy failed, a citizens committee recommended the city adopt a fee to fund the parks, museum, and library in its upcoming budget. Residents collected enough signatures to put that fee to a referendum, which will now appear on the ballot this November. Reporting from Independence, McKenna Marks, Fox 12, Oregon.
1: Well, yesterday was National Beer Day, and if you celebrated maybe a little too much, well, good news, today is National Coffee Day, for the 70% of adults who just can't get moving without it.
0: We're celebrating a steaming cup of joe to get 95 milligrams of liquid go-go juice in you and get your day started. The USDA says you can have up to 4 cups and be in the safe range because, let's face it, caffeine is a stimulant. And that's its appeal. It makes you alert, helps you focus, and boosts your mood. And if you don't drink coffee, know that soda you're reaching for is made from caffeine extracted from decaf coffee beans. No kidding. I'm Bree Tennis.
1: All right. Well, we're working on it here. It's part of our world on Tuesday, September 29, 2026. Another nice day ahead for us today. Details in the storm team 8 forecast and a check of traffic up next after headlines from around the state of Michigan. Kalamazoo Mornings with Ken Lanfear at 647 at WKZO.
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9: I'm Beth Fisher. Panic in Canton after a toddler was found to have a loaded gun at a daycare center. Canton police say they got the report from a local daycare yesterday saying a toddler was in possession of a loaded firearm inside the building. Officers arrived to the scene quickly to confiscate the gun and begin investigating. One of the kid's parents was arrested and the case has been sent to the Wayne County Prosecutor's Office to review for potential charges. The gun was not fired and no one was injured. The DNR and Coast Guard pull a father and son from Lake St. Clair Saturday. The boaters were offshore of Grosse Pointe to set up buoys ahead of a sailboat race. The father went into the water to untangle a line that got caught on the propeller but couldn't get back in the boat. The son fell in while on the phone with emergency dispatchers. Both were taken to the Grosse Pointe Yacht Club where medics were waiting to take them to the hospital. Tonight's Mega Millions is $300 million. I'm Beth Fisher for the Michigan News Network.
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11: Beautiful stretch of fall weather will continue one more day with lots of sunshine and really warm temperatures. Starting out sunny today, some high clouds coming in late with a high temperature up around 76, light south wind. Tonight, increasing clouds, chance of a shower late, mainly north of Kalamazoo, low temperature right around 60. For Wednesday, mostly cloudy, chance of showers, isolated thunderstorm, and a high temperature right around 68. I'm Storm Team Meteorologist Matt Kirkwood, tracking southwest Michigan's weather.
1: It is 50 in Kalamazoo at WKZO. A mostly clear sky and no precipitation for now, anyway, across the region. So, perfect conditions for your morning travels. And you're starting to see a little more company over the last few minutes on our area highways and major thoroughfares. As it's off to work and school we go, and some of those school buses are out there already this morning. So, be careful around the kids. So far, so good. We have a few widely scattered construction projects, but no particular problems getting around those, except probably for downtown Kalamazoo, where it's still a pretty slow go with the Kalamazoo Avenue reconstruction continuing. And so far, no major issues and no crashes have been reported. An update on WKZO weather and traffic at 6:51. NFL Monday Night Football. Chicago Bears go to 2-1 on the NFL season as they rip the Philadelphia Eagles 27-7 at Soldier Field in Chicago. Chicago sports fans now turn their attention to baseball. The baseball playoffs begin today, and both the White Sox and Cubs will be playing today in opening round action. The White Sox on the road against the Houston Astros. The Cubs traveling west to meet the San Diego Padres. Other games in the best of three wild card playoffs, Philadelphia at Atlanta, and the Boston Red Sox visiting the New York Yankees. Detroit Pistons center Jalen Duren didn't show up at the team's media day. He's in a contract impasse with the Pistons. ESPN says the big man has declined a five-year, $200 million extension offer as a deadline looms to accept a qualifying offer. Sports headlines this morning on WKZO and brought to you by the Kalamazoo Symphony Orchestra's upcoming concert, Mendelssohn's Italian Symphony, on Saturday, October 17th at Miller Auditorium. Book your tickets at KalamazooSymphony.com.
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1: 6:54 at WKZO, 50 degrees and clear skies ahead of the sunrise this morning, about 7:37, 7:38, somewhere in that neighborhood. Another nice day ahead, some showers in our forecast as we roll through midweek, and Storm Teammates Matt Kirkwood updates in the next few minutes on WKZO. 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On Wall Street, as we check the latest from the business desk, the three major stock indexes taking a dive yesterday, while treasuries soared on higher oil prices, artificial intelligence spending, and tensions in the Middle East.
23: The major averages kicking off the new trading week lower, led by tech stocks, as oil prices and treasury yields moved higher after President Trump rejected an Iranian truce proposal. Oil prices spiked, with West Texas Intermediate crude trading over $93 a barrel. Tech was the worst-performing S&P 500 sector, while healthcare gained. The Dow winners, NVIDIA, Amgen, and Sherwin-Williams. The Dow decliners, Goldman Sachs, Boeing, and J.P. Morgan Chase. The Dow down 347 points, the Nasdaq lower by 248, S&P 500 lower by 60.
1: Dow futures are down 29 at this hour in pre-market trading ahead of the Tuesday session. S&P futures up a fraction and Nasdaq futures up 46.5. As for the price of oil, it is up fractionally on the U.S. market, West Texas Intermediate, at $92.62 at this hour. Investors get fresh data today that could sway some treasury yields. The September reading on U.S. consumer confidence is due at 10 a.m., along with the August jobs openings and labor turnover survey. The aviation infrastructure is in dire need of improvement. U.S. Transportation Secretary Sean Duffy believes the Modern Skies Act will allow the flying experience for the American people to, well, take off.
6: Transportation Secretary Sean Duffy says the Modern Skies Act would allocate $30 billion more dollars to aviation, some of which would go to continue modernizing air traffic control.
2: On the current plan that we have right now that the Congress has given us, we will be able to replace every single tower in America over the next 300 years. That's unacceptable.
6: Duffy highlighted last week's air traffic control telecommunications outage, which impacted several airports across the Northeast, as a reason why more money is needed for infrastructure improvements.
2: If we don't fix the architecture around aviation, you're going to continue to have these problems.
6: Duffy acknowledged receiving $12.5 billion from the Big Beautiful Bill, but says far more funding is needed. Jessica Rosenthal, Fox News.
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24: The United Nations AI for Good Global Commission held its first meeting in Geneva, Switzerland. It brought together top tech executives and heads of state to lay out guardrails and a path forward for AI. The meeting comes after the UN's first ever AI governance summit, where UN Secretary General Antonio Guterres argued innovation needs guardrails.
25: Experiment is being run on our own societies without a plan and without consent. And that is not sustainable, and it is not acceptable.
24: The Commission's goals include promoting public trust in AI, building infrastructure, and accelerating the use of artificial intelligence around the world. But of course, there is the risk of overregulation. That, plus the growing popularity of open source models from China, have AI policy experts arguing that the U.S. has to be part of the regulation conversation. For Fox on Tech, I'm Madison Allworth, Fox Business.
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1: It's 7 o'clock.
27: A very real meeting about artificial intelligence. I'm Dave Anthony, Fox News. At the White House, President Trump will have lunch with House Speaker Mike Johnson and AI industry leaders amid worry AI could go out of control, prompting calls for more regulations the president has pushed back on.
28: As OpenAI says it's canceling the release of its latest model over safety concerns, the company's head of safety systems writes this model, called GPT 6.1 Astra, quote, didn't quite meet the bar in terms of staying within scope and authorization and how it communicates back to the user about this type of work it's done. Over the past few months, stories have emerged of AI agents escaping their test environments to hack external systems.
27: Fox's Rich Edson this morning, the president posted on Truth Social a Senate bill that passed with Republican and Democrat support, 7722. Is a really big deal and will save college sports, setting standards on NIL payments for student athletes and transfers. The president is also optimistic about the Iran conflict. Fox's Jared Halpern's at the White House.
29: U.S. and Iranian negotiators are continuing to talk through mediators. Speaking to reporters in the Oval Office, President Trump says Iran will never develop a nuclear weapon.
30: As soon as that war ends, inflation is going to be eradicated totally.
29: The president says gas prices will also fall, though he has suggested that may not happen until after the midterm elections.
27: Well, those are 5 weeks away, and the price of regular gas and diesel both down 2 cents today. There's a hearing today in the Lindsey Clancy murder case in Massachusetts, weeks after a mistrial.

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2: They are mourning a state trooper in Kentucky the day after Hayden Phillips was shot and killed at a highway traffic stop. The accused gunman was later captured after a manhunt. A convicted killer who was on death row for more than 40 years is no longer behind bars.
3: A Utah judge ordering Douglas Stewart Carter be released on bail. The 71-year-old was sentenced to death in 1985, found guilty of murdering Eva Olison, an aunt of the then Provo police chief. Carter, who has maintained his innocence, says a signed confession was coerced. He was convicted despite no physical evidence linking him to the crime scene. A judge had scheduled a retrial for 2027 after the Utah Supreme Court ordered one, citing misconduct by investigators. But Utah County prosecutors revealing a new DNA analysis of blood found on a doorknob and genetic material recovered from a knife used to stab the victim did not match Carter's. Kristen Goodwin, Fox News.
2: On Wall Street, stock futures are mixed the day after a sell-off. On Monday Night Football, Chicago beat Philadelphia.
4: It was 38-year-old Case Keenum stealing the show.
5: Here's Raymond Khalif to the end zone. Touchdown, Chicago, no flags.
4: The call on ESPN, Keenum completing a 41-yard touchdown pass to Khalif Raymond in the third quarter. In his first start in almost 3 years, Keenum finished with 247 yards and two touchdowns, along with his first rushing touchdown since 2019, as the Bears win big 27-7 to move to 2-1 on the season. The Eagles, meanwhile, drop to 2-1. Tony Genualdo, Fox News.
2: Well, today baseball's postseason starts with Game 1 in all four wild card series. The Braves versus the Phillies, White Sox, Astros, the Red Sox against the rival Yankees, and the Padres take on the Cubs. And tonight, hockey season begins with five games, beginning in Carolina, where the defending NHL Stanley Cup champion Hurricanes raise their banner and then play Florida. I'm Dave Anthony, and this is Fox.
6: 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Local news now.
7: The city of Kalamazoo is one of nine organizations from across Michigan recognized as a 2026 Child Care Champion. Details from WKZO's Ken Delaney.
8: A ceremony in East Lansing last week honored businesses, nonprofits, municipalities, and economic development organizations that state officials say are developing innovative approaches to address child care needs in communities across Michigan. The Child Care Champions recognized for demonstrating how employers, local governments, organizations, and community partners can work together to address child care challenges. They say the city of Kalamazoo has treated child care as an essential community and economic infrastructure by supporting small business child care providers through training and grants, participating in the My TriShare pilot, and advancing regional child care planning and innovative local solutions. Ken Delaney reporting.
7: The Kalamazoo Department of Public Safety has identified the woman who was shot and killed early Sunday morning as 49-year-old Latresa Brown. She was shot around 4:15 a.m. in the area of South Burdick and Reed Streets. She died after she was rushed to the hospital. Kalamazoo Public Safety Captain Daniel Gilt says she was shot inside of her home while her family was asleep, and someone knows what happened. They say the shooting is not believed to have been random, but they have not made any arrests. Well, some drivers like them, others don't. Talking about roundabouts, National Roundabouts Week has wrapped up. Michigan Department of Transportation has installed roundabouts at various intersections for several years. The main goal of adding them is safety. And on the Talking Michigan Transportation podcast, MDOT Engineer of Traffic Safety Garrett Daw says that goal is being met.
9: Upon initial installation, you may actually see an uptick in property damage only type crashes, just as folks get used to them. But the true benefit is that the fatal and serious injury crashes almost disappear. I think we're on somewhere around an 80% crash reduction factor nationwide for fatal and serious injury crashes.
7: Kalamazoo County has installed two roundabouts.

0: reports at the exit I-94 and Sprinkle Road. Those have been safe. Oakland County has the most in the state with 45. Could the fight over data centers pay off in the future for families in some communities?
1: Many people on both sides of the data center debate are watching the developments in the Pennsylvania community of Hazel Township, where officials at North Point Development, who are looking to build on a 1,300-acre plot of land in that area, will give each of the 4,500 households in that township a check for $10,000 tax-free if they agree to let them build there, and that would cost the company a total of $45 million. However, many of the residents that were spoken to by the Wall Street Journal say they're still against the proposal, despite the fact the median income in that township is $60,000, with residents in the area feeling that the offer from North Point Development amounts to a bribe. Despite those sentiments, companies are watching all of this closely, with some of those companies reportedly readying similar offers for other data center projects in other areas. Tony Ortiz for the Michigan News Network.
0: Ferris State University is planning to hold a grand opening tomorrow for their new Jim Crow Museum. Dr. David Pilgrim is the museum founder and a Ferris State Vice President for Diversity, Inclusion, and Strategic Initiatives.
2: What we have done is collected objects from the past so that it helps us to better understand the past, but we don't leave it there. We also have collected objects from recent years because some of the attitudes, tastes, and values during the Jim Crow period, regrettably morphed into the present.
0: Pilgrim says Jim Crow was a synonym for the racial caste system in the U.S. That's the latest from the WKZO Newsroom. I'm Michael Arney. More news at WKZO.com.
3: Beautiful stretch of fall weather will continue one more day with lots of sunshine and really warm temperatures. Starting out sunny today, some high clouds coming in late with a high temperature up around 76, light south wind. Tonight, increasing clouds, chance of a shower late, mainly north of Kalamazoo, low temperature right around 60. For Wednesday, mostly cloudy, chance of showers, isolated thunderstorm, and a high temperature right around 68. I'm starting to meet meteorologist Matt Kirkwood, tracking southwest Michigan's weather.
4: And it's currently 50 degrees at WKZO and clear skies overhead, clear dry conditions on the roadways, starting to pick up steam on the Tuesday morning commute, but so far so good as far as any problems go, no major incidents, no huge backups, and no crashes to report. It is a little bit slow around downtown Kalamazoo as traffic builds near the Kalamazoo Avenue Reconstruction Project, and the traffic along Park Street is a bit slow this morning. And to watch for work going on M96 from the Business Loop to Kings Highway. They're doing some construction activity there, so watch for some work crews and lane restrictions through that area. But right now, we're moving smoothly through the area, it appears, and no particular problems. Let us know, of course, if you find otherwise. And this update on weather and traffic brought to you by Sweetwater's Donut Mill. Nothing says fall more than donuts, and nothing says donuts more than Sweetwater's. Visit any one of their three locations in Kalamazoo and Battle Creek today.
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4: Getting our Tuesday rolling. Hopefully your week off to a positive start as we put the final Monday of September behind us. And on we go to the next to last day of our ninth month of 2026. This year's just flying by. Ken Lanfear with you at WKZO at 7:11. Another beautiful day of weather to enjoy yesterday. And again today we'll see mostly sunshine, probably a few more clouds today than yesterday, as some showers may pop up late in the day or early in the evening on Wednesday. Temperatures expected to be in the mid-70s, as you've been hearing this morning from Storm teammates Matt Kirkwood. We are at 48 currently here at WKZO. So we'll update weather and traffic again in the next few minutes. And speaking of traffic, here's a traffic note for this coming weekend, just giving you an early heads up on this because this may cause some problems around the area this morning. MDOT is resurfacing eastbound I-94 at 35th Street in Galesburg. A much-needed project, I'll say that. And it's going to result in the closing of eastbound 94 at 35th Street beginning at 8 o'clock on Friday night. It'll be closed through the weekend and reopen first thing on Monday morning by 6 a.m. Eastbound 94 traffic closed at 35th Street starting at 8 o'clock Friday through the weekend. Traffic will be detoured off 35th Street to Emin Avenue, 40th Street, and East Michigan Avenue. So just something to file away for future reference for this weekend if you're traveling in that area. Fortunately, there's no real football traffic to get in the way of that. Michigan, Michigan State, Western Michigan, all on the road for their football games coming up this Saturday. Farmers Market morning in the Edison neighborhood on Bank Street in Kalamazoo. The Tuesday Farmers Market gets going at 8 this morning till 1 o'clock this afternoon. No doubt there'll be some apples around to enjoy if you need to restock from your trips to the Farmers Market this past weekend. Coming up tomorrow here on WKZO around 7:45, we'll get our weekly look, he said, at events in Kalamazoo's arts community. And we've talked in the past about the Gilmore's 2026 Rising Stars Concert Series, a series showcasing some great young pianists. And show number two in this five-show series is coming up this Saturday night. TheGilmore.org is the website to find out more information. But it'll be Devin Ryu, a jazz pianist, arranger, and composer from Seoul, South Korea, who will be performing. And that will be on Saturday night, two performances at Bell's Eccentric Cafe on East Kalamazoo Avenue downtown at 4 o'clock and again at 7 o'clock. And the Gilmore.org on the web has details and ticket information. Again, those shows are Saturday night at Bell's Eccentric Cafe on Kalamazoo Avenue. I know there's a lot of construction going on there, so be aware of that and make your plans to where you're going to drive and where you're going to park early. But it'll be a great performance. These are wonderful concerts by some great young pianists, and there'll be three more after that between now and Christmas time. Coming up, we'll hear again from Storm Team 8 meteorologist Matt Kirkwood on our day's weather and check on early traffic. The latest in sports is right around the corner. Kalamazoo Mornings with Ken Lanfear on Tuesday at WKZO, where it's 7:15.
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3: Beautiful stretch of fall weather will continue one more day with lots of sunshine and really warm temperatures. Starting out sunny today, some high clouds coming in late with a high temperature up around 76, light south wind. Tonight, increasing clouds, chance of a shower late, mainly north of Kalamazoo, with low temperature right around 60. For Wednesday, mostly cloudy, chance of showers, isolated thunderstorm, and a high temperature right around 68. I'm Storm Team 8 meteorologist Matt Kirkwood, tracking Southwest Michigan's weather.
4: Clear skies overhead, and sunrise time is about 25, 30 minutes away, somewhere in that neighborhood. And it's currently 48 at WKZO. Traffic-wise, we continue to get busier and busier in the usual spots, and in particular, the usual suspects in downtown Kalamazoo. Riverview Drive on to Michigan Avenue and on to Kalamazoo Avenue, fighting their way through the construction project. Ransom and North Street are alternatives if we want to get around that. If you're just going east to west, Michigan Avenue starting to pick up in the other direction, and watch for slowdowns developing on Park Street alongside the Event Center construction project. But highways in good shape. Kalamazoo to Battle Creek on 94. Busy, but no major issues to report on. And 131 through the Kalamazoo Portage area and on to Grand Rapids. Busy, but moving smoothly. The latest WKZO weather and traffic update at 7:18. Monday night football last night in Chicago. The Chicago Bears 27-7 over the Philadelphia Eagles before their home crowd at Soldier Field. Case Keenum was the Bears quarterback last night. He was filling in for the injured Caleb Williams. And although he hadn't played in an NFL game in over 3 years, he still threw for almost 250 yards and two touchdowns as the Bears moved their record to 2-1, matching the Detroit Lions record in the NFC Central, both teams sitting right now behind the unbeaten Minnesota Vikings. But today, the focus of Chicago sports fans is turning to baseball as the baseball playoffs get underway and the White Sox and Cubs are both in action.
10: Get ready for wall-to-wall postseason baseball. The run to the World Series begins with four wild-card games. It all begins in Atlanta, Braves and Phillies. Phillies clinch their final wild card berth on the final day of the regular season. The Astros also clinch their playoff berth on Sunday. They win the American League West and will host the White Sox, who are in the postseason for the first time in 5 years. The marquee matchup, the Red Sox and Yanks. The rivals have met six previous times in the postseason. And then the nightcap, the Padres and Cubs will meet in San Diego. I'm Jay Berman, Fox News.
4: Yesterday, Western Michigan University President Russ Cavalluna announced that Alex Gary is the university's next vice president and director of athletics. He comes to Western Michigan from Southern Methodist University, where he has served as deputy athletic director for external relations since 2025, and he'll replace Dan Bartholomew, the new athletic director at Michigan State. The USA Hockey preseason poll was released yesterday afternoon, and Western Michigan will start the upcoming season ranked ninth in the nation. They begin play with an exhibition game against Western Ontario at Lawson Arena this Saturday night. But Western later will be participating in the 60th Great Lakes Invitational at Van Andel Arena. And tickets for that fair will be going on sale online at Ticketmaster.com and at the box office beginning on Friday at 10 a.m. Western Michigan is joined by Michigan Tech, Michigan State, Lindenwood in that four-team tournament coming up December 29th and 30th. And those are the top stories in the world of sports for this day, Tuesday, September 29th, 2026, and it is 7:20 at WKZO.
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11: A local constable would be responsible for policing a neighborhood covering just a few blocks. Often, it was a part-time job. The constable would walk the neighborhood in the morning, then go off to work, and then walk the area again at night. He would know everyone, and everyone would know him. Any crimes were often handled that day in the living room of the local magistrate. But as the city grew, criminals often operated in more than one neighborhood. Crimes were more sophisticated and harder to solve. London needed a municipal police force. Many neighbors disagreed. The municipal police force didn't hire all of the local constables. Some were too old. Some simply weren't good at solving crimes. Londoners gathered to protest and jeer at the new citywide police department that went on duty for the first time on this day, September 29th, 1829. They took their name from the location of their new headquarters, Scotland Yard. And on this day, changing times require new ways of doing things. I'm Chris Conley.
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1: Grocery shoppers are seeing beef prices climb as ICE operations disrupt the cattle supply chain, according to a joint warning by the Texas Cattle Feeders Association. Thousands of market-ready cattle bound for processing plants are stuck in transit. Civil rights groups are launching a bipartisan alliance against data centers, which they think are being dumped on communities without their consent. Gary Bledsoe, who heads the NAACP of Texas, compared the fight to David versus Goliath.
2: We're normally a little guy fighting the big guy. In this case, it's a bigger guy than what we've ever seen before.
1: And not many workers are trusting their employers to manage their data properly, Rory O'Neill explains.
3: Only 20% of workers say they have a great deal of trust that their boss will use their employee data responsibly. The Gallup survey finds that trust in corporate leaders to use data responsibly is closely connected to employee engagement. Nearly 6 in 10 workers believe their employer definitely or probably collects data on them, like hours worked, ID badge swipes, and emails sent. I'm Rory O'Neill.
1: And Walmart paying $16 million to settle some claims that it sold expired products. Dina Kodiak with more.
4: Several California counties sued Walmart for selling expired items. According to the lawsuit, Walmart sold expired baby formula and medicine. There's no evidence anyone was harmed, but expired items included cough syrup, sunscreen, and cosmetics. Walmart cooperated with the investigation and agreed to make changes in its stores. Most of the money will go to local governments. As part of the settlement, the company must also provide new training for staff and do stricter inventory checks. I'm Dina Kodiak.
1: And Tuesday is National Coffee Day, with plenty of businesses offering free coffees or buy one, get one deals. Voodoo Donuts, Smoothie King, Krispy Kreme, Einstein Brother Bagels, Dunkin', and Caribou Coffee, all with special deals. 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
5: And at 7:26, the market, stock market down yesterday to start the brand new week, but now sitting in positive territory at this point in the futures trading session. Dow futures are up 35, S&P futures up 7.25, NASDAQ futures up 71. Price of oil has been hanging pretty steady, right around $92 a barrel on the market so far this morning. That's an update from the Business Desk and brought to you by Dungey Body and Frame. 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Sun will be up in a few minutes. We're headed for high temperatures in the mid-70s today. A nice early fall day ahead. Details and a check of traffic coming up on WKZO.
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17: In the newsroom, I'm Michael Arney. Coming up, State Senate Environment and Energy Committee Chair Sean McCann wants a three-year utility rate freeze enacted. And the woman shot and killed early Sunday morning has been identified by Kalamazoo authorities.
5: 7:30, Tuesday, the 29th of September. We're less than 10 minutes away from sunrise this morning. Looks like we'll have another pretty nice day of weather, a warm one, too, amid perhaps the upper 70s in some of our southern areas. There are some showers in the forecast, and we'll hear about the timing on those from Storm Teammates Matt Kirkwood next, and check on early traffic as well on 590 and 106.9 FM WKZO and online at WKZO.com as well as the WKZO app.
18: Michigan Ag Now. This is your morning report, and I'm Rusty Halverson.
19: Winter is around the corner, and it looks like El Nino will continue to dominate upcoming weather forecasts. DTN Ag meteorologist John Baranek, based in Minnesota, says El Nino's influence on U.S. weather this winter is going to be a record one.
20: We're basically in record territory already. So this is going to be the driving force. I mean, we are going to see some variation to it, and it's not going to be consistently like I'm about to say. But overall, what we really see during El Niños is a very, very warm winter period, especially across the northern half of the U.S. So we should expect a lot more higher temperatures. We'll still get storm systems moving through. I think we'll get less snowfall, even up here by me. So I'm really excited about that. I hate pushing snow. So if we don't have to do that up here so much, I'll be really happy about it.
19: Baranek says even with warmer temps throughout much of the Midwest, there will still be winter storms.
20: What can happen, though, is that we get this secondary storm track to kind of set up from the Four Corners area, from California, up towards me in Minnesota, up into the upper Midwest. And so Illinois is kind of on the edge of that with the active storm track across the south that I mentioned earlier. And the secondary one that's kind of off to the west, it kind of leaves Illinois, Indiana, really much of the Ohio Valley states in kind of a gap. So we see less frequent precipitation events on average. Usually December during these big super El Nino events are pretty active, actually. So it might be actually kind of wet in December, but you take the season as a whole and it should be lower precipitation.
19: He says many northern states could see rainfall instead of winter snowfall.
20: Warmer temperatures, continued precipitation, so that's mostly rainfall. We're going to get more rainfall events out of it, less snow. That might be an interesting thing to happen across not just me, but Wisconsin and the Dakotas, Montana, up into Canada, where we just don't have the snowpack this coming year. And that might leave us a little bit more dependent on that spring rainfall to return and get us wet again. So we'll be watching out for that.
19: Meteorologist John Baranek of DTN.
18: That's this hour's Michigan Ag Now report, and I'm Rusty Halverson.
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17: State Senate Environment and Energy Committee Chairman Sean McCann is pushing to get a three-year utility rate freeze enacted to give people relief from repeated rate hikes. McCann is a Kalamazoo Democrat who's also running for Congress against Republican incumbent Bill Heisinger. He says the notion is important and strong, even if he's unsure if the bill can be passed by December 31st. Attorney General Dana Nessel, also saying at a roundtable at Western Michigan University, along with McCann, that she has met with several lawmakers about proposals that have not yet been introduced. She says she believes the political will exists to pass them. The woman who was shot and killed early Sunday morning in Kalamazoo has been identified as 49-year-old LaTresa Brown. Brown was shot around 4:15 a.m. in the area of South Burdick and Reed Streets. She died after being rushed to a hospital. Kalamazoo Public Safety says the shooting is not believed to have been random, but they have not made any arrests. Captain Danielle Gildes says she was shot inside of her home while her family was asleep, and someone knows what happened. The Jim Crow Museum at Ferris State University will have their grand opening Wednesday for their new, larger facility on campus. Museum founder Dr. David Pilgrim explains some of the changes.
0: We will now be in a standalone building. In our old facility, we could show 5,000 or 6,000 pieces. In this facility, we can show 30,000.
17: Pilgrim says the museum showcases many items from people's homes during a time of racial segregation in America. He says Jim Crow was a stage character who dressed in blackface, who mocked and belittled African Americans. Pilgrim says Jim Crow became a synonym for the racial caste system in the U.S. The Trump administration has officially scrapped the aggressive Biden-era fuel economy rules.
2: The fuel economy of vehicles will still need to rise to 34 miles per gallon on average by 2031 instead of 50. That's a requirement that would have meant sales of a lot more electric vehicles than the current market will bear. Carmakers have already changed earlier, more aggressive EV plans. They posted billions in losses as those programs were scrapped. They're now spending more on hybrid systems and making gasoline-powered vehicles more efficient. Jeff Gilbert, the Michigan News Network.
17: Nearly 100 brides say a Metro Detroit mobile bartender has canceled their wedding receptions and is not giving refunds after saying her business, Sip of Eden, was sold. Samantha Boyer is one of the brides, and she says they all just want their money back.
22: And when I see more people get added into the group chat, I am continuously shocked.
17: Boyer says Sip of Eden canceled on her wedding day.
22: I was in tears because I was so overwhelmed. I was like, what are we going to do?
17: Madison Munn says Sip of Eden and owner Eden Regula looked to be an excellent choice to bartend her wedding reception.
23: She was on The Knot. She was on our Michigan Brides page. So she had lots of great reviews. Super reputable.
17: Mariah Meyer had just a few words for her reaction to Sip of Eden canceling being booked for her reception.
24: Jaw-dropping, appalling.
17: Regula had owned Sip of Eden until a few days ago when a post on its Facebook page said another business had purchased it. She is not commenting. Grand Rapids Community College has named its first permanent female president. Catherine Rogalski had been the vice president of academic affairs and workforce development for Northeast Wisconsin Technical College. She brings more than 25 years of higher education leadership experience with her to GRCC. Rogalski earned her bachelor's degree from Northeastern Illinois University, a master's degree from the University of Chicago, and her Doctor of Education in Adult and Higher Education from Northern Illinois University. That's the latest from the WKZO Newsroom. I'm Mike Alarney. 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
25: News. I'm Gianna Gelosi. Top tech executives are heading to the White House today to talk about the future of AI as the Trump administration launches a new AI tool designed to make the federal government easier to navigate.
26: President Trump and House Speaker Mike Johnson are expected to meet for lunch with Meta CEO Mark Zuckerberg, OpenAI President Greg Brockman, NVIDIA CEO Jensen Huang, Anthropic CEO Dario Amodei, among other tech leaders. As OpenAI says it's canceling the release of its latest model over safety concerns.
25: It's Fox's Rich Edson. Lindsey Clancy going to be back in court this morning for the first time since her triple murder trial ended with a deadlocked jury.
27: We're expected to learn how her case will proceed, including an expected announcement from the Plymouth County DA's office about retrying the case, and if they decide to do that, what charges they plan on pursuing.
25: It's Fox's Nate Foy in Plymouth, Massachusetts. America's listening to Fox News.
28: Beautiful stretch of fall weather will continue one more day with lots of sunshine and really warm temperatures. Starting out sunny today, some high clouds coming in late with a high temperature up around 76, light south wind. Tonight, increasing clouds, chance of a shower late, mainly north of Kalamazoo, with low temperature right around 60. For Wednesday, mostly cloudy, chance of showers, isolated thunderstorm, and a high temperature right around 68. I'm starting to meet meteorologist Matt Kirkwood, tracking southwest Michigan's weather.
5: Sun is up. You might want to grab those sunglasses for that eastbound trip again this morning. You'll have the sun in your eyes, it appears. It is 48 degrees at WKZO, and traffic starting to build in downtown Kalamazoo, and slowdowns are developing in the usual spots, with the Kalamazoo Avenue reconstruction project being the main culprit right now. But things are moving without major incident right now through that area and the major arteries heading into downtown. Highways across the region, Kalamazoo, Portage, onto Battle Creek, down 94, busy, but no particular problems. We do have an incident in Berrien County, if you happen to be heading toward maybe northwest Indiana or the Chicago area, on westbound I-94, the exit to Union Pier Road. That's exit 6. Right now that is closed due to a crash. Again, that's I-94 at exit 6, Union Pier Road. Exit is closed right now due to a crash. No other problems to report at this time. And this update on WKZO Weather and Traffic brought to you by the Kalamazoo Symphony Orchestra's upcoming concert, Mendelssohn's Italian Symphony. It's coming up on Saturday, October 17th at Miller Auditorium. Book your tickets at KalamazooSymphony.com.
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5: Tuesday morning. Thank you so much for your company this morning. Hopefully you have a smile on your face as you put the last Monday of the month in the rearview mirror yesterday, and certainly going to miss that beautiful weather when it's gone as we move deeper into fall and approach, well, you know what. Ken Lanphier, 742 at WKZO. Sunny, low 70s yesterday. A few more clouds expected today ahead of our next round of showers. Not till maybe tomorrow night, more likely on Thursday. Storm teammates Matt Kirkwood watching our weather for us this morning has another update for us very shortly. We're watching traffic as well. So far, so good out there. And another update on that coming up as well. Meantime, it is, after all, our happiest time in the morning. So if you're celebrating a birthday today or perhaps an anniversary, we hope it is a beautiful day all around for you and yours. And for those celebrating birthdays, a couple of notable birthdays in the celebrity world. actor Ian McShane, a very accomplished actor whose credits include everything from The War and Remembrance to Jesus of Nazareth miniseries on TV to The Pirates of the Caribbean on Stranger Tides and the John Wick movies, and also the voices for animated films Shrek the Third and Kung Fu Panda. That's a good variety of work. He is 84 today. And Lions fans, you remember Calvin Johnson, don't you? Pro Football Hall of Fame wide receiver. Played his entire 9-year career with the Lions. 6 times a Pro Bowl selection. Led the NFL in receptions once. Co-leader for touchdowns once. He retired after the 2015 season. He's the all-time leader in receptions, receiving yards, and receiving touchdowns for the Lions. He's not only in the Pro Football Hall of Fame, he's in the College Football Hall of Fame as well. Played at Georgia Tech, of course. He is 41 today. Well, all right, best to everybody celebrating today. We do this each weekday morning at this time, so be sure to let us know who needs to be recognized tomorrow. Same time, same station. Birthday wish link to send along that information on our website at WKZO.com. Coming up after the 8 o'clock news this morning, our weekly visit to the Air Zoo. There's going to be a very special visitor to the Air Zoo 2 weeks from tonight, I believe it is. A former astronaut will be visiting the Air Zoo. Troy Thrash, the president and CEO of the Air Zoo, is going to be joining us to give us all the details of this very special event. And tomorrow, around this time, we get our weekly update of events coming up in Kalamazoo's arts community. A couple of outdoor concerts on the agenda for tomorrow night. So hopefully any showers in the forecast will hold off for that. Final beats on baits of the season coming up tomorrow night, among other things going on. And we'll get the rundown tomorrow morning. And also coming up this weekend, who doesn't love a good garage sale? Well, there's a big indoor garage sale happening this weekend. We have a special guest tomorrow morning to give us all the details here on Kalamazoo Mornings with Ken Lanphier, Tuesday the 29th at 7:45.
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16: I'm Beth Fisher. The Genesee County Sheriff's Office continues its crackdown on people who prey on children. Last night, two people in their 30s were arrested during a ghost sting.
18: We just wrapped up our ghost operation today in Genesee County. We arrested two subjects. Both of them were in their 30s. The first individual came to our location and brought 2 grams of powder cocaine in to have party with our decoy. When we went into the car and did a search warrant, we found another ounce of cocaine in the vehicle. He also had a warrant for dangerous drugs and distribution.
16: Sheriff Chris Swanson says the second suspect arrested was allegedly chatting online with one of their officers posing as a 15-year-old. The Board of State Canvassers recently approved recall petition language that was filed earlier this month against Antrim County Clerk Victoria Bishop. She was accused of improperly altering voter registrations by the Michigan Bureau of Elections. She has until October 15th to appeal. I'm Beth Fisher for the Michigan News Network.
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28: Beautiful stretch of fall weather will continue one more day with lots of sunshine and really warm temperatures. Starting out sunny today, some high clouds coming in late with a high temperature up around 76, light south wind. Tonight, increasing clouds, chance of a shower late, mainly north of Kalamazoo, low temperature right around 60. For Wednesday, mostly cloudy, chance of showers, isolated thunderstorm, and a high temperature right around 68. I'm Storm Team 8 meteorologist Matt Kirkwood, tracking southwest Michigan's weather.
5: Sun's up, 48 degrees at WKZO. Traffic moving slowly in some spots around construction areas downtown Kalamazoo. But the highways through the Kalamazoo Portage and onto Battle Creek, that stretch is busy, but no particular problems. We do have an issue, I-94 and Union Pier Road in Berrien County, westbound exit to that exit 6 closed right now due to a crash. 131 in good shape right now, moving without problems. And that's the latest WKZO weather and traffic information we have for you at 7:15. NFL Monday Night Football, Chicago Bears 27, the Philadelphia Eagles 7. Bears go to 2-1, matching the Detroit Lions record in the NFC Central. Focus of Chicago sports fans turns to baseball today as the wild card games get underway and the White Sox on the road against the Houston Astros. The Cubs traveling west to meet the San Diego Padres later on tonight. The USA Hockey preseason poll came out on Monday afternoon. Western Michigan set to start the upcoming season, ranked 9th in the nation. They have an exhibition game against Western Ontario to launch their season Saturday night at Lawson Arena. And the NHL season begins tonight. The Red Wings opener will be on Friday night as they take on the New York Rangers. Another season of hockey getting underway. And that's an update on sports on WKZO 751.
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22: New York City Mayor Zohran Mamdani was among those who were laughing at Saturday Night Live's take on his recent meeting with President Trump.
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22: The mayor says he got a kick out of it.
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22: Actress Dakota Johnson will host this week with musical guest Turnstile. John Mayer is preparing to settle in at the Sphere in Las Vegas. He has a residency starting next spring.
26: I've seen a tranny man step to the bar. Drank to the dregs of the whiskey jar.
27: This after spearheading the Grateful Dead spinoff group Dead & Company's residency at the same venue in 2024 and 2025. That may have reached an end with the death of Bob Weir in January of this year, but Mayer is coming back solo in April. Just 6 dates have been announced so far, but with Sphere events, more shows are typically added as the original ones sell out. I'm Mark Mayfield.
22: Actor Dennis Haskins, best known as Principal Belding on Saved by the Bell, has died at the age of 75. From now on, it's just Zahara Jolie. The 21-year-old adopted daughter of actors Brad Pitt and Angelina Jolie has dropped her father's name like two of her other siblings, Maddox and Shiloh. Her younger sister Vivian has a court hearing in November. That's entertainment. I'm Daria Albinger.
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5: 7:55 at WKZO, 48 degrees. We have a warmer day today than yesterday turned out to be. In fact, some may see temperatures in the upper 70s. But changes are coming in our beautiful string of weather days, and we'll get the latest from Storm Team 8's Matt Kirkwood after the upcoming news. And check on traffic as well. From the business desk, stocks closing lower yesterday to start up the week as Treasury yields traded above 5%. And AI shares, including AMD and Micron Technology, edged lower. Investors are awaiting the release of key economic data this week. The closely watched September jobs report is due out on Friday. Wall Street will be keeping an eye on AMD. The chip maker said it was acquiring AI firm World Labs for $8.2 billion. And AMD shares were little changed in after-hours trading last night. The Dow lost 347 points yesterday. The S&P fell by 59, and the NASDAQ dropped 248. This morning, everybody's in plus territory in futures trading. Dow futures up 72. S&P futures are up 10. NASDAQ futures up 87. Price of oil pretty steady, right around $92 a barrel on the world markets at this time. President Trump is announcing plans for a new $15 billion steel plant in southeast Iowa. He says the Mesabi Metallics facility in Lee County will be the largest steel manufacturing plant in U.S. history. The facility is expected to create about 1,750 permanent jobs in Iowa, paying an average of $49 an hour, along with up to 6,000 construction jobs during the build-out. President said the plant could add an estimated $95 billion to the U.S. economy when it begins production sometime in the year 2030. Walmart says it will not use artificial intelligence or customers' personal information to set individual prices. CEO John Furner said the company will price the product, not the person, including when shoppers use its AI assistant known as Sparky. Walmart also says its employees will continue overseeing pricing and that it will not use dynamic pricing based on individual customers. Meanwhile, Walmart is rolling out digital price tags nationwide, replacing the traditional paper labels. The company says the new technology will let stores update prices in minutes and help employees locate products that need restocking. The stock market is up in futures trading ahead of this morning's session on Wall Street. Dow futures up 60, S&P and NASDAQ futures up, price of oil down slightly on the world market. And that's an update from the business desk on WKZO for Tuesday, September 29.
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11: Rising gas prices and the issue of traffic congestion and pollution within major cities have combined to surprisingly create some affordable travel choices. It's called mass transit, and in a growing number of cities, it remains the most affordable way to get from point A to point B. And in some cases, it's now actually free. In Mexico City, you could spend about $5.50 per gallon of gas, or you could ride the metro for 30 cents. 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I'm Peter Greenberg, and this is today's Worldwide Travel Minute.
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21: Described by a White House official as a front door for the federal government, providing a one-stop shop to find information and resources currently spread over a maze of various agencies. Several tech executives are also expected at the event today, including NVIDIA CEO Jensen Huang. President Trump says his administration will not seek to slow down AI development or stifle its growth amid concerns from some AI leaders that more regulation is needed.
14: That's Fox's Jared Halpern at the White House, where President Trump is optimistic about the Iran conflict as indirect talks continue after he rejected Iran's latest ceasefire offer that included demands the U.S. lift sanctions and a naval blockade.
25: We're going to win. As far as I'm concerned, it's going to be one way or the other. It's going to go pretty quickly.
14: The president also reacted to Britain setting free on bail five suspects in a suspected terror plot thwarted early Sunday at an airbase the U.S. operates that has been used for Iran missions.
25: I'm surprised that they released him. I wouldn't have done that.
14: Fox's Jonathan Savage reports from London.
29: Counter-terror detectives say they're investigating multiple lines of inquiry into events at RAF Fairford, including that a foreign country was in some way involved. The men remain under investigation with their movements and contact with others highly restricted. A cordon is in place around three vans found at the scene.
14: Four sailors are injured after what the U.S. Navy calls a mishap when a fighter jet was landing on an aircraft carrier off the Virginia coast. The pilots had to eject. They were successfully rescued. A state trooper is being mourned in Kentucky after Hayden Phillips was shot and killed at a highway traffic stop.
30: We have a wife that expected her husband to come home. We have three little boys who don't have a dad.
14: U.S. Attorney Kyle Baumgartner, the suspected gunman, was captured after a manhunt. It's a miserable morning on Mexico's Baja California Peninsula, taking a beating from Hurricane Polo. 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

0: Now, if you can donate $11 a month, amplify your impact, maybe donate a car or land, go to their website, the letter T, the number 2, the letter T.org, the letter T, number 2, letter T.org.
1: Lindsey Clancy returns to court in Massachusetts next hour for a hearing on a possible retrial after the mistrial in her murder case weeks ago and the killing of her three children. Clancy's lawyer is pushing for an acquittal while also asking the court to investigate the holdout juror who refused to go along with the others, finding Clancy not guilty by reason of insanity. Michael Desronville tells Fox's Hannity the focus should be on the three kids who were killed, and he thanked those backing him.
2: Your prayers, your emotional support, your psychological support is a tremendous to my heart.
1: On Wall Street, stock futures are rising the day after a sell-off, up nearly 100 points for the Dow and the NASDAQ. The Senate has approved a bill President Trump in a Truth Social post this morning called a very big deal that would save college sports. It passed with bipartisan support, 77-22.
3: But not without disagreement. It creates a national standard instead of state-by-state rules on NIL, transfer eligibility, and conference size. Or as co-author Texas Republican Ted Cruz put it,
4: this bill puts an end to the chaos plaguing college athletics.
3: New Jersey Democrat Cory Booker expressed concern that athletes have not had enough of a voice.
5: This is a bill going forward where college athletes and the organizations that represent them have not had a seat on the table.
3: The bill now goes to the House, which may not take it up until after the midterms. Grinnell Scott, Fox News.
1: In the pros, the Bears mauled the Eagles on Monday Night Football.
6: They just get it away, and Keenum is in. Touchdown, Chicago.
1: Case Keenum, a backup quarterback, ran for that score, then threw two TD passes, leading the Bears past the Eagles 27-7 on ESPN. Both Chicago and Philadelphia now 2-1 after week 3 of the NFL season. The baseball playoffs start today, game 1 in all 4 wild card series. I'm Dave Anthony. This is Fox News.
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8: A Kalamazoo area animal shelter and adoption program has ramped up a fundraising effort to keep the building open. WKZO's Ken Delaney has more.
9: For the past 3 months, Animal Rescue Project has been dealing with a water crisis at the Charles and Lynn Zhang Animal Rescue Center. Executive Director Jack Frost tells us addressing the crisis will require a $206,000 investment in a sewer line. The original building at 1616 Construction Drive in Comstock Township was an auto dealership. Frost says a modest septic tank and drain field were installed to meet the wastewater needs of the business at the time. Because of many loads of industrial-sized laundry every day, plus sanitizing dog beds, blankets, and toys, as well as bathing rescued dogs and puppies, their wastewater consumption has overwhelmed the septic system, and the Kalamazoo County Health Department has required them to stop doing laundry and bathing. Volunteers have stepped up to assist with laundry, but Frost says it's not a sustainable solution. Charles and Lynn Zhang have stepped forward with a gift of $100,000, and now they're working to match that gift. More information about the Animal Rescue Project and their fundraising effort available on their website. Ken Delaney reporting.
8: The new Western Michigan University Vice President and Athletic Director is Alex Gary. He will succeed Dan Bartholomew. Gary has been the Deputy Athletic Director for External Relations at Southern Methodist University for the past year. Before that, he was the Athletic Director at Western Carolina University for 5 years. President Russ Cavalhuna says he has the experience and values the university was searching for with the new AD. Gary will be introduced to the community Thursday. Bartholomew left WMU to become Michigan State University's AD in July. Calhoun County Sheriff's Office deputies are asking for the public's help as they try to find 48-year-old Jamie Lee Goodale of Benfield Township. Her family called the Sheriff's Office Monday saying they hadn't heard from her for several days. Deputies checked Goodale's home. They say she and her vehicle were both gone, but some personal belongings were found at the home. Goodale is 5'6", weighs around 170 pounds. She has blonde hair and brown eyes. Anyone who has seen her recently or has information on where she may be is urged to call Lieutenant Ben Hess at 269-781-0880 or provide an anonymous tip through Silent Observer at 269-964-3888. And we do have both of those phone numbers in this story at WKZO.com. Staff members at Children's World Early Learning Center in Canton Township being praised by the Canton Police Chief finding a loaded firearm in a toddler's backpack yesterday morning. Chief Joseph Biley says that one of the toddler's parents has been arrested. Toddler's other parent is a police officer in a neighboring jurisdiction.
10: The protocol

0: calls that they had in place, the fact that they had an instructor in the room that was able to safely remove the firearm from this toddler, I do believe kept everybody safe and avoided a tragedy.
1: He says it's vital that firearm safety laws are followed.
0: We have to understand where our firearms are, and we have a duty to make sure that we keep them secure. The law is very clear. If a child is present, or if you anticipate a child being present, you have to take those precautions.
1: An internal investigation is underway in the other police department, and police will present the case to the Wayne County Prosecutor's Office for possible charges. No one was hurt. All bags will now be searched. Coldwater police have arrested a 22-year-old Burger King employee for allegedly assaulting a co-worker Sunday night. Austin Lawhead is accused of getting into an argument with the co-worker, jumping over the front counter, hitting him in the head with a phone, and biting his face. The victim is a 45-year-old Coldwater man who was sent to the hospital for treatment of several head injuries. Lawhead was arraigned on a charge of assault with intent to do great bodily harm, less than murder, yesterday. That's the latest from the WKZO Newsroom. I'm Mike Alarney. More news at WKZO.com.
2: Beautiful stretch of fall weather will continue one more day with lots of sunshine and really warm temperatures. Starting out sunny today, some high clouds coming in late with a high temperature up around 76, light south wind. Tonight, increasing clouds, chance of a shower late, mainly north of Kalamazoo, with low temperature right around 60. For Wednesday, mostly cloudy, chance of showers, isolated thunderstorm, and a high temperature right around 68. I'm Storm Team 8 meteorologist Matt Kirkwood, tracking southwest Michigan's weather.
3: Sunshine this morning and 48 degrees at WKZO. And checking on traffic, we head into the home stretch of the Tuesday morning commute and still have some busy pockets of traffic trying to negotiate some of the construction activity and backups that occur because of it in and around downtown Kalamazoo. But you know what you're in for by now, and things are moving as without incident right now through the downtown area. Major arteries, same into downtown Kalamazoo. Highway's in good shape right now. 94 Kalamazoo to Battle Creek, a bit busy as always. Downtown Battle Creek is moving smoothly. In Portage today, the temporary traffic signals that were on South Westage Avenue are going to be shifted south to Crockett Avenue and Parkland Terrace to keep both north and southbound traffic flowing. The temporary traffic signals are used for a lane closure along the west side of the roadway while construction continues. Crockett Avenue will be closed at South Westage. Local traffic should use Parkland Terrace for access, and that's happening in Portage today. Other than that, we're in pretty good shape on the road situation this morning. No major problems around the Kalamazoo, Portage, Battle Creek area. Still have that crash blocking at exit 6 of I-94 westbound at Union Pier Road in southern Berrien County. Update on WKZO weather and traffic.
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5: 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Blitz comes. 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Sack. Ball out. Picked up by the Lions. It's picked up by Jack Campbell. 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

0: That's what it's like driving in an easterly direction again this morning here in our area. Blinded by the light, that sunshine in your eyes on that eastbound trip. Boy, that's a tough thing to negotiate when it's right there in front of you. And so careful on that note, but otherwise we're in pretty good shape on our travels this morning, and we're enjoying yet another beautiful morning here in Southwest Michigan. Ken Lanphier on WKZO. It is 8:12, the next to last day of September. 2026 is here. Yesterday, a sunny day. Temperatures reached the low 70s. Good chance we'll do better than that on the thermometer today. Probably we'll see a few more clouds, because you've been hearing Matt Kirkwood say that there are showers on the way, perhaps as early as tomorrow night, certainly by Thursday. And thus we'll see at least a temporary halt to our beautiful fall weather. But it should be cleared by Friday, so we're being told. And hopefully that'll carry over into the first weekend of the brand new month of October. Another update on weather and traffic is coming up here on WKZO in the next few minutes. And Farmers Market is open in Kalamazoo for its Tuesday session. In case you need a few extra apples for that apple crisp or apple pie you're making in the kitchen these days, this is the season. And they're open until 1 o'clock this afternoon in the Edison neighborhood at Bank Street. And enjoy the farmer's market today. Many more markets will be open as the week rolls along. Is there such a thing as a TV series where every single season is brilliant, from the very first episode you see to the very last? People were asked in a survey about that very recently, and in no particular order, here are the TV shows they say are brilliant pieces of work, first episode to last. Of course, MASH is on that list. Maybe one of the biggest and best, certainly as far as viewership goes, endings to a series. Ted Lasso, I still haven't seen that yet. Am I missing something here? The West Wing was on that list. The Americans, 6 Feet Under, The Good Place, Slow Horses, The Wire, The Sopranos, of course, Breaking Bad, and Better Call Saul. Mindhunter was on that list, Judging Amy, Boston Legal, and The Marvelous Mrs. Maisel, which is on Amazon Prime. In a recent survey, those were noted as TV series by TV watchers that were brilliant pieces of work from the very first episode you watched until the very last episode of the series. More entertainment news to come here on WKZO, including the return over the weekend of Saturday Night Live. But next, a look at the Storm Team 8 weather picture and traffic. And shortly, we'll talk with the CEO and president of the Air Zoo at Portage Road about a big event coming up. I believe it's 2 weeks from tonight. We've got a real live astronaut visiting the Air Zoo. Coming up, Troy Thrash will be with us on Kalamazoo Mornings with Ken Lanphier on WKZO, where it's 8:15.
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9: Beautiful stretch of fall weather will continue one more day with lots of sunshine and really warm temperatures. Starting out sunny today, some high clouds coming in late with a high temperature up around 76, light south wind. Tonight, increasing clouds, chance of a shower late, mainly north of Kalamazoo, low temperature right around 60. For Wednesday, mostly cloudy, chance of showers, isolated thunderstorm, and a high temperature right around 68. I'm starting to meet meteorologist Matt Kirkwood, tracking southwest Michigan's weather.
0: Looking good out there, lots of sunshine, and we have 48 degrees at WKZO, so still a bit on the cool side. And coming up later on today, we'll start to see some of the school buses return to the roads. There are still a few out there right now, and so careful in those school zones for those who are about to start their school day. But we are a major problem free across the region on traffic and no major tie-ups to report other than, of course, the slowdowns for construction activity in downtown Kalamazoo. So that's an update for now on WKZO Weather and Traffic. The time is 8:19, Tuesday, September 29, 2026. In time on this Tuesday for our weekly visit to the Air, Zoo, Aerospace, and Science Center on Portage Road, where 2 weeks from tonight, we've got a big event happening at the Air Zoo. The president and CEO of the Air Zoo is Troy Thrash, and he's with us this morning to fill us in on the exciting details. Good morning.
10: Good morning, Ken. How are you today?
0: I'm doing well. I haven't spoken in a while. How you been?
10: It has been, fantastic. The Air Zoo had such an incredible summer. I've been able to travel and look for new experiences and things to bring to the Air Zoo. It's been really awesome.
0: Well, an evening with a real live astronaut. This is pretty exciting, Troy.
10: This really is. You said it right. 2 weeks from today, we are going to have Dr. Ellen Ochoa come to visit the Air Zoo. So she is the first Latina to go to space. She served on 4 shuttle missions, including the first docking of the shuttle with the International Space Station. She has done some remarkable things, and we are so excited that we, along with a whole lot of partners, I'm going to list them real quick because it's pretty amazing, the group of incredible organizations that have brought her here. They include the ARCA Center for Social Justice Leadership at Kalamazoo College, the Air Zoo, Bronson Healthcare, PNC Bank, Kalamazoo Community Foundation, Kalamazoo Promise, Western Michigan University, El Concilio, Advia Credit Union. It is incredible. Just these organizations said, Dr. Ellen Ochoa has a really important message to bring to our community, especially to young girls and underrepresented groups, to really give them a vision of what life could be like if they dream bigger, if they grow their curiosity. So it's going to be an amazing night.
0: We're visiting with Troy Thrash from the Air Zoo, Tuesday, October 13th. I'll be welcoming an evening with NASA astronaut Ellen Ochoa. As Troy mentioned, she flew on 4 space missions and later became the director of the Johnson Space Center, too, didn't she? That's a big deal.
10: Yeah, it certainly was a big deal. Yes, she was actually the second female director of Johnson Space Center down in Houston and the first Latina to lead this really important organization. So she has spent a lifetime with NASA and done some incredible things, and so exciting to hear all of her awesome stories of inspiration and hope for us all.
0: Well, as one who was part of the generation that was following space travel pretty much from the beginning, I think astronauts are just the coolest thing around, and this is a very exciting event coming up on Tuesday, October 13th. So the public is welcome to this event, Troy, right?
10: Yeah, so this is a free event, okay. So we're really excited to say, and it our doors at the Air Zoo are going to open at 5 o'clock, then at 5:40, we're going to have a special presentation from El Concilio's Ballet Folklorico Kalamazoo, and then 6 o'clock is when the program starts. But it is free of charge. You just have to go to airzoo.org/events, and that's where you can sign up. And we want you to sign up soon, because the deadline is actually tomorrow, October 1st,
0: ooh,
10: or actually 2 days, sorry about that. And so we want to make sure everyone has this opportunity. We already have over 200 people registered, and we have no doubt that there's a whole lot of space for more. And one also very important thing, thanks to Advia Credit Union, there will be a free taco meal when you arrive at the Air Zoo. So an opportunity to have a little bit of dinner before this amazing program.
0: Wow, tacos and a real live astronaut. How can you beat that for an evening? That's great. Happening at the Air Zoo, an evening with NASA astronaut Ellen Ochoa on Tuesday, October 13th. Doors open at 5 p.m. Airzoo.org on the web, I believe, has details for those who want to check out their calendar and then get tickets reserved for themselves and do that quickly, I guess. So
10: that's right. Head to airzoo.org/events. You will see the poster for Dr. Ellen Ochoa, an evening with Dr. Ellen Ochoa. Just click on there. You'll get all the details and see that you can register as well.
0: Troy Thrash, President and CEO of the Air Zoo, with us. Our Air Zoo feature this week on WKZO with exciting news about a special event at the Air Zoo on the 13th of October. Troy, thank you so much for being with us.
10: Absolutely, Ken. Thank you, and thank you to the whole community for allowing us to do this work.
0: All right. Appreciate you and everybody at the Air Zoo making this happen. Sports headlines. Baseball playoffs begin today. And for Chicago sports fans, still pleased about the Bears' 27-7 rout of the Philadelphia Eagles at Soldier Field last night. The White Sox will be on the road against the Houston Astros in the American League, and the Cubs travel west to meet the San Diego Padres in the National League. And the other two matchups are Philadelphia at Atlanta and the Boston Red Sox visiting the New York Yankees. Lions head coach Dan Campbell providing some injury updates yesterday, coming off the win over the Jets. He mentioned that wide receiver Amon-Ra St. Brown is fine after he tweaked something on Sunday. And they are targeting a post-bye week return from injured reserve for center Cade Mays. The Lions have the Sunday night football game in Carolina against the Panthers in week 4 this coming Sunday night. Former Michigan quarterback J.J. McCarthy, who led the Wolverines to an NCAA championship and then was drafted by the Minnesota Vikings, was traded by the Vikings yesterday to the New York Giants, who lost their starting quarterback, Jackson Dart, to a season-ending knee injury. McCarthy, of course, played for Giants head coach John Harbaugh's brother, Jim Harbaugh, at the University of Michigan. And those are top stories in the world of sports on WKZO at 8:25.
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0: WKZO on Tuesday morning. We're a little over an hour away from another session on Wall Street, where yesterday the week started with stocks closing down. Things look a little bit better in the pre-market trading session at this time. Dow futures up 121, S&P futures up 17, NASDAQ futures up 138.5. Price of oil is down a bit on the U.S. market, West Texas Intermediate at 90.86. Right now, down about $1.75. That's the update for now on the business world on WKZO. More to come on this Tuesday morning, September 29, 2026 at WKZO.
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18: In the newsroom, I'm Michael Arney. Coming up, City of Kalamazoo, among 9 organizations across Michigan recognized as 2026 Child Care Champions. That story and more are coming up.
0: 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We're headed for the mid-70s at least for a high temperature today. Some rain in our forecast. Storm teammates Matt Kirkwood tells us more next. We'll check on the early traffic situation, see how we're doing in the late stages of the morning commute coming up on WKZO, where it is 8:31.
19: Now, the rest of the story. The progress of civilization is a matter of substance. In the Stone Age, stone was all there was. And then in China and Greece, circa 3000 B.C., copper-based alloys began showing up in tools and weapons and art. The Bronze Age had arrived. The Age of Iron signaled the next great technological and cultural stride until 1870, when an American printer named John Wesley Hyatt, searching for an ivory substitute in the manufacture of billiard balls, combined nitrocellulose and camphor and alcohol to create celluloid, the first anywhere plastic. Leo Bakeland was only 7 years young at the time. He grew up to produce the world's first commercially successful photographic paper and something else, a substitute for shellac, the condensation product of formaldehyde and phenol, which he called Bakelite, the first completely synthetic plastic. So the stage was set for nylon and polyethylene and on and on and on. Were this broadcast yesterday, I might truthfully have reported that the toughest of all man-made fibers is Kevlar. The Aramid synthetic is used to make boat hulls and airplane parts. A fabric woven from Kevlar can stop a bullet. However, today, at Heriot Watt University in Edinburgh, Scotland, Christopher Viney has tested and proved a substance both stronger and more elastic than Kevlar. The manufacturer so far has not agreed to reveal key secrets of the manufacturing process. But what we do know is exciting. For example, during manufacture, Kevlar has to be bathed in boiling sulfuric acid, and that by-produces dangerous chemicals, the disposal of which is tricky and expensive. But this newly investigated superfiber, making it involves a much milder acid bath, and at room temperature, and from the finished product, one could create a cable only about the thickness of a garden hose that would hoist two Boeing 737 airliners right off the ground. So, here's what Heriot Watt University chemists can tell us about why this super substance is thus far unrivaled. It is an extremely complex fiber, with a core surrounded by concentric layers of tiny threads called nanofibrils. In some layers, these nanofibrils lie parallel to the axis. In others, they spiral around it, like the stripe on a candy cane. And that's why the fully formed fiber is able to stretch more than twice its original length while maintaining its integrity. The nanofibrils themselves are complex, constructed of nanocrystals in an amorphous matrix, and yet this toughest ever fibrous substance is otherwise so innocuous, so environmentally friendly, it is in fact edible. Now, if its manufacture can be adequately analyzed and successfully duplicated, or if the manufacturer will share his formula, there will be available to all of us an improved material for 1,000 applications, a substance 100 times stronger than steel. But we've not yet been able to reproduce anything even approaching the resiliency and the elasticity and the tensile strength of the spider's web. Now you know the rest of the story.
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21: The city of Kalamazoo is one of nine organizations from across Michigan recognized as a 2026 Child Care Champion. Details from WKZO's Ken Delaney.
22: A ceremony in East Lansing last week honored businesses, nonprofits, municipalities, and economic development organizations that state officials say are developing innovative approaches to address child care needs in communities across Michigan. The Child Care Champions recognized for demonstrating how employers, local governments, organizations, and community partners can work together to address child care challenges. They say the city of Kalamazoo has treated child care as an essential community and economic infrastructure by supporting small business child care providers through training and grants, participating in the My TriShare pilot, and advancing regional child care planning and innovative local solutions. Ken Delaney reporting.
21: The Kalamazoo Department of Public Safety has identified the woman who was shot and killed early Sunday morning as 49-year-old Latresa Brown. She was shot around 4:15 a.m. in the area of South Burdick and Reed Streets. She died after she was rushed to the hospital. Kalamazoo Public Safety Captain Daniel Gilt says she was shot inside of her home while her family was asleep, and someone knows what happened. They say the shooting is not believed to have been random, but they have not made any arrests. Well, some drivers like them, others don't. talking about roundabouts. National Roundabouts Week has wrapped up. Michigan Department of Transportation has installed roundabouts at various intersections for several years. The main goal of adding them is safety. And on the Talking Michigan Transportation podcast, MDOT Engineer of Traffic Safety Garrett Daw says that goal is being met.
1: Upon initial installation, you may actually see an uptick in property damage only type crashes, just as folks get used to them. But the true benefit is that the fatal and serious injury crashes almost disappear. I think we're on somewhere around an 80% crash reduction factor nationwide for fatal and serious injury crashes.
21: Kalamazoo County has installed two roundabouts at the exit I-94 and Sprinkle Road. Those have been safe. Oakland County has the most in the state with 45. Could the fight over data centers pay off in the future for families in some communities?
2: Many people on both sides of the data center debate are watching the developments in the Pennsylvania community of Hazel Township, where officials at North Point Development, who are looking to build on a 1,300-acre plot of land in that area, will give each of the 4,500 households in that township a check for $10,000 tax-free if they agree to let them build there, and that would cost the company a total of $45 million. However, many of the residents that were spoken to by the Wall Street Journal say they're still against the proposal, despite the fact the median income in that township is $60,000, with residents in the area feeling that the offer from North Point Development amounts to a bribe. Despite those sentiments, companies are watching all of this closely, with some of those companies reportedly readying similar offers for other data center projects in other areas. Tony Ortiz for the Michigan News Network.
21: Ferris State University is planning to hold a grand opening tomorrow for their new Jim Crow Museum. Dr. David Pilgrim is the museum founder and a Ferris State Vice President for Diversity, Inclusion, and Strategic Initiatives.
3: What we have done is collected objects from the past so that it helps us to better understand the past, but we don't leave it there. We also have collected objects from recent years because some of the attitudes, tastes, and values during the Jim Crow period, regrettably morphed into the present.
21: Pilgrim says Jim Crow was a synonym for the racial caste system in the U.S. That's the latest from the WKZO Newsroom. I'm Michael Arney. More news at WKZO.com.
23: News. I'm CJ Papa. The British military facility about 100 miles west of London, used by the United States, the scene of a potential terror plot. Secretary of State Marco Rubio telling Fox's Hannity that a foreign actor was involved, adding,
24: I know a lot of people are disturbed by the news that some of these people have been released on bail as a result. Some of the people are being investigated, and obviously we're engaging with them on all of that.
23: President Trump says he has no knowledge of a possible weapons deal between the U.S. and the world's other superpower.
25: To China?
26: To China.
25: You mean to Taiwan?
26: No, to China. That's what he said.
25: I never heard of that one. I'm going to have to ask him.
23: Contradicting what the U.S. ambassador to China, David Perdue, told Fox News Sunday. Russia's envoy had a constructive meeting with U.S. officials on peacefully resolving the war in Ukraine. That from a U.S. official. 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
9: Beautiful stretch of fall weather will continue one more day with lots of sunshine and really warm temperatures. Starting out sunny today, some high clouds coming in late with a high temperature up around 76, light south wind. Tonight, increasing clouds, chance of a shower late, mainly north of Kalamazoo, low temperature right around 60. For Wednesday, mostly cloudy, chance of showers, isolated thunderstorm, and a high temperature right around 68. I'm starting to meet meteorologist Matt Kirkwood, tracking southwest Michigan's weather.
27: It's the sunshine, pardon me, still on the cool side, though, and 48 still in the area, and at WKZO, we're watching traffic start to settle down a little bit right now, maybe just a temporary thing, but right now, according to the MDOT map, this will be a very good time to be traveling in and around downtown Kalamazoo. Things aren't quite as backed up along the stretch impacted by the Kalamazoo Avenue reconstruction project as earlier this morning. And the major arteries heading downtown are looking pretty good. We're good on the highways, too. 131 through the Kalamazoo Portage area and on to Battle Creek. Still a bit on the busy side, but we've had no incidents there. We still have the crash closing the exit ramp from westbound 94 to Union Pier Road in southern Berrien County. If you happen to be traveling in that direction or coming back in that direction, but we'll keep an eye on that. But around the Kalamazoo, Portage, Battle Creek area, we're in pretty good shape. No major problems to report. A little construction here and there, but no issues at this time. And that's an update on WKZO weather and traffic.
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27: Tuesday morning, our next to last day of September. Looks like another gem. And we are sunny and still in the upper 40s, hanging around 50 degrees. But we're expecting a pretty warm early fall afternoon later, with temperatures well into the 70s. Ken Lanphier, 843 at WKZO. We'll update weather and traffic, courtesy of Storm teammates Matt Kirkwood, and check traffic again shortly. Lottery games, we're starting to get a little crazy once again in the lottery games. Those jackpots are growing once again, not quite where they were a little earlier in the year when things were really kind of off the wall. But Powerball last night crossed over the $400 million bridge when nobody matched all the numbers that were drawn in that drawing. Be sure to check your tickets, of course, always, because even if you don't win the big prize, you may have won something and you don't want to miss out on that. But Powerball, now at $409 million for the next drawing coming up tomorrow night. There's Mega Millions, of course, tonight, $300 million. Money that could come in handy, especially when you pull up to the gas pump. So let's see where we can sniff out the best gas prices around the area this morning. Our friends at GasBuddy.com have provided information to us this morning. 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And it looks like a little bit of a, well, they used to call them gas wars, but the Speedway station in Schoolcraft on South Grand is at $4.59. And the BP on Grand Street in Schoolcraft is at $4.61. 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On Kalamazoo Mornings with Ken Lanphier at 845 at WKZO.
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14: I'm Beth Fisher. The Genesee County Sheriff's Office continues its crackdown on people who prey on children. Last night, two people in their 30s were arrested during a ghost sting.
15: We just wrapped up our ghost operation today in Genesee County. We arrested two subjects. Both of them were in their 30s. The first individual came to our location and brought 2 grams of powder cocaine in to have party with our decoy. When we went into the car and did a search warrant, we found another ounce of cocaine in the vehicle. He also had a warrant for dangerous drugs and distribution.
14: Sheriff Chris Swanson says the second suspect arrested was allegedly chatting online with one of their officers posing as a 15-year-old. The Board of State Canvassers recently approved recall petition language that was filed earlier this month against Antrim County Clerk Victoria Bishop. She was accused of improperly altering voter registrations by the Michigan Bureau of Elections. She has until October 15th to appeal. I'm Beth Fisher for the Michigan News Network.
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9: Beautiful stretch of fall weather will continue one more day with lots of sunshine and really warm temperatures. Starting out sunny today, some high clouds coming in late with a high temperature up around 76, light south wind. Tonight, increasing clouds, chance of a shower late, mainly north of Kalamazoo, low temperature right around 60. For Wednesday, mostly cloudy, chance of showers, isolated thunderstorm, and a high temperature right around 68. I'm starting to meet meteorologist Matt Kirkwood, tracking southwest Michigan's weather.
27: 48 under sunny skies in Kalamazoo at WKZO. Traffic-wise, we're in pretty good shape at this time. A little quieter than it's been most of the morning around downtown Kalamazoo's construction project, the Kalamazoo Avenue rebuild, and the event center, of course. But any time that could get backed up, you know that by now, I'm sure. And major arteries heading downtown, no problem. Battle Creek, no issues getting into the downtown area. And there's still work on 94 east of Battle Creek, Michigan Avenue to Verona Road, approaching on the eastbound side of 94 I-69. Still a traffic shift and a little bit of a slow go through there. Portage, no problems. 131, looking good. 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And you can book your tickets now at KalamazooSymphony.com.
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27: On WKZO, where it's Tuesday morning, September 29, and sunshine. It's taking its sweet time warming up out there, isn't it? We're headed for the mid-70s later, still just short of 50 right now across the region here at WKZO. We're brought to you by Sweetwater's Donut Mill. Nothing says fall more than donuts, and nothing says donuts more than Sweetwater's. Visit one of their three locations in Kalamazoo and Battle Creek today. Well, from the business desk, well, bless their hearts, Target is trying and making another move to try to get shoppers to return to their stores.
20: The fight for your holiday shopping dollars has begun. Target is lowering prices on nearly 2,000 items ahead of the holiday season. It covers home items, apparel, and accessories. It's on top of price cuts earlier this year. Target says the latest reductions build on more than 10,000 prices it already lowered. CEO Michael Fidelke has been leading a turnaround effort at Target. Its chief merchandising officer, Kara Sylvester, says guests are looking for great products and an incredible value, and that's an important part of what we aim to deliver every day. Jenny Coselda, Fox News.
27: Meantime, Walmart says it will not use artificial intelligence or customers' personal information to set individual prices. CEO John Furner saying the company will price the product, not the person, including when shoppers use its AI assistant. Walmart also says its employees will continue overseeing pricing, and it will not use dynamic pricing based on individual customers. Shoppers are soon going to pay more for some popular PepsiCo snacks and drinks, including Doritos, Ruffles, and Sun Chips. The company says prices on certain products will rise by a low to mid single digit percentage, with increases expected by the end of the year or early next. PepsiCo says the hikes are meant to keep pace with inflation and offer higher commodity, packaging, and transportation costs. That comes just months after the company cut prices on some larger snack bags by as much as 15%. PepsiCo says prices on its affected products are still expected to remain below their levels before those earlier cuts. Wall Street is in plus territory as we're a little over half an hour away from the opening bell for the start of today's trading session. Dow futures are up 84 right now, S&P futures up 10.5, and NASDAQ futures are up 80. Price of oil has been slipping just a bit, off a couple of bucks for West Texas Intermediate at this hour, down to a 90.49 a barrel. Wall Street keeping an eye on AMD today. The chip maker said it was acquiring AI from World Labs for $8.2 billion, and AMD shares were little changed in after-hours trading yesterday. Investors are awaiting the release of some key economic data this week, and that includes the closely watched September jobs report, which is due out on Friday. Investors get fresh data today that could sway Treasury yields. The September reading on U.S. consumer confidence is due out at 10 this morning, along with the August jobs opening and labor turnover survey. And again, Wall Street in plus territory as we approach the final half hour of today's pre-market trading session. Dow futures up 79 now, S&P futures up 9, NASDAQ futures up 75, and again, oil down slightly on the world markets. So that's how it looks at this hour ahead of the opening bell on Wall Street. The latest from the business desk on WKZO.
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6: 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A disturbing online culture known as the Burnerverse has grown around anonymous social media accounts, especially in college sports and fraternity circles. Some of these accounts have been used to harass and dox young women. 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
27: It's 9 o'clock.
26: Lindsey Clancy returns to court. I'm Dave Anthony, Fox News. Weeks after the hung jury murder mistrial and the killing of her three children.
29: We're expected to learn how her case will proceed, including an expected announcement from the Plymouth County DA's office about retrying the case, and if they decide to do that, what charges they plan on pursuing.
26: Fox's Nate Foy outside the court in Plymouth, Massachusetts, also reports defense motions will be considered.
29: One of them is a request for an acquittal. Another asks for the case to be dismissed on the grounds of double jeopardy. A third motion motion requests jury notes and sidebar transcripts. Fourth one is that request by defense attorney Kevin Reddington to investigate the holdout juror, Michael DeSranville.
26: Well, he refused to go along with the other jurors, finding Clancy not guilty by reason of insanity, and tells Fox the focus should be on the kids who were killed.
0: The ones that can't speak for themselves, the ones that can't defend themselves, and the one that can't fight the battles. And those are Cora, Dawson, and Callan.
26: The U.S. and Iran have held indirect talks after President Trump rejected their latest ceasefire offer that included a demand sanctions be lifted, which Secretary of State Marco Rubio tells Fox can't happen.
4: They use the money to sponsor terrorism and assassination plots all over the world.
26: Rubio also tells Fox a foreign country he did not name is involved in that terror plot, believed thwarted in Britain at an Air Force base the U.S. operates. Trade tension with Canada escalates beyond higher tariffs.
20: The U.S. is banning nearly $1 billion worth of Canadian imports, including alcoholic beverages, dairy products, and motorcycles. It's a small percentage of the $880 billion worth of annual trade between the two countries, but it's a sign of the tense trade relations.
26: Fox's Jenny Casola. President Trump will host AI leaders at the White House today, along with House Speaker Mike Johnson, as he pushes back on calls for more regulations amid warnings about artificial intelligence maybe getting dangerously out of control. The president will also unveil a new America.gov website using AI tools. 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

0: assistance to Moscow in a war that's said to be costing thousands of lives each week. South Korea, meanwhile, is helping Ukraine in the form of a $100 million aid package, but that doesn't include lethal weapons. The South Koreans this week angry at Ukraine's leader for revealing that two North Korean prisoners of war had been handed over to Seoul. Jonathan Savage, Fox News.
1: The Supreme Court gavels in its next session next Monday, and one of the justices will not take part hearing one of the very first cases of the new term.
2: An announcement from the clerk of the Supreme Court says that Justice Samuel Alito will no longer take part in a case that could affect similar climate change legal fights across the country. ExxonMobil and Suncor Energy won a Colorado lawsuit seeking damages from the oil companies for the effects of climate change tossed out. While Alito does not own stock in either company, he does hold stock in two other oil companies and some energy sector firms, according to his financial disclosure report. In January, Alito also recused himself from a case involving fossil fuel companies at the last minute. Supreme Court ethics rules adopted in 2023 leave it up to the justices about when to recuse from cases. Tanya J. Powers, Fox News.
1: Oil prices are down more than 2% this morning. And at the gas pump, regular and diesel are both down 2 cents, while on Wall Street, stock futures are rising. On Monday Night Football, a hard landing for the Eagles, losing their first game. The Bears beat them 27-7. Both Chicago and Philadelphia now 2-1. And later today, the baseball playoffs start. I'm Dave Anthony, and this is Fox News.
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4: State Senate Environment and Energy Committee Chairman Sean McCann is pushing to get a 3-year utility rate freeze enacted to give people relief from repeated rate hikes. McCann is a Kalamazoo Democrat who's also running for Congress against Republican incumbent Bill Heisinger. He says the notion is important and strong, even if he's unsure if the bill can be passed by December 31st. Attorney General Dana Nessel also saying at a roundtable at Western Michigan University, along with McCann, that she has met with several lawmakers about proposals that have not yet been introduced. She says she believes the political will exists to pass them. The woman who was shot and killed early Sunday morning in Kalamazoo has been identified as 49-year-old LaTresa Brown. Brown was shot around 4:15 a.m. in the area of South Burdick and Reed Streets. She died after being rushed to a hospital. Kalamazoo Public Safety says the shooting is not believed to have been random, but they have not made any arrests. Captain Danielle Gilds says she was shot inside of her home while her family was asleep, and someone knows what happened. The Jim Crow Museum at Ferris State University will have their grand opening Wednesday for their new, larger facility on campus. Museum founder Dr. David Pilgrim explains some of the changes.
5: We will now be in a standalone building. In our old facility, we could show 5,000 or 6,000 pieces. In this facility, we can show 30,000.
4: Pilgrim says the museum showcases many items from people's homes during a time of racial segregation in America. He says Jim Crow was a stage character who dressed in blackface, who mocked and belittled African Americans. Pilgrim says Jim Crow became a synonym for the racial caste system in the U.S. The Trump administration has officially scrapped the aggressive Biden-era fuel economy rules.
6: The fuel economy of vehicles will still need to rise to 34 miles per gallon on average by 2031 instead of 50. That's a requirement that would have meant sales of a lot more electric vehicles than the current market will bear. Carmakers have already changed earlier, more aggressive EV plans. They posted billions in losses as those programs were scrapped. They're now spending more on hybrid systems and making gasoline-powered vehicles more efficient. Jeff Gilbert, the Michigan News Network.
4: Nearly 100 brides say a Metro Detroit mobile bartender has canceled their wedding receptions and is not giving refunds after saying her business, Sip of Eden, was sold. Samantha Boyer is one of the brides, and she says they all just want their money back.
7: And when I see more people get added into the group chat, I am continuously shocked.
4: Boyer says Sip of Eden canceled on her wedding day.
7: I was in tears because I was so overwhelmed. I was like, what are we going to do?
4: Madison Munn says Sip of Eden and owner Eden Regula looked to be an excellent choice to bartend her wedding reception.
8: She was on The Knot. She was on our Michigan Brides page. So she had lots of great reviews. Super reputable.
4: Mariah Meyer had just a few words for her reaction to Sip of Eden canceling being booked for her reception.
9: Jaw-dropping, appalling.
4: Regula had owned Sip of Eden until a few days ago when a post on its Facebook page said another business had purchased it. She is not commenting. Grand Rapids Community College has named its first permanent female president. Catherine Rogalski had been the vice president of

0: 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She's bringing more than 25 years of higher education leadership experience with her to GRCC. Rogalski earned her bachelor's degree from Northeastern Illinois University, a master's degree from the University of Chicago, and her Doctor of Education in Adult and Higher Education from Northern Illinois University. That's the latest from the WKZO Newsroom. I'm Mike Alarney. 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
1: We'll squeeze in one more beautiful fall day out there with warm temperatures and sunshine today, giving way to a few high-level clouds late this afternoon. Look for a high temperature right around 76, light south wind. Tonight, increasing clouds, chance of showers arriving late, especially north of Kalamazoo. Low temperature right around 60. As we head into Wednesday, mostly cloudy, chance of rain showers, isolated thunderstorm possible with a high near 68. I'm Storm Chief Meteorologist Matt Kirkwood tracking Southwest Michigan's weather.
2: Sunshine, we're up to 53 degrees at WKZO. And travel-wise, we remain in pretty good shape as we start to wind things down for this busy Tuesday morning commute. Not quite so busy in the heart of downtown Kalamazoo right now. Good time to head downtown if your travels are taking you in that direction. We still have occasional slowdowns based on the Kalamazoo Avenue reconstruction area and the lane restrictions on Park Street near the event center. But right now, not causing too many slowdowns and backups right now. Busy in some of the usual spots, but not overly so. And our highways continue to move pretty smoothly through the area. No particular problems through Kalamazoo, Portage, and on to Battle Creek on 94 and 131 through the region as well. But some notes for Allegan County motorists. There are some lane closures for road work until 3 o'clock today. That will repeat tomorrow, 7 a.m. until 5 p.m. This is happening on M-222. Just off U.S. 131 between 12th Street and 16th Street. That is in the Martin area. And there are also some lane closures for road work scheduled for tomorrow on M-40, Lincoln Road between M-89 and 128th Avenue. That will be 7 a.m. until 5 p.m. tomorrow. So heads up for some road work in parts of Allegan County for tomorrow. For now, though, that's an update on WKZO weather and traffic.
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2: On Tuesday morning, the next to last day of September, I'm Ken Lanfear, and I appreciate your company this morning. Thanks for sharing part of your morning with us. And hopefully you had a smile on your face as you wrapped up the last Monday of the month of October yesterday. On to October, a day of, did I say for last Monday of October, the last Monday of September? October will be here in a couple of days. Looking forward to it. October's always kind of a fun month. We've enjoyed some wonderful weather of late that may come to a temporary halt. Some showers in our forecast you've been hearing this morning from Storm teammates Matt Kirkwood. He'll update again in a few minutes, and we'll check on traffic again very shortly. Still to come in this hour, some news from the entertainment world to share with you, including the return over the weekend of Saturday Night Live. Kim Komando's coming up at 9:30 with your morning tech update and some predictions from the one and only Bill Gates about AI. And we can tell you safely that Bill Gates has not exactly fared well in the prediction department over the years, but we'll hear what he has to say about that. And we've got some news to share with you on the health beat, including a breakthrough drug that's being tested that would reverse damage due to MS. But right now, from our Everything Old is New department, Bose, you know, the headphone manufacturers, Bose, yesterday announced its first pair of wired headphones in 11 years is ready to be ordered. That's right. headphones with wires on them. Some of you may not be old enough to remember those. But speaking as somebody who has spent literally decades in the radio business and have had wired headphones locked on my skull for, you know, 4-5 hours a day for many, many years, I've never really warmed up to the wireless headphone thing for personal listening, although I do use them from time to time. But the Bose noise-canceling wired earbuds are going to be available for purchase on October 15th. They are priced at $99, which is a little pricey for wired headphones, but I haven't purchased any in recent years. I'm wearing the ones I've got to the bone. But the pre-orders for these are live, so you can pre-order yours right now. And because traditional auxiliary ports have been eradicated just about everywhere except those little airplane TVs, they still have them, the Bose headphones have a USB-C plug. Not sure exactly what that is, but the headphones have to be plugged into a device to use since they have no batteries. And that also means there's nothing to charge, like there are with the wireless headphones. They've been tested by headphone users, and most have given a thumbs up on the more durable cord and the good audio quality, but they found the noise canceling was not quite what they have experienced with the wireless headphones. Reviewers say the pair is one of the best wired headphones on the market, which the new headphones probably should be, considering they cost much more than the sub-$30 priced wired headphones on the market, which the new headphones probably should be, considering they cost much more than the sub-$30 price.

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1: Western Michigan has a new athletic director. Here's your Bronco update. I'm Robin Hood. Western Michigan President Russ Cavalluna has announced the hiring of Alex Gary as University Vice President and Director of Athletics. Gary comes to Kalamazoo from his role as Deputy Athletic Director for External Relations at SMU in Dallas after 5 years as Athletic Director at Western Carolina. He'll be formally introduced at a Thursday press conference. Coach Lance Taylor's football team opens defense of their 2025 MAC championship when they begin conference play at Buffalo on Saturday.
2: The thing I love about the MAC is the margins are so small. The competitive balance is really good. So it's tough week in and week out, and you have to bring your best. 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And can't look ahead, can't look behind, have to focus on today.
1: After Saturday's game at Buffalo, the Broncos return home October 10th, hosting Kent State. 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That's your Bronco update. I'm Robin Hood.
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8: We'll squeeze in one more beautiful fall day out there with warm temperatures and sunshine today, giving way to a few high-level clouds late this afternoon. Look for a high temperature right around 76, light south wind. Tonight, increasing clouds, chance of showers arriving late, especially north of Kalamazoo. Low temperature right around 60. As we head into Wednesday, mostly cloudy, chance of rain, showers, isolated thunderstorm possible with a high near 68. I'm Stern's Main Meteorologist Matt Kirkwood tracking southwest Michigan's weather.
9: Sunshine temperature on the rise, 54. Now at WKZO, we're quieting down on the busy travel front in and around downtown Kalamazoo, along 94 between Kalamazoo and Battle Creek and downtown Battle Creek itself. No issues there. 131 is moving smoothly. A little road work here and there through Allegan County and other locations around the area, but no significant backups or delays. No crashes to report at this time around the Kalamazoo Portage Battle Creek area. Still a little slow travel around the Kalamazoo Avenue reconstruction project, but it's not too bad right now, according to the MDOT map. And in that general area, Walbridge Street is closed this week at the railroad tracks for some railroad infrastructure upgrades, and they will be doing the same at Harrison Street at the railroad crossing starting on Monday through next week. Update on WKZO weather and traffic.
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11: President of Basketball Operations Trajan Langdon spoke at the team's media day yesterday. He, of course, discussed the Jalen Duren situation as Duren remains unsigned and reportedly will not attend day one of training camp today. Here's Langdon from yesterday.
12: Again, like, regardless of what his decision is, what we can control is the way that we welcome him in when he makes that decision. He's going to be a huge part of the team regardless of which decision he does make. He will be a Detroit Piston, and we'll do everything we can to support him and get the best version of him, which is what we've done the past 2 years, and that will not change. Those are things that we can control. His decision is not.
11: Scott Harris also spoke at his end-of-season press conference. He said the Tigers will continue to build through development next year and will not focus on adding in free agency. In other Tigers news, the team is being sued by 26-year-old Athletics left fielder Zach Geloff, who claims the team is responsible for his knee injury suffered back on July 9th after he collided with an exposed fence while making a sliding catch in foul territory. I'm Brendan Shabath for the Michigan News Network.
13: Out here, in the middle of all these acres, it can feel like you're the only person on earth. And sometimes, that's how it feels when you're going through tough times. Stress builds up, you have trouble sleeping, maybe your mind is racing and you just don't feel like yourself. So what do? We get help. Lots of people are struggling with their

0: mental health. It's more common than you think. The good news is there are people in our community who are here for us when times are tough. Sometimes just talking to someone can make all the difference in the world, so we don't feel so alone. 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
3: WKZO, Tuesday morning, lots of sunshine again today. A few clouds will start moving in later because we have some showers in the forecast as we move into tomorrow night and certainly on Thursday. Updates coming up here shortly on WKZO. We'll update the opening minutes of trading on Wall Street after that opening bell, which is about, 7 minutes away from right now. Dow futures are still on the plus side, but that margin is shrinking as we approach the opening bell, up 42. S&P futures up 10, NASDAQ futures up 92, price of oil down a couple of bucks on the world markets. And that's an update from the business desk on WKZO.
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3: WKZO on Tuesday morning, checking out some headlines on the entertainment scene. Actor Dennis Haskins, best known as Principal Richard Belding on Saved by the Bell, has died at the age of 75.
7: The show aired from 1989 to 1993, and it would come to define Haskins for millions of fans.
8: Hey, what is going on here?
7: Haskins had Parkinson's, although an official cause of death has not been confirmed. He also appeared in films and television shows, including It's Always Sunny in Philadelphia and A Million Ways to Die in the West. According to IMDb, as a young man, he was also a concert promoter and manager and counted Greg Allman and Tom Jones as clients. I'm Michael Kastner.
3: Saturday Night Live was back for its 52nd season this past weekend, in case you missed it.
9: Season 52 of NBC's Saturday Night Live kicked off with first-time host and NBA champ Jalen Brunson of the New York Knicks. He was the first NBA player to host since LeBron James in 2007. Cat's Eye made their SNL debut as musical guest. The season started with a cold open sketch spoofing President Trump's recent visit with New York City Mayor Zoran Mamdani.
10: Mr. President, you're here again.
11: Of course I am. I missed my day one, Zoran Mamdani. For some reason that no one can figure out, I really, really like you.
9: Audio courtesy of NBC. SNL debuted two new featured players as well as returning cast members including Michael Che, Colin Jost, Mikey Day, and more. Tanya J. Powers, Fox News.
3: John Mayer has a residency at the Sphere in Las Vegas opening next spring.
12: I've seen the shining when he stepped to the bar. Drank to the dregs of the whiskey jar.
13: This after spearheading the Grateful Dead spinoff group Dead & Company's residency at the same venue in 2024 and 2025. That may have reached an end with the death of Bob Weir in January of this year, but Mayer is coming back solo in April. Just six dates have been announced so far, but with Sphere events, more shows are typically added as the original ones sell out. I'm Mark Mayfield.
3: Billy Joel's collection of 70 vintage motorcycles is going on the auction block. According to TMZ, the singer's bikes will be on display at the Javits Center in New York City on November 20th and 21st. The sale is being overseen by Gooding Christie's and Retromobile New York Auctions. Joel said he loved building this collection, but said it's now time for someone else to hit the road. Among the motorcycles being offered is a 1982 Ducati 900, estimated to sell between $25,000 and $35,000. Proceeds from the auction will support Billy Joel's foundation. In Spider-Man, Brand New Day is coming back to theaters with additional footage. Details about the new scenes are being kept under wraps, and a release date for the expanded version hasn't been announced yet, according to Variety. Since debuting on July 31st, Brand New Day has emerged as the summer's biggest box office success. The superhero film has earned over $2 billion domestically, ranking it as the third highest-grossing movie of all time. Those are headlines on the entertainment scene this morning on WKZO.
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20: In the newsroom, I'm Michael Arney. Coming up, a Kalamazoo Area Animal Shelter wrapping up fundraising to keep the building open. And the new Western Michigan University Vice President and Athletic Director has been named. He's Alex Gary. Those and more coming up.
21: Bill Gates has made another bold and dire prediction about the future. Now he says that, without regulation, AI will kill much of the human race. Now, before we panic, let's look at other Bill Gates predictions. I'm Kim Komando for NordVPN. 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Here are some more Bill Gates forecasts. In 1995, he announced that there was no commercial potential for the entire Internet. None. By 2035, Gates said there would be zero poor countries left in the world. He also said that spam would be eradicated by 2006. I love this one. Gates also predicted that the Internet would create an infallible system to ensure the accuracy of all information. And there's also this. Microsoft has invested more than $300 billion in AI. Too bad he couldn't see Jeffrey Epstein coming. Tech is all around us, and that's why you need to be tech smart more than ever. Sign up for my free newsletter now, getkim.com. 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
20: A Kalamazoo area animal shelter and adoption program has ramped up a fundraising effort to keep the building open. WKZO's Ken Delaney has more.
23: For the past 3 months, Animal Rescue Project has been dealing with a water crisis at the Charles and Lynn Zhang Animal Rescue Center. Executive Director Jack Frost tells us addressing the crisis will require a $206,000 investment in a sewer line. The original building at 1616 Construction Drive in Comstock Township was an auto dealership. Frost says a modest septic tank and drain field were installed to meet the wastewater needs of the business at the time. Because of many loads of industrial-sized laundry every day, plus sanitizing dog beds, blankets, and toys, as well as bathing rescued dogs and puppies, their wastewater consumption has overwhelmed the septic system, and the Kalamazoo County Health Department has required them to stop doing laundry and bathing. Volunteers have stepped up to assist with laundry, but Frost says it's not a sustainable solution. Charles and Lynn Zhang have stepped forward with a gift of $100,000, and now they're working to match that gift. More information about the Animal Rescue Project and their fundraising effort available on their website. Ken Delaney reporting.
20: The new Western Michigan University Vice President and Athletic Director is Alex Gary. He will succeed Dan Bartholomew. Gary has been the Deputy Athletic Director for External Relations at Southern Methodist University for the past year. Before that, he was the Athletic Director at Western Carolina University for 5 years. President Russ Cabalhuna says he has the experience and values the university was searching for with the new AD. Gary will be introduced to the community Thursday. Bartholomew left WMU to become Michigan State University's AD in July. Calhoun County Sheriff's Office deputies are asking for the public's help as they try to find 48-year-old Jamie Lee Goodale of Benfield Township. Her family called the Sheriff's Office Monday saying they hadn't heard from her for several days. Deputies checked Goodale's home. They say she and her vehicle were both gone, but some personal belongings were found at the home. Goodale is 5'6", weighs around 170 pounds. She has blonde hair and brown eyes. Anyone who has seen her recently or has information on where she may be is urged to call Lieutenant Ben Hess at 269 781-0880 or provide an anonymous tip through Silent Observer at 269-964-3888. And we do have both of those phone numbers in this story at WKZO.com. Staff members at Children's World Early Learning Center in Canton Township being praised by the Canton Police Chief for finding a loaded firearm in a toddler's backpack yesterday morning. Chief Joseph Biley says that one of the toddler's parents has been arrested. Toddler's other parent is a police officer in a neighboring jurisdiction.
0: The protocols that they had in place, the fact that they had an instructor in the room that was able to safely remove the firearm from this toddler, I do believe kept everybody safe and avoided a tragedy.
20: He says it's vital that firearm safety laws are followed.
0: We have to understand where our firearms are, and we have a duty to make sure that we keep them secure. The law is very clear. If a child is present or if you anticipate a child being present, you have to take those precautions.
20: An internal investigation is underway in the other police department, and police will present the case to the Wayne County Prosecutor's Office for possible charges. No one was hurt. All bags will now be searched. Coldwater police have arrested a 22-year-old Burger King employee for allegedly assaulting a co-worker Sunday night. Austin Lawhead is accused of getting into an argument with a co-worker, jumping over the front counter, hitting him in the head with a phone, and biting his face. The victim is a 45-year-old Coldwater man who was sent to the hospital for treatment of several head injuries. Lawhead was arraigned on a charge of assault with intent to do great bodily harm, less than murder, yesterday. That's the latest from the WKZO Newsroom. I'm Mike Alarney. More news at WKZO.com.
1: Fox News, I'm Therese Crowley. Lindsay Clancy returns to court in Plymouth, Massachusetts for the first time since a jury deadlocked on whether she was insane when she killed her three children. The judge hearing prosecutors' intentions whether to retry the case and defense motions.
2: The request for acquittal. The other one asked for the case to be dismissed on the grounds of double jeopardy.
1: Fox's Nate Foy. Holdout juror Michael Desronville tells Fox the focus should be on the children.
4: The ones that can't speak for themselves. The ones that can't defend themselves.
1: President Trump is surprised that Britain let five terrorist suspects out on bail on a plot to attack the RAF base hosting U.S. bombers in Britain. And he's rolling out a new super site to put AI or super intelligence to work for the American people, America.gov, to search for everything from jobs to the UFO files. 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
3: Sunshine, 58 degrees in Kalamazoo this morning at WKZO, and pretty much making it into the low to mid-50s all across the region. Forecast calls for sunshine through the day today and a high of 76, and then clouds start developing tonight. A chance of showers late, much better chance coming up tomorrow and Thursday before things clear off for Friday.
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3: Tuesday on Wall Street. Trading is underway for a brand new day. Week started off on a negative note yesterday. Stocks were down across the board on Wall Street. And so far, kind of a mixed bag in the opening minutes of today's trading session. The Dow down 48 points right now at 51,789. The S&P right now is, bring it up here, there we go. It's up about a point and a half right now. NASDAQ is up about 2 points. So it's pretty slow for the start of the trading session on Wall Street. We'll update those numbers in just a few moments and check again on weather and traffic very shortly here on WKZO. Meantime, stories making news on the health beat this morning, and scientists are finding ways to reverse the damage that's caused by MS.
7: According to a UVA health study published this week, an experimental drug called K9 helped paralyzed mice move again and restored lost vision. K9 comes from HIV and hepatitis B drugs, but researchers changed it so it targets the damage caused by multiple sclerosis in the brain and spinal cord. The team says K9 still needs clinical testing for MS before doctors know if it can restore function in human patients. I'm Mark Mayfield.
3: In Phoenix, Arizona, mental health experts are sounding the alarm on artificial intelligence and how kids are using it.
8: Valley mental health professionals, parents, and educators dealing with rising concerns about isolation, artificial intelligence, a tool that's not going away. When young people sometimes turn to AI for guidance, AI can guide a user toward topics that are calming, urge a person to engage in an activity that will make them happier, or suggest activities or social groups to join. But experts say chatbots are no replacement for human connection. Congress is looking at several bills to boost protections for young people. This, several parents have filed lawsuits blaming the chatbots for pushing their kids into sexual conversations and even suicide.
3: According to a 2026 Pew Research Center poll, 12% of U.S. teens say they've gotten emotional support or advice from AI. Yet another warning about artificial intelligence potentially destroying humanity comes from Pope Leo.
10: Speaking to reporters on his flight back to Rome after a trip to France, the pontiff said he doesn't lose sleep over AI dangers, but
11: I do think that the concerns raised by many of the experts, specialists in AI, should be taken seriously. I don't think that that is a fake news, as some have said.
10: President Trump has dismissed concerns over AI, calling reports on potential danger and the need for guardrails a hoax. I'm Michael Kastner.
3: Americans appear to be cutting back on alcohol. New research is showing a notable shift since the pandemic.
26: Researchers from USC and Thomas Jefferson University analyzed data from more than 114,000 U.S. adults between 2018 and 2024. They found overall alcohol use fell nearly 2% from 2022 to 2024, while heavy drinking dropped more than 8%. Gen Z saw the biggest decline in overall alcohol use, down more than 5%. But there is an important catch. Despite the recent decline, overall drinking rates remain higher than they were before the pandemic. Paul Stevens, Fox News.
3: A new study says eating 4 to 6 servings of whole grains every day may offer the greatest benefits for heart health. The study is published in the European Heart Journal and found that whole grains also lower body weight, cholesterol, blood sugar, and blood pressure. The study reviewed data from 87 randomized trials involving over 6,500 people across Asia, Europe, the U.S., Canada, Australia, and Brazil. And it found many of the greatest benefits happened when people ate about 60 to 100 grams of whole grains daily, which amounts to a bowl of oatmeal, 2 slices of whole grain bread, and a serving of brown rice. Researchers note that whole grains contain all three parts of the grain kernel, the bran, the germ, and the endosperm, rather than having some of the parts removed during processing. And do you have a dog? Well, you could live longer. Dog owners could help you live longer, according to research published by the American Heart Association that says dog ownership is tied to a 24% drop in all causes of death for the general population. Individuals who have suffered a major cardiac event, such as a heart attack or stroke, had their risk of death dropped by 33% by living with a dog. Studies published in BMC Public Health say the dog owners walk an average of 22 more minutes per day, making them significantly more likely to meet standard weekly physical activity guidelines. Pet interaction also lowers levels of cortisol, the body's main stress hormone, and boosts oxycontin, dopamine, and serotonin. And those are stories making news on the Health Beat at this hour.
6: This is Fox on Health. Summer has come to a close, but that doesn't mean water safety has to. If anything, doctors say it could be time to brush up on tips that could help save lives. No matter the pool, the lake, or the ocean, medical experts say parents shouldn't let their guard down. Dr. Laura Marsh is a clinical assistant professor at Texas A&M University. She's pushing for parents to get their kids in swim classes in the hope of preventing drownings.
9: There's now a lot of classes that are teaching kids either survival swim skills or teaching them to swim at a really young age.
6: Marsh recommends kids start swim classes under the age of 5. She says there are swim schools that can accept students in infancy, which can teach them important life-saving skills. Those lessons are especially key for kids of families with swimming pools at home. And Marsh says parents should consider other locations that might have water access, for instance, a friend's house. For more health news, go to foxnewshealth.com. I'm Lisa Brady with Fox on Health.
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12: I'm Beth Fisher. Some students at Gaylord High School are not going to school because of a threatening song that names some students. The school district has determined that the threat was not credible, but police are investigating. One student named in the song says it's affected how safe he feels returning to campus. Gaylord police are reportedly meeting with students and having them write impact statements. When the investigation is complete, information will go to the county prosecutor to determine if any charges will be filed. Genesee County Sheriff Chris Swan Johnson continues ghost operations. Last night, the sheriff said they arrested 2 men allegedly preying on teens. The first man arrested allegedly brought cocaine to a party set up by officers with a 15-year-old decoy. Officers found more cocaine in his car. State Representative Cam Cavett has introduced a bill that would increase the penalties for illegal taking or possessing lake sturgeon in Michigan. Tonight's Mega Millions jackpot is $300 million. I'm Beth Fisher for the Michigan News Network.
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15: We'll squeeze in one more beautiful fall day out there with warm temperatures and sunshine today, giving way to a few high-level clouds late this afternoon. Look for a high temperature right around 76, light south wind. Tonight, increasing clouds, chance of showers arriving late, especially north of Kalamazoo. Low temperature right around 60. As we head into Wednesday, mostly cloudy, chance of rain showers, isolated thunderstorm possible with a high near 68. I'm Storm Team 8 meteorologist Matt Kirkwood tracking southwest Michigan's weather.
3: Well, it took a little time, but temperatures moving up quickly. Now 60 at WKZO. and quieting down in downtown Kalamazoo and other major thoroughfares around our area as the morning commute starts to come to an end. It'll pick up again later on today. Keep an eye out for those school buses at midday and later on this afternoon. But we have no major problems around the Kalamazoo Portage area to report on. Update on WKZO weather and traffic. And baseball fans are ready for the playoffs. And this afternoon, beginning with the Philadelphia Phillies and the Atlanta Braves in Atlanta, the wild card series will get underway. That game will be followed by the New York Yankees hosting the Boston Red Sox, and then later the Chicago White Sox on the road against the Houston Astros, and then late tonight the Cubs travel west to meet the San Diego Padres. These are best of three series, with the team with the best record holding home field advantage throughout the three games. The Chicago Bears 27-7 over the Philadelphia Eagles in Soldier Field last night to wrap up week three in the NFL. Week four for the Lions will be a Sunday night affair. Sunday night football at Carolina against the Panthers coming up this Sunday night. The USA Hockey preseason poll was released on Monday afternoon. Western Michigan will start the upcoming season ranked number 9 in the country. They will meet Western Ontario in an exhibition game at Lawson Arena on Saturday evening. Sports headlines at this hour on WKZO.
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3: Wall Street, meantime, is opening mixed as oil prices ease just a bit. Stocks are being pressured by rising Treasury yields as investors worry about inflation. Also in focus today, the September reading on consumer confidence and August job openings data which are due out later this morning. Here are the numbers in this opening half hour of today's trading session. The Dow is down 107 points at 51,374. The S&P 500 has dropped into negative territory, but only by a fraction of a point. The NASDAQ up 8 in the early minutes of trading on this Tuesday morning. Elsewhere on the business side of things, major tech companies going to testify in front of the New York City Council regarding the potential dangers of AI. This marks the first public testimony under oath from AI companies after several whistleblowers and executives issued warnings about the need for regulation. Speakers for companies including Anthropic, OpenAI, Google, and Meta will all attend next Monday's hearing in front of the entire 51-member body. The council also sent a subpoena demanding someone from Elon Musk's space company to attend the get-together. President Trump's ban on some Canadian motorcycles, alcohol, dairy products, and other products is in effect. The ban went into force just after midnight. It's the latest move in the trade war between the two neighbors as Trump looks to force Canada into making trade concessions. Canada, however, has seemingly dug in, with the nation's trade minister noting the government's number one priority is protecting and supporting Canadian workers, farmers, families, and businesses from what it called unjustified actions. And again, stocks are mixed in this opening half hour of today's trading session. The price of oil was sliding down around $90 a barrel on the world markets. The Dow down 107 points right now. S&P 500 is hovering right around negative territory, positive territory, up or down by a fraction, changes by the second. And the NASDAQ now up 19 in this opening half hour of today's trading session. And that's how it looks on the business scene for now on WKZO. Updates from Fox News at the top of the hour through the day today and at WKZO.com. I'm Ken Lanfear. Thanks for the company this morning. Enjoyed meeting up with you here on the radio. Back first thing tomorrow at 6 here on WKZO.
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8: Lindsay Clancy may learn today if she will try it again for murder.
6: I'm Dave Anthony, Fox News. There's a hearing weeks after the hung jury mistrial. Her outspoken lawyer, Kevin Reddington, wants the case dismissed or his client to be acquitted. And Fox's Nate Foy reports from outside the court in Massachusetts.
8: The DA's office filed a motion for a gag order that is expected to be addressed in court today. The DA's office criticized Reddington in that gag order request, writing, quote, counsel referred to the holdout juror in ways that ensured that the juror could be publicly identified. Now, we expect to learn more about that gag order request in court here shortly, and if the Plymouth County DA's office will retry this case, and if so, under what charges.
6: That's Fox's Nate Foy again. Now, as for that holdout juror, Michael Desronville, he refused to go along with the others, finding Clancy not guilty by reason of insanity. He tells Fox the focus should be on the three children she killed, and added,
9: I would like to thank everyone, every individual, they have supported me throughout this difficult situation.
6: Former special counsel Jack Smith, who led the Biden era investigations into then former President Trump, is testifying now at a Senate hearing.
10: I am not a politician, and I have no partisan loyalty.
6: And Smith just said he stands by his decision to get two Trump indictments related to the 2020 election and the handling of classified documents. Both cases were dropped after court rulings in the Trump 2024 victory. Fox's David Spunt reports Republicans will ask a lot about this.
11: During Smith's investigations, he received communications, including text message records from members of Congress who were in touch with Trump and members in the White House. Now, Democrats have been pushing to get Jack Smith in front of the camera for more than a year so he can tell his side of the story. They believe that Jack Smith's prosecutions stood on solid ground, and they want him to have an opportunity to defend himself.
6: AI industry leaders will soon attend a White House meeting with President Trump on regulations. 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
6: On Wall Street, a little more selling. The Dow is down 54 points. The Nasdaq dropping 14. It is a 4-point decline for the S&P 500. Oil's down 2%. And at the gas pump, regular's down 2 cents. AAA's national average now $4.45 per gallon. Diesel also dropped 2 pennies to $6.43. President Trump insists that all the prices will drop a lot once the Iran conflict.

0: at the White House. Jared Halpern, Fox News.
1: Halloween is still over a month away, but retailers are already thinking about Christmas. As Adobe Analytics predicts, we'll get a record this year, set one, doing holiday shopping online, $275 billion worth, almost 7% more than last year. And Fox's Jenny Casolo reports.
2: The fight for your holiday shopping dollars has begun. Target is lowering prices on nearly 2,000 items ahead of the holiday season. It covers home items, apparel, and accessories. It's on top of price cuts earlier this year. Target says the latest reductions build on more than 10,000 prices it already lowered. CEO Michael Fiddelke has been leading a turnaround effort at Target.
1: On Monday Night Football, the Chicago Bears beat the Philadelphia Eagles 27-7 to close out week 3 of the NFL season. And later today, the baseball playoffs start with 4 games. I'm Dave Anthony. This is Fox News.
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4: Calhoun County Sheriff's Office deputies are asking for the public's help as they try to find 48-year-old Jamie Lee Goodale of Penfield Township. Her family called the sheriff's office Monday, saying they hadn't heard from her for several days. Deputies then checked Goodale's home, say she and her vehicle were both gone. Her personal belongings were found inside. Now, she's 5'6", weighs around 170 pounds. She has blonde hair and brown eyes. Anyone who has seen her recently or may have information on where she may be is urged to call Lieutenant Ben Hess, 269-781-0880, or provide an anonymous tip through Silent Observer. They can be reached at 269-964-3888, and both of those phone numbers are on our website at WKZO.com. I'm Michael Arney, WKZO News.
5: We'll squeeze in one more beautiful fall day out there with warm temperatures and sunshine today, giving way to a few high-level clouds late this afternoon. Look for a high temperature right around 76, light south wind. Tonight, increasing clouds, chance of showers arriving late, especially north of Kalamazoo. Low temperature right around 60. As we head into Wednesday, mostly cloudy, chance of rain, showers, isolated thunderstorm possible with a high near 68. I'm Storm Team 8 meteorologist Matt Kirkwood tracking southwest Michigan's weather.
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11: And that's why coffee was invented, to get your engine started this morning. And I know it's kind of a lobbyist thing, and I don't usually go in for the National This Day or whatever, but it is National Coffee Day. And if you're listening to me in the morning on one of the great radio stations, I hope you're powered up with some Java this morning.
12: Find those extra cups to fill. They've got an awful lot of coffee in Brazil.
11: I don't know if you're drinking Brazilian coffee or you're drinking that coffee that was in the bucket list movie that comes from Africa, but most of us on a daily basis, well, two-thirds of Americans, 66%, drink coffee every single day. And if you're looking for a deal, you should have no problem finding one today. There are a bunch of people who are offering you a free cup, and they're the big names you would know. We don't really need to say them on this program, but if you're driving down the street, very likely you will see one of the places in America here that is offering you free coffee.
12: Was accused of drinking water and was fined a great big $50 bill. They've got an awful lot of coffee in Brazil.
11: Larry Olmsted has traveled the world, and he's the author of Real Food, Fake Food, which was on the New York Times bestseller list, and he's with us right now at Wintergreen Resort in the rural Virginia area near Charlottesville. Frank Sinatra.

0: in this song is singing about Brazil. Is Brazil known for coffee? I thought it was known for bikinis.
1: It is known for bikinis for sure, but it is known for coffee as well. Most of South America, Colombia, a lot of coffee production in South America.
0: I've heard of Kona Coffee. That's from Hawaii. Is that marketing or is that real?
1: I mean, it's the only major coffee producer in the United States. It's quality coffee. I think part of it is the mystique of it being domestic. We're not a country that has a lot of climate for growing coffee. It is one of the more regulated food products in the U.S. It's pretty good. If you go to Kona, certainly something you should have and bring back. I'm a big fan of trying local things. But, you know, what's interesting to me as I travel is that the countries we really associate with coffee culture, like Italy and France and Australia, none of them produce coffee. It's all imported, roasted.
0: Lavazza.
1: They roast it, but they don't grow it. Right? The beans come from Brazil or Colombia. And there's no best place. There's some probably the most famous kind of gourmet coffee would be Jamaican Blue Mountain.
0: Yes.
1: You know, these are microclimates like wine, like the Napa Valley. But I think what consumers should know is there's two kinds of beans, Arabica and Robusto. Arabica is about 3/4 of the world's production, much more common. Robusta is more expensive. Robusta is what they use in Italy for espresso. You know, you get that crema on top of your drinks. In Italy, it's like it looks like there's almost milk or foam on top, but there's not. That's because they use the more expensive kind of bean that's less common here for your Lavazza and whatnot.
0: The Nespresso is a machine, not a coffee, right? Or is it?
1: It's a machine, but they make their own capsules in different flavors, and they have a pretty wide range. That's the one, you know, George Clooney does the commercials for.
0: Yeah. Now, you and I are old enough to remember the time before Starbucks was a thing, right? And you could go into any coffee shop you didn't really even have coffee houses. You went into a diner or whatever, mm-hmm. and you got a cup of coffee. And the whole world kind of changed with, I think, Starbucks. Why?
1: I'm not really sure. I'm not particularly a fan of Starbucks coffee. But the big thing is that if you still go into Starbucks and get a cup of coffee, you're not getting a triple latte macchiato or whatever. It's brewed coffee, which is the same as you get at a diner in the old days. Whereas like when you're in Europe, they don't really have that. They don't have the concept of a pot of coffee that's been sitting there for an hour. 2 hours. It's made per cup, made to order. Whereas in the U.S., we're fans of dispensing coffee out of a big jug.
0: Wonder why that is.
1: I think, you know, we invented fast food culture and everything is just about cost and convenience.
0: So Mr. Coffee or whatever machine someone might have in their kitchen where they make a pot and you can smell it and mm-hmm. it makes the kitchen a little bit warmer, you know, and then the whole thing of it, the ritual of it is different here.
1: Yeah, and you say ritual, I think it's more of a convenience. Like right now we're drinking ground coffee through a paper filter in a big pot that makes 8 or 10 cups. And mm-hmm. if we drink another cup an hour from now, it'll be from the same batch. It'll just have been sitting there heating for an hour, which isn't really good for it. Whereas at home, I would make it by the cup.
0: Do you remember that element of the movie Bucket List with Jack Nicholson and Morgan Freeman, where Jack Nicholson is the big movie executive or music executive, and he travels with his own special coffee maker, and he was in the hospital, and he had that coffee maker, and it was some sort of Ethiopian beans or something that he had to have that were super expensive. And at the end of the movie, Morgan Freeman, who's, you know, not a big wealthy guy, explained to him that the beans were made with the scat of cats or something.
1: Civets, yes. They feed the beans to civets and then they crap it out and they recover the beans. And those are the most expensive coffee beans in the world. I could never bring myself to try it.
0: And the look on his face. Now let's talk about the difference between what we could say a mug of coffee and espresso.
1: Yeah, an espresso is just a very small portion, and they made by forcing, you know, hot steaming water through the grounds under a lot of pressure. And even though espresso is perceived as being stronger, an espresso has less caffeine than a cup of our coffee, but it's also much smaller.
0: So it's not stronger.
1: Well, I think you'd have to pour like 6 or 8 espressos into a cup to equal one of ours, and then you would probably have more caffeine. So I think it is stronger per ounce, but usually, like in Italy, people will just have an espresso. Mm-hmm. They won't have eight espressos. Mm-hmm. As a matter of fact, in Italy, it's considered really weird to order a second one. If you want to, you have to go to the next cafe, or they'll look at you weird.
0: And most of the time, you don't even sit down to drink it in Italy anyway.
1: Yeah, because, well, they charge differently there. So if you order at the counter, or take it to go, or stand up, it's cheaper than if you sit down and
0: that's
1: order
0: weird,
1: it.
0: Everyone standing around yep. like that. And then cappuccino... one of the things I've learned going there, like you have, is that's meant only for the morning.
1: Exactly. It's, well, you know, I was just in Italy and, you know, my wife wanted to order a cappuccino and she said to the waiter, I know it's after 11 o'clock. And he's like, that's fine. You know, you're tourists. They're used to it. But yes, the Italians consider it gauche to drink cappuccino after 11.
0: There are a couple of scenes in movies that have to do with coffee, and we will play them for you and celebrate coffee this morning. Larry Olmsted is the author of Real Food, Fake Food. You suggested that sometimes if you buy already ground coffee, there might be some fake elements in it.
1: Yeah, I mean, coffee is the number one agricultural product in the world in terms of value. The coffee market is more expensive than the beef market, the grain market, any other market. So there's a lot of room for tomfoolery, as we might say. And anything that could be ground up, from paper to wood, sawdust, whatever, could be added to ground coffee to cut it. So there's been tons of fraud in coffee. So I would just buy whole beans and grind it yourself.
0: Just get that little thing, grind it up.
1: Yeah, or even grind it at the supermarket.
0: Ah, that's right, because you can sometimes have a machine take it over.
1: As long as you see the beans.
0: Happy National Coffee Day. It's Michael Patrick's. I hope Tony Cuthbert has had one, too, because the orchestra is going strong this morning. This afternoon and this evening.
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5: Still drinking that fancy coffee?
10: What? You obsessed?
5: Read it.
10: Kopi Luwak is the world's most expensive coffee, though for some it falls under the category of too good to be true. In the Sumatran village where the beans are grown lives a breed of wild tree cat. These cats eat the beans, digest them, and then defecate. The villagers then collect and process the stools. It is the combination of the beans and the gastric juices of the tree cat that give Kopi Luwak its unique flavor and aroma. Me.
5: Cats beat me to it.
0: Jack Nicholson and Morgan Freeman on National Coffee Day. It's Michael Patrick Shields with you. That's the movie Bucket List. And, of course, Virtuoso Travel has taught us to say Wander List, not Bucket List. It's a little less grim. But if you're going to start thinking existentially about your place in this world, and maybe the coffee helps you get centered and settled in the morning, I'm going to unsettle you a little bit here with some talk about the universe. Because while that cup of coffee might be everything to you right now, Brian Cox is going to remind you of your place in this universe.
11: I hope you're not feeling existential, because I just learned the most insane facts about the universe ever. There are more planets out there than there have been seconds since the beginning of time. Think about how insane that is. The universe is 13.8 billion years old. If you set a timer right at the Big Bang, you'd get about 430 trillion seconds from then up until right now. But the planets, there's way more. It's not even close. Look at this. In this one tiny patch of sky, smaller than the pin of a needle held out at arm's length, JWT stared at that patch of sky and found thousands of galaxies. Each one of those galaxies has hundreds of billions of stars, and basically every star has planets. Add it all together, and there's a minimum of one septillion worlds. That's a one with 24 zeros after it. For every second since time began, you would have millions of planets, just as intricate and amazing as the Earth, Jupiter, and Saturn.
0: What's it all about, Alfie? Sometimes you ponder it, and sometimes you have to put it out of your mind, it seems to me, because we are so tiny. And sometimes the difference in a pitch, whether it's a ball or a strike, is very tiny, too. And while there was a lot of attention paid to Justin Verlander's final trip to the mound, there was an interesting element that was taking place at the same time. Larry Olmsted is with us, the author of Fans, How Watching Sports Makes Us Happier, Healthier, and More Understanding. We talked extensively about Verlander's last stand. But there was a wrinkle behind home plate that came to light. And I'll share it with you now.
12: Justin Verlander got one last gift yesterday, and it came from the umpire, because almost nobody noticed that Laz Diaz was working his final game behind the plate yesterday. Watch this, because not only does Laz go 4-for-4 on challenges, so by the fifth inning, no one could challenge him anymore. But after that, he gave Verlander two old-school gifts.
13: It is a strike. Laz Diaz, his final game behind the plate. Is 1-for-1 when challenged, too. He takes ball three, and a challenge coming.
14: Catcher sends the ball call.
13: A ball. Laz Diaz's final game behind the plate, and it's the revenge against the ABS system.
15: I like it.
16: I mean, that's one of those in your mind, too, as Tork's going to have a challenge here.
13: ABS challenge. It is a strike. Just tucked it in. You know what? Everything's coming up, Laz. It's his final game behind the plate.
16: He's smiling.
13: Yeah, he is. Ooh, challenge coming from Davis. He thinks he's holding strike three. Will everyone be out of challenges? Will it be all Laz all the time? It is a ball.
14: Come on, Maxie.
16: He's it. Come on, Maxie. Get in the box. Here we go. Laz is on it right now.
13: Laz is feeling good. 3-2.
16: Point.
0: It's basically what you heard there is he got challenged, the umpire, four times. Each team gets two, I guess.
1: Mm-hmm.
0: And he was correct, so the challenges were, you know, not valid. So they're out of challenges.
1: Yep.
0: So he can call whatever he wants. So he decided on his last game to give the middle finger to the challenge system and give Justin Verlander a goodbye present because the pitch that he threw was a ball. But who's going to challenge him? He gave him a strike. And a strikeout, and he saluted him and said, thank you very much. That is super cool to me.
1: Yeah, I mean, when they first started bringing in that system, I was kind of against it. But, you know, sports is so full of calls and disputes, and historically every sport, and fans will argue and argue and argue. So I guess the mechanization of it is probably a good idea. They do it in tennis now, and, you know, certainly your F1 race the other day, a tenth of a second, nobody could have done that without a computer, right?
0: Yeah, I can see that. I also see that it's uneven. Like, some calls they have the technology for, and some they don't. Like, for instance, in football, they'll show that replay 1,600 times, whether his toe was in the end zone and when did he have the... And then they'll go out there and place the ball down where he was tackled. And sometimes the difference of a first down or not happens to be where he puts it on the ground.
1: Yeah, or there's a fumble and they can't see anything, right? It's just a giant crowd. But what's interesting is, you know, also now that they're like streaming these games on Prime and different things, it seems like sometimes they have 12 angles and sometimes they have two if they go with like a budget carrier.
0: Back in the day, too, people used to call in golf violations,
1: yeah,
0: too. I don't know how they called the network, but they say, I'm watching on CBS and he put a towel under his knees. That's a penalty. Fans, how watching sports makes us happier, healthier, and more understanding with or without our coffee this morning, and this afternoon, and this evening.
15: We've had some cars run into the barrier wall, not paying attention. They were on their phone.
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18: 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They can cause a crash.
19: We could stand on the side of the road and watch every other vehicle looking down into their lap as they're passing us. You know what they're looking at. They're looking at their phone.
20: Phones. On their phones, not paying attention.
19: Phones.
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0: Betsy DeVos, she was the Secretary of Education.
29: What should be uncomfortable is the fact that two-thirds of our kids aren't ready to read and aren't prepared to learn going into fourth grade. Every year we fail these kids is another whole class of children that are set up for failure in the future because they cannot read as they need to be able to learn.
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2: It's our most inspected stretch of pipeline anywhere in our system, all across North America, right there at the Straits. It's the thickest steel of any pipeline in our entire system is there at the Straits. So back when it was built to go above and beyond, and so that's what it's done. We've never had an incident there in the Straits, and even though that is the case, we're really committed to the tunnel, to enhancing that safety.
0: FlyLansing.com, Lansing Capital Region International Airport. Nicole Noel Williams has a flight for you.
3: You bring in more carriers, you bring in more services, it provides that competition to keeping the fare structure very competitive. Lansing, traditionally, the fares do stay competitive with both Detroit and other airports throughout the region, but it will add that additional piece to make sure those flights going just in and out of Chicago, if that's your need for the destination.
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5: Western Michigan University's new vice president and athletic director is Alex Gary. He'll be succeeding Dan Bartholomew. Gary had been the deputy athletic director for external relations at Southern Methodist University for the last year. Before that, he was the athletic director at Western Carolina University for 5 years. President Russ Cavalhuna says he has the experience and values the university was searching for with the new AD. Gary will be introduced to the community Thursday. Bartholomew left WMU to become Michigan State University's AD back in July. City of Kalamazoo, among 9 organizations across the state, recognizes 2026 Child Care Champions. Really recognized by the Early Childhood Investment Corporation, Pulse at the W.E. Upjohn Institute, and MyLeap for demonstrating how employers, local governments, organizations, and more work together to address child care challenges. Michael Arney, WKZO News.
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7: I'm Beth Fisher. Some students at Gaylord High School are not going to school because of a threatening song that named some students. The school district has determined that the threat was not credible, but police are investigating. One student named in the song says it's affected how safe he feels returning to campus. Gaylord police are reportedly meeting with students and having them write impact statements. When the investigation is complete, information will go to the county prosecutor to determine if any charges will be filed. Genesee County Sheriff Chris Swan continues ghost operations. Last night, the sheriff said they arrested 2 men allegedly preying on teens. The first man arrested allegedly brought cocaine to a party set up by officers with a 15-year-old decoy. Officers found more cocaine in his car. State Representative Cam Cavett has introduced a bill that would increase the penalties for illegal taking or possessing lake sturgeon in Michigan. Tonight's Mega Millions jackpot is $300 million. I'm Beth Fisher for the Michigan News Network.
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10: We'll squeeze in one more beautiful fall day out there with warm temperatures and sunshine today, giving way to a few high-level clouds late this afternoon. Look for a high temperature right around 76, light south wind. Tonight, increasing clouds, chance of showers arriving late, especially north of Kalamazoo. Low temperature right around 60. As we head into Wednesday, mostly cloudy, chance of rain, showers, isolated thunderstorm possible with a high near 68. I'm Storm Team 8 meteorologist Matt Kirkwood tracking southwest Michigan's weather.
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0: 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And the State Senate Environment and Energy Committee Chair, Sean McCann, pushing to get a three-year utility rate freeze enacted to give people relief from repeated rate hikes. He's a Kalamazoo Democrat, where we're heard on WKZO, running for Congress against the Republican Bill Huizinga, the incumbent. And he said the notion is important and strong, even if he's unsure the bill can be passed by December 31st. The Attorney General Dana Nessel said at a roundtable at Western Michigan University, she's met with lawmakers about proposals. They haven't been introduced yet, but she thinks there is the political will to pass the bills for a three-year utility freeze. Stay tuned on that. And by the way, we're going to have a new governor after December 31st, and the Libertarian Party of Michigan is cutting its ties with its own nominee, Anthony Hudson. You know his name by now. They had a special committee meeting on Sunday, and they passed a resolution disavowing the person they nominated. And they say the Libertarians, he's made public statements that are against the foundational principles of his party, including freedom of religion, freedom of speech, and his platform contradicts their core values. So I don't know what that means or doesn't mean, but, you know, he likely wasn't going to win anyway. The current governor is campaigning for other governors. In fact, Governor Gretchen Whitmer in Pennsylvania with Governor Josh Shapiro.
1: Hey, it's Governor Gretchen Whitmer here, and I am in Pennsylvania with Governor Josh Shapiro.
2: We're psyched to have Governor Whitmer, and we just stopped by Morning Glory Diner in South Philly to talk to voters with 39 days to go in this election.
1: And you know what? The folks here in Philly are saying the same thing that I hear back home. Donald Trump and Republicans in Washington are driving up costs and making it harder for families to get ahead.
2: But listen, when we elect Democrats who are focused on actually getting stuff done, like Gretchen and I, well, then we deliver results like record K-12 funding, lower costs for working families, and good paying jobs.
1: And Governor Shapiro's opponent would be just another rubber stamp for the Trump agenda.
2: All right, so look, this November, let's elect Democrats all across America and here in Pennsylvania up and down the ballot and push back on Trump's chaos, cruelty, and corruption from Pennsylvania to Michigan. I hope you'll join us.
0: Anthony Forlini is the Republican nominee for Secretary of State, the Macomb County Clerk, and a former state representative. He's on our radio stage, our AT&T line, right this very moment. Welcome to the broadcast.
3: Good morning, Michael Patrick. Glad to be on.
0: What would Democrats do without Donald Trump to run against, even when they're not running directly against him?
3: You know what? That's the common theme, isn't it? Across the country.
0: Fight, fight, fight. I'm going to fight, fight, fight, fight. You held a press conference, and you're interested in the issue of voter registration from third-party organizations. What does that mean?
3: Well, you know, what's happening, Michael Patrick, and it's amazing to me that nobody's caught this before, but what's happening is, you know, our office, we're up to 6,000 registrations that came into our office, the Macomb County Clerk's office, over the last few weeks. These are registrations, and they're all registrations for voting. I think that's fantastic. We're registering people to vote. That's not what's happening, though. What's happening is 9 out of 10 of these, according to all my local clerks, are already registered, or they're fraudulent signatures, and they're wasting their time on 90% of these applications coming in. That's a lot of work in a time when these clerks are so busy putting their elections together. And then it occurred to me, why would they put so much work into something that doesn't make sense? And as I went out and I spoke with some of these people that are collecting the data, it occurred to me when I looked at these registrations, they're asking for your driver's license number, last four digits of your social security number, your date of birth, your name, your email. They're data mining. That's what's really going on here. They're capturing information. They're bringing it to their office, processing it, and then giving it to us. I wouldn't, you don't give this information to anybody just on the street, and they're using these government forms as a way of justifying that they're doing good work. And maybe some of them are, but the truth is, if people wanted to check to see if they're registered properly, they can go online, use the State of Michigan website, see if they're properly registered, and be done with it. Not fill out this form, give it to a complete stranger, all their personally identifiable information, and turning it over. I mean, if I got FOIA'd what all these applications that we received, what would happen is I'd have to redact 2/3 of it because I couldn't give that information out. Yet you're giving it to a perfect stranger.
0: Often on college campuses?
3: Well, that's a whole other story. And they're, what they're doing there, I've had clerks complain about this, that up in Houghton, she had over 600 one day come in of students re-registering on college campus. Okay, well, what happens then? Now your application, or now you've registered up in Houghton, you're there in a dorm, next year you're in a different dorm, after that you're graduating, and now what happens is, what happens, this clerk, next election cycle, is processing a ballot to send to you, nobody's living in a dorm. It's a complete waste of time for these clerks to be doing it this way, particularly when these students can absentee vote out of their own hometown. Mm-hmm. I don't know why the effort's being put forward by the Secretary of State's office to re-register these kids on college campuses. Doesn't make any sense to me.
0: So that changes their driver's license and
3: yes.
0: I see here they're giving away free energy drinks if you sign up. And sometimes when somebody is offering you something, you just wonder what the incentive is.
3: Right. And, you know, and listen, and back home, some of these parents are really getting ticked off because their kids' insurance is changed. And now they're not living at home. And now the cost is higher. And these parents that are paying the insurance premium in many cases are really ticked. And they're ticked at their local clerks.
0: But it's a perfectly legal practice. It's just, what, dubious?
3: Well, you know, it's legal. It is legal because we're looking the other way. We can't look the other way anymore. We need to, when we're over-registering the population, there's something wrong. We need to take a better look at this. We need to get people registered, let them go right on the website, let them input that information into the website at the state, and don't give it to a third party because you don't know what happens with that information after it leaves your hands.
0: So if you're at college, you can, what, the absentee ballot comes to your house and your parents have to mail it to you and then you have to mail it in? Or how do you get it if you're a student?
3: Yeah. I mean, how you get it would be up to you as a student, but you can absentee vote and get your ballot in. You got plenty of time to do it. And there's no reason why you need to re-register your driver's license to your dorm room campus.
0: I see.
3: It doesn't make any sense whatsoever for these kids. You can still vote. You just shouldn't change everything on your driver's license to a college campus.
0: Do you know where you stand in your race? Is there any polling, and have you had any debates or anything like that?
3: Well, we're having a debate next week, and, you know, it's all within the margin of error, and there's so many undecideds because, face it, the Secretary of State race is kind of under the radar compared to all the other headlining races out there. You know, it is the, you know, when the governor and lieutenant governor are out of town, you know who the governor is? It's the Secretary of State. People need to elevate this race and look at how important it is because you need a governor that's going to, or a Secretary of State that's going to show up, be there, and be accountable to the people of Michigan.
0: Well, I mean, it's a good point because according to the polling, the current Secretary of State is going to be the next governor. But that's for the voters to decide whether you show up at the polls or whether you vote absentee. Anthony Forlini would like to be your next Secretary of State. Thank you for the call and look forward to talking to you after your debate.
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0: Yes, this.
1: Did somebody say coffee? Michael Patrick Shields with you this afternoon, this evening. Good morning. Do you drink coffee all day long? Maybe even right before you go to bed. It's National Coffee Day. And very pleased to be with you this morning if you're powered up by cream, sugar, and coffee. Or maybe you take it black. I don't know. Maybe you're having an espresso. It's part of life, isn't it? And there is a definite ritual to it, it seems to me. And it appears in lots of our culture and lots of our movies and so forth. And for instance, you feel sometimes a little bit intimidated when you walk into one of these fancy coffee houses or coffee shops. You know, you used to just go get a coffee. Now, well, it's a little more complicated, as we saw in the movie Role Models.
2: Good morning. Can I take your order?
3: Can I get a tall chai?
4: And a large black coffee.
3: A what?
4: Large black coffee.
3: Do you mean a venti?
4: No, I mean a large.
3: He means a venti. Yeah, the biggest one you got.
2: Venti is large.
4: No, venti is 20.
3: Danny.
4: Yeah, large is large. In fact, tall is large, and grande is Spanish for large. Venti's the only one that doesn't mean large. It's also the only one that's Italian. Congratulations, you're stupid in three languages.
3: What the f***? Venti is a large coffee.
4: Really? Says who? Fellini?
3: How much is that? Here's a 10.
4: Do you accept lira, or is it all euros?
3: You know what? Just keep the change. Jesus, Dan, you know what they call
1: it. And then, of course, she comes to explain that venti means 20 ounces in the large coffee. So everyone's kind of wrong and everyone's kind of right. And leave it to Larry David from Curb Your Enthusiasm to level the whole coffee culture, which he did a number of years ago.
3: I'm going to go to Starbucks and get some coffee.
5: Starbucks? Wait, I'll go with you. Hold
3: on.
5: No. Hey, Dora, if anybody wants me, I'm going to Starbucks.
3: I'll take a mocha.
5: And I'll have a vanilla, one of the vanilla bullshit things, you know. You, whatever you want, some vanilla bullshit latte, kappa thing, you know, whatever you got. I don't care.
6: You got it?
5: This is very good, by the way. Thank you. It's a cafe latte. Mm-hmm. What is that? Milk?
6: Milk.
5: Milk and coffee.
6: Coffee, yeah.
5: Milk and coffee. Who would have thought?
3: No,
5: milk and coffee. Oh, my God. What a drink.
3: You want to take off?
5: It's milk and coffee mixed together.
3: Let's do that.
5: You've got to go there, sit down, have a donut, have a bagel.
1: Larry Olmsted is the author of Real Food, Fake Food, and he's with us laughing right now about the coffee culture.
7: It is a little bit crazy, all these different names for basically, yeah, milk and coffee.
1: When you're skiing and you're cold and you get off the hill, do you go right for a coffee?
7: Is whiskey coffee?
1: Oh, no, I guess not. Depends on the time of day. Yeah, those St. Bernards that went around with those jugs, that wasn't coffee in there?
7: I'm pretty sure it wasn't.
1: Skiing is a big part of Michigan, of course, and a big part of your life.
7: Absolutely. Yeah, I'm looking forward to the winter. You know, I usually plan a couple of big trips, you know, write about travel work this year. I've got a week in the Dolomites in Italy fired up, which I love that place. It's like the third largest ski resort in the world, and they have Italian food, and it's beautiful. And then for my big domestic trip, I'm headed to Big Sky, Montana, which is sort of my favorite resort in the U.S. It's the third largest, I think, currently ski resort in the U.S., but has by far the most advanced lift system, so there's never any lines. If it's cold, you're in gondolas, you're in bubbles, you're in trams, move around easily, great terrain. And they're both on the Icon Pass, so if you buy the Icon Pass, you can go to the Dolomites, you could go to Big Sky, Montana, and because they're part of Boyne, you could also use that Icon Pass in Michigan at Highlands or Boyne Mountain. So, you know, it's a good way to save some money on your ski pass if you're going to be traveling.
1: Some people might be surprised to know that Big Sky is Boyne.
7: Yeah, and it has been for almost 50 years, I think. The ski resort just turned 50, and I think the Kirchers acquired it like 3 years in, so, you know, over 40 years ago.
1: Somebody starting out, maybe they go to Boyne, do a little learning, and then aspire to go to a place like Big Sky?
7: Yeah, I mean, that's sort of the model in skiing. Whatever, you know, urban market you live in, whether it's, you know, Detroit or New York or Chicago or Philadelphia, D.C., it doesn't really matter. There's local ski resorts, and then people plan their big trip, usually out west.
1: It'd be sort of nice to keep it in the Boyne family if you're going to ski in northern Michigan and then take a big trip like that. Where do you fly to?
7: Bozeman, Montana, which again is a, you know, kind of a hot destination right now. A lot of people tack on a day at, you know, the beginning or the end. A lot of restaurants, growing airport, pretty easy to get to.
1: You've skied in Japan?
7: I have.
1: Any difference?
7: Oh, yeah, much different. I mean, first of all, Japan's famous for its powder. They get the most snow in the world, of any ski destination in the world, statistically.
1: I wouldn't have guessed
7: that. It's unbelievable powder. And then it's, Japanese culture. So, you know, you're eating sushi and tempura and gyoza instead of chicken wings and pizza and hot dogs. So I love it.
1: You've hella skied.
7: Yeah,
1: several
7: times.
1: Tell the story of what that's like.
7: I mean, it's basically instead of a lift, you're taking a helicopter up, and the big deal about it is you're outside of the ski resort. So you're, if you like powder, you can have unbroken powder on every run. You're not being dropped on trails that anybody else has already skied. So, you know, we call it first tracks in skiing. It's super desirable. If you were at a resort, you would be, get up early and wait to be the first one up the lift. And it's like that on every run.
1: Was it scary?
7: The only time I was really scared was in Alaska because the mountains are much, younger than they are in the Rockies. And so they're more, they haven't been rounded. A lot of jagged, ridges. They drop you on these very sharp ridge lines that drop off in all directions. And it's a little, I don't really love heights, so it's a little scary.
1: Did you ever get up somewhere and look down and say, I want my mommy?
7: I remember the helicopter landing and looking out, and they're saying, like, get out. And me looking out the window and being like, you're joking, right?
1: They weren't, though.
7: They were not. No.
1: You did it anyway.
7: Yeah, don't have much choice at that point.
1: Jeez. I remember in Vail when we buried you alive.
7: Yeah, for avalanche training, let the dogs come rescue me. It was fun until I started to think, what if there's a real emergency and they all leave?
1: Okay, that's your advice for ski season, and you'll get more of it from Larry Olmsted. Don't forget, you have Boyne Highlands. Well, they call it the Highlands now, and Boyne Mountain waiting for you soon.
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1: 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Tony Cuthbert, you might want to go shopping on your drive home today because at the state dinner with President Xi from China late last week at the White House there were a lot of the tech leaders were there, and Lauren Sanchez was there, Jeff Bezos's wife, and she was wearing a diamond necklace that the media has discerned was worth $10 million.
11: Oh,
1: right around her neck.
11: Well, we got some fine jewelers in the mid-Michigan area. I'm sure they have something like that in store somewhere. I'll try my best. I was looking at the bottle of wine. I thought that's where you were going to go with that from the state dinner. And I did look it up. I don't know the name off the top of my head, but that's widely available, and it's like $30 a bottle. I thought it would be a little more high-end than that.
1: Is that so?
11: Yeah. It's an old-fashioned deal. I don't know. We'll dig into it at some point in time, unless we don't.
1: I wonder if it's in the Matt Rhodes Dusty Cellar 60 collection.
11: It's got to be there, and I'm all about it.
1: By the way, here's a little sneak preview for you. October will be 7 for 60 at Dusty Cellar.
11: Whoa!
7: They only serve domestic wine at the White House.
1: So. Ah, well, then, and also at Michigan events, like the governor has, they only serve Michigan wine. That's it. Larry Olmsted explained it for you, Tony.
11: There's going to be no popping bottles tonight, but we are starting the MLB postseason. The Brewers, as we know, finished the regular season with the best record, followed by the Dodgers, so they have buys. The Rays, the top seed in the American League, and the Guardians also have a bye. But with the playoffs starting today, the four best of the three wildcard series featuring the Braves and Phillies, that's the opener. I believe that's on NBC. The NL series is between the Padres and Cubs. And then in the American League, we have the Astros facing the White Sox. That is on Peacock. And then the nightcap on NBC, the Yankees take on the Red Sox in that iconic rivalry. Week 3 of the NFL season is over. If you missed Monday Night Football, that was a blowout. The Bears all over the Eagles, 27-7. The Lions are 2-1, as we know, and they're going to visit the Carolina Panthers on Sunday Night Football to wrap up your weekend. There was a trade in the NFL yesterday with a Michigan connection. J.J. McCarthy, the former first-round pick, he was traded away from the Vikings, and he is going to Big Blue. He is a New York Giant as of right now. That's brought to you by Dean Transportation.
1: I imagine he's happy about that, don't you?
11: He has to get out of Minnesota. He's a backup now with the Giants, but there's a chance to be the starter at some point, hopefully, for him.
1: My name's Michael Patrick Shields. Let's keep talking.
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17: He stands by his Trump investigations that led to criminal indictments. I'm Dave Anthony, Fox News.
18: Our investigation developed proof beyond a reasonable doubt that President Trump engaged in serious crimes against our nation.
17: Former special counsel Jack Smith of the Senate hearing into those indictments related to the 2020 election and the former president's handling of classified documents.
18: I made those decisions without regard to President Trump's political association, activities, beliefs, or candidacy in the 2024 presidential election.
17: The cases were dropped after the Trump victory and court rulings. Republicans are questioning Smith about getting phone records during his investigation of members of Congress.
19: Any Democrats or just Republicans?
17: GOP Senator John Kennedy accused Smith of not even telling a judge he was seeking the GOP records.
19: But you knew he wouldn't agree. He would say, hey, counselor, anybody who knows a law book from a J. Crew catalog knows that this violates the Constitution.
17: Kennedy then took issue with Smith's claims of being unbiased.
19: You make me want to throw up in my mouth.
17: Lindsay Clancy's back in court right now for hearing into a possible murder retrial weeks after a hung jury mistrial in the killing of her three children.
20: Then there's the motion to dismiss, defendant's motion to dismiss. Defendant ready to argue that?
21: Yes, Your Honor.
20: Okay, all right. Commonwealth ready?
17: Well, her prosecution told the judge, no, they're not ready. They need time. So that and other issues will be considered at November 2nd hearing. Clancy's lawyer claims a holdout juror's misconduct prevented a not guilty by reason of insanity verdict. President Trump just unveiled a new website made using AI tools.
22: With America.gov, the federal government no longer stands in your way, and it stands only at your service, and that's what we're doing. We're simplifying it.
17: Soon the president will meet with AI industry leaders amid calls for regulations for artificial intelligence. 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
17: The Lindsay Clancy murder case isn't the only one in Massachusetts getting attention.
27: Former Stoughton, Massachusetts police officer Matthew Farwell is charged with murder in the death of 23-year-old Sandra Birchmore and is asking for his upcoming trial to be moved out of Massachusetts. His lawyers say he can't get a fair trial because of extensive media coverage of the case. Farwell is accused of strangling Birchmore to death on February 1st, 2021, then staging her apartment to make it look like a suicide after she told him he was the father of her unborn child. He was a married father of three at the time. Prosecutors say Farwell began a sexual relationship with Birchmore when she was just 15 years old and part of a police mentorship program. He has pleaded not guilty to both deaths. Tanya J. Powers, Fox News.
17: A convict who spent 41 years on death row in Utah woke up a free man this morning. Douglas Carter, released on bail weeks after the state Supreme Court ordered a new trial in a 1985 killing, citing misconduct by investigators. Carter claims his confession was coerced and

0: Everybody en route to him.
1: Trooper Phillips leaves behind a wife and three young sons. Kentucky police say they'll seek justice. The suspect is now charged with capital murder. Jeff Manasso, Fox News.
2: On Wall Street, a mixed market. The Dow's down 223 points, but the NASDAQ is up 11. I'm Dave Anthony, and this is Fox News.
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4: Townsend Public Safety says a woman who was shot and killed early Sunday morning, identified as 49-year-old Latracia Brown. She was shot around 4:15 a.m. in the area of South Burdick and Reed Streets. She died after being rushed to a hospital. Townsend Public Safety says the shooting is not believed to have been random. They have not yet made any arrests. State Senate Environment and Energy Committee Chairman Sean McCann pushing to get a three-year utility rate freeze enacted to give people some relief from repeated rate hikes. McCann is a Kalamazoo Democrat who's also running for Congress against Republican incumbent Bill Heisinger. He says the notion is important and strong, but he's unsure if the bill can be passed by December 31st. Attorney General Dana Nessel also sat at a roundtable at Western Michigan University. She's met with lawmakers about proposals that haven't yet been introduced, and she believes the political will exists to pass the bills. I'm Mike Alarney, WKZO News.

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0: Now in the shadow of the Capitol Dome in Lansing, he's heard from the beaches of Lake Michigan to the halls of power and behind closed doors. Here's Michigan's Michael Patrick Shields.
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6: Well, hopefully your coffee service is a little more pleasant than that this morning, but sometimes people are that way until they get what? Their coffee. It's National Coffee Day. Michael Patrick Shields with you through the AT&T microphones from the end of the road at the top of the world with a tale well calculated to keep you in suspense. One bite, everyone knows the rules. That usually refers to pizza, but we know now that Detroit is going to be rated by the Michelin Guide. And that means, according to Claude Molinari at Visit Detroit, they're going to be sneaking in our restaurants and seeing if we can get a star or two or three. And we'll stay tuned for the suspense of that, too. Claude Molinari is also excited at VisitDetroit.com about the opening of the Gordie Howe Bridge. I'm still trying to find out for the marathon that Detroit has, the Free Press Marathon, which goes into Windsor and back. And they usually use the Ambassador Bridge and the tunnel. Will the race course be altered to include the Gordie Howe Bridge? But nevertheless, Claude's very excited about it.
7: With the new Gordie Howe Bridge opening, I think this is a fantastic step in the right direction and making things better. To have a bridge that's connecting Highway 401 with Michigan's Interstate 75, it's just a perfect opportunity for us. And think about this. We've increased, between the Gordie Howe, the Ambassador, and the tunnel, we've increased the throughput from Canada to the United States and back and forth by 30%.
6: You cannot walk over the Ambassador Bridge. You cannot run over the Ambassador Bridge. You can't walk through the tunnel. You can walk, or run, I suppose, over the Gordie Howe Bridge. I don't know if the fact that the Free Press Marathon runs into another country and back out, Canada, like that, I don't know if that's a Guinness record or not, but Larry Olmsted would, the author of Getting Into Guinness, which is not about the beer, the mother's milk. It's about the Guinness Book of Records, and that, too, was a bestseller.
8: Well, actually, it was not a bestseller, but it's near and dear to my heart. If everyone listening now runs out and buys it, maybe it will be a bestseller.
6: It's still available wherever books are sold, at your local bookstore or through. But anyway, is it a Guinness record for that marathon, or just a distinction?
8: It is the only marathon in North America that crosses a national border, so it's a big deal. A lot of people do that. Canada, U.S., one day. Marathons have been.

0: been super popular lately, last couple of years, really ever since the pandemic, every big marathon breaking records, more people running marathons this year than ever in history, and probably more next year. All of the really the biggest marathons, which are in New York, London, Berlin, Tokyo, you can't even get into. I think London this year, they opened the ballot and something like 4% of the applicants, like 12 million wow. people applied. It's insane. So I always, you know, encourage people to do some of these smaller market ones that are interesting and have distinctions, like Detroit, where you can come home and say, hey, I ran in two countries. I was looking to do one in Europe next year. I signed up for the Rome Marathon so I can run past the Colosseum and all that good stuff.
1: Tony Cuthbert says that the Gordie Howe Bridge will not this year be used in the free. It's coming right up, the Free Press Marathon, so maybe next year they'll do it. I don't know. But what is it like to run a marathon?
0: It's, you know, surprising how much the support along the way really matters. I mean, first of all, you have aid stations, right? When you normally go for a run, nobody's standing by the side of the road trying to hand me a Gatorade or a banana. So that, you know, that in itself makes it easier because, you know, when you exercise, you tend to get dehydrated and everything, and they keep you replenished. But also the fans, the spectators, the cheering, the spectacle, you get carried along. I mean, I think you see it even in professional sports in the Olympics, right? They set records all the time. Those people can't go out and run the 100-yard dash by themselves as fast as they can when there's other people doing it and they're competing and then they're in a stadium. So you definitely get that carried along. Like if you want to do a half marathon or a marathon and you haven't done it, it makes it easier when you get there than you think it's going to be.
1: That wanders into your book, Fans, How Watching Sports Makes Us Happier, Healthier, and More Understanding, the communal experience or commiseration of running in a marathon together?
0: Yeah, absolutely. And usually in a big city marathon, people will line up at marquee places. You know, in New York, they stand by Central Park, whatever. But I ran years ago the Philadelphia Marathon. And Philadelphia, you know, is famous for having kind of crazy, passionate sports fans. And it was the one where every mile of that race had people on it. And I'm like, these people in a neighborhood come out and stand on their front stoop to watch me run. They're like, they'll watch anything in Philadelphia, you know. But it really made an impact on me because the whole way you feel like
1: Someone's rooting for you,
0: yeah.
1: You didn't mention Boston. You have to qualify to get to that.
0: Boston is the only one, major one. You have to either most people you have to qualify, and it's very difficult. Like I'm not remotely close to being fast enough. But you can get in through charitable means. All of these marathons now have. It's like everything else. If you're rich, it's really easy to get in.
1: the Bayshore Marathon in Traverse City, I know, is popular. And for some reason, people like to use that as a potential qualifier because it's flat.
0: Yes. For the Boston Marathon, people like to run flat or even slightly downhill marathons because they're faster and you need a time. And I think, you know, if you're in the youngest group, which is like 18-ish, the qualifying time for Boston is sub 3 hours, which is really fast.
1: There's a downhill marathon?
0: There's a couple that do lose elevation, yes.
1: I see. Disney, I imagine, is very flat, too.
0: And Disney's a very, very popular one, and they do a whole festival around it. Most times where there's a marathon, there's also a half marathon and sometimes a 10K, and Disney does the whole hoopla, like you can do various lengths. And that's good because, you know, most people who do a marathon start by doing a half marathon and work their way up.
1: You can't use headphones and listen to music?
0: You can. Some ban it. What they typically ban is, like, over-ear headphones, because they just don't want you to be oblivious. But I use the ones that like hook over your ears and aren't actually in your ears. Because anyway, when you run, you want to be able to hear traffic and things. So that's what I use.
1: What do you listen to?
0: I used to listen to rock music, but now I listen to books on tape. I find it's much better.
1: When you start a marathon like you will in Rome, do you know you're going to finish?
0: I know basically because I'm determined, and as I get older now, the goal is just, it used to be for me to get faster. I don't care about the time. So I know if I'm out there long enough, I'll eventually reach the end, even if I'm walking.
1: Do you eat anything the night before, and what about when you're done? What's the first thing you want?
0: I mean, traditionally, you know, people have said carbo load. The science behind that has proven to not really be that accurate, but I'm going to be in Italy, so I'm going to be carbo loading one way or the other, pasta or pizza.
1: What does it feel like when you see the line and you go across the line?
0: It's a really euphoric feeling. You know, it's a big accomplishment. I mean, obviously, there's people who've run dozens of marathons. There's people who can run 100 miles, but for most people, it's a pretty big deal, and in Rome, first stop's gelato.
1: That's a good idea. Perfect. Well, that'll be interesting to hear about, and congratulations. You've also done an ultra marathon.
0: I've done anything longer than a marathon is considered an ultra marathon. So I did a 50K, which is 31 miles, but that's on trail. So it's a lot harder than roads.
1: Of course it is. You ran 31 miles?
0: Twice.
1: Whew. Larry Olmsted with Michael Patrick Shields.
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0: Lindsey Clancy is returning to court today for a hearing on what happens next. You know by now the Massachusetts woman faces charges in the 2023 killings of her three children. The first trial ended with the jurors deadlocked, which is kind of intriguing because there was one juror who would not go along. And it was her insanity defense that they were mulling. Her lawyers want the charges dismissed, arguing that another trial would violate her double jeopardy rights. Prosecutors also want a gag order limiting her attorney's public comments. It's getting complicated, and it's all out there for America to see. So we turn to Andrew Abood at the Abood Law Firm in East Lansing, who's dealt with sensitive cases inside Michigan and out, especially ones that are high profile. Thank you for being here, Counselor.
1: Good morning, Michael.
0: What will that hearing decide today, and who will be arguing what?
1: Well, I think they'll be trying to decide, my understanding is, whether this double jeopardy applies, because basically, because of the comments of the lone juror, there was reasonable doubt that juror should have found not guilty. It's almost a like a JNOV, a judgment notwithstanding the verdict. It's very unusual for this type of motion to be brought, and it's highly unlikely that the defense would get the relief being sought.
0: In other words, you're expecting there to be another trial.
1: Well, it was, I don't remember what, it was 11-1, so often those cases get resolved, but at least proceed to trial after today, continue to proceed to trial. It's unlikely that the court would issue a directed verdict in favor of the defense.
0: Proceed to trial sort of indicates to me that you're saying a deal might be reached at some stage before
1: a deal could be reached after today with 11-1. Often prosecutors will resolve that case with a favorable plea.
0: With so much attention paid to it, what sort of deal could be made that would satisfy everyone?
1: Well, I mean, it would be some kind of plea where, you know, her jail time is some kind of community service, but she gets some kind of mental health treatment. I mean, who knows? I don't know what's in the mind of the prosecutor, but 11-1 is pretty favorable to the defense. But usually on these second trials, they don't favor the defense.
0: They don't favor the defense? Meaning?
1: No.
0: Meaning she's that more likely to go to jail?
1: Get convicted on the second trial.
0: Have you ever seen anything like this played out in the media where there's one juror who, you know, is, now I read too that his attorney has been criticizing Lindsey Clancy's attorney, and I think it all has to do with all these public comments about what went on in the jury room and the way she was defended and so forth. What do you make of it all?
1: Well, I mean, I've seen the comments by the juror's lawyer, and I think everybody has the right to criticize somebody who's performed a civic duty after that duty has been performed. Whether you're an elected official or, in this case, a juror, you know, nobody is immune from criticism once they performed a public service or a public duty. And so as much as the juror might not like it, their job is over, and they were released when the court declared a mistrial. And they're subject to criticism, you know, subject to whatever anybody wants to say. That's the First Amendment. So, I mean, fortunately or unfortunately, that's the way our America is.
0: Do you think he was a holdout juror or what's being called an obstructionist juror?
1: Well, I think he's a holdout juror. I mean, I don't think he's come out and said, I regret it or I made a mistake. And, no. You know, there's not only significant evidence, but there is, you know, overwhelming evidence and admitted by the defense that she committed these murders. And, you know, what's interesting is you don't have to necessarily find that she was insane for all three murders. You could have found maybe the first one, but the second and third, by the third one, I mean, she attempted suicide, which to me suggests that she knew felt some level of guilt after the fact. And the question is, when did that come upon her?
0: Wow, I had to let that sit for a minute. I hadn't thought about that.
1: I mean, one of the common understandings of the insanity defense is you don't know the difference between right and wrong. And at some point, she commits suicide, presumably because of what she had just done. And that's, you know, an almost overwhelming feeling of guilt. And at any point in time, if she did that after the first child or after the second child, you know, it suggests maybe that she wasn't insane.
0: Complicated, to say the least, and that's why we turn to Andrew Abood. You can listen to plenty of his musings and interviews. The A-List Hour is his podcast, available wherever you get your podcasts, and he interviews all sometimes heavy topics and sometimes lighthearted ones, too. The A-List Hour. Thank you for the 8 minutes we just had, Counselor.
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0: Betsy DeVos, she was the Secretary of Education.
5: What should be uncomfortable is the fact that two-thirds of our kids aren't ready to read and aren't prepared to learn going into fourth grade. Every year we fail these kids is another whole class of children that are set up for failure in the future because they cannot read as they need to be able to learn.
0: Hopefully, one of these days, you might read one of my books, and the most recent one is called Travel Tattler, Less Than Torrid Tales. It's available at Amazon.com. These microphones are traveling right this very moment at the Wintergreen Resort in rural Virginia near Charlottesville. Larry Olmsted, who likes to ski and play golf and travel, is with us here on these microphones. Where are we, Larry?
6: We are at the Wintergreen Resort, which is about an hour outside of Charlottesville and 2 hours from Richmond in the Blue Ridge Mountains, right on the Blue Ridge Parkway. Reminds me I'd not been here before, but reminds me quite a bit of your resorts in Michigan, Boyne Highlands, or just Highlands, I guess, and Boyne Mountain, in that it's a regional ski area and a multiple course golf resort. I don't think your listeners are going to probably get on a plane to come down here and go skiing, but they might want to come play golf. They've got an 18-hole course and a 27-hole course, and the beauty being that the season is a little bit longer here because it's in Virginia. So if you get into November and maybe it's a little too cold to play golf in Michigan or first thing in the spring, it's nice to know, you know, you could come to a place that would really remind you of home, I think. You know, it's a mountainous setting, lots of trees, beautiful nature, and there's a hotel, there's condos, there's several restaurants, sports center. So, you know, you kind of full-service ski and golf resort.
0: We had dinner last night with a fellow who was the coach of Peekaboo Street, the Olympic-winning skier.
6: Yeah, she won the gold medal. They have a trail named after her now out in Sun Valley, Idaho, in honor of her win. He coached the women's team. He said he also worked with the Austrian ski team, and his son was in two Olympic Games, so he's probably a pretty good coach.
0: Pretty cool. We might need a golf coach today for our match, but we'll give it a try.
6: I need a golf coach every minute of every day.
0: Enjoy the scenery. It's mountainous here, believe it or not, in this part of Virginia as we travel the world. He's Larry Olmsted. You can read him at USA Today and various other publications. And it's Michael Patrick Shields every other Sunday in the Lansing State Journal and at LSJ.com.
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8: The city of Kalamazoo is among nine organizations across the entire state of Michigan who have been recognized as 2026 Child Care Champions. WKZO's Ken Delaney has the details.
9: A ceremony in East Lansing last week honored businesses, nonprofits, municipalities, and economic development organizations that state officials say are developing innovative approaches to address child care needs in communities across Michigan. The Child Care Champions recognized for demonstrating how employers, local governments, organizations, and community partners can work together to address child care challenges. They say the city of Kalamazoo has treated child care as an essential community and economic infrastructure by supporting small business child care providers through training and grants, participating in the My TriShare pilot, and advancing regional child care planning and innovative local solutions. Ken Delaney reporting.
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10: I'm Beth Fisher. An investigation continues as police try to figure out how a toddler took a gun to their daycare. Canton police say they were called to the Children's World Early Learning Center yesterday morning after staff reported the toddler brought the loaded gun to daycare in their backpack. Officers were able to quickly secure the gun and take one of the toddler's parents into custody, who's a police officer at a neighboring department. Canton Police Chief Joseph Biley says beginning today, the daycare will now have new safety measures. Updating the case of a missing woman in southwest Michigan, the Calhoun County Sheriff's Office says a family member has been in touch with 48-year-old Jamie Lee Goodale. They say they're no longer requesting the public's help to find her. Ferris State University will hold a grand opening on Wednesday for its new Jim Crow Museum. Jim Crow was a synonym for the racial caste system in the U.S. I'm Beth Fisher for the Michigan News Network.
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15: We'll squeeze in one more beautiful fall day out there with warm temperatures and sunshine today, giving way to a few high-level clouds late this afternoon. Look for a high temperature right around 76, light south wind. Tonight, increasing clouds, chance of showers arriving late, especially north of Kalamazoo. Low temperature right around 60. As we head into Wednesday, mostly cloudy, chance of rain showers, isolated thunderstorm possible with a high near 68. I'm Storm Team 8 meteorologist Matt Kirkwood tracking southwest Michigan's weather.
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16: 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Blitz comes. Yes. Got him. Sack. Ball out. Picked up by the Lions. It's picked up by Jack Campbell. This game is over.
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0: 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And I wouldn't mind if you went there. 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You would just remind yourself of what you heard, or if you can't listen live, then you have that available to you at any time. That's if you're not at ahealthiermichigan.org, which is brought to you by Blue Cross Blue Shield of Michigan. They've got you covered head to toe, inside and out, ready to help with health and wellness resources for the body and mind, and you can learn more at bcbsm.com. 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And that's a very intriguing headline, and it requires you to go there and go ahead and do a little bit of a deep dive. But this artist's entry, Anatomy of the Overthinker, uses charcoal and chalk and graphite and white-colored pencil, and it uses it to portray the 18-year-old's visual representation of anxiety and mental noise reverberating beneath a calm exterior. Now, that is finding light in the darkness, and we salute him on being able to do that. If I sat you down and I said, here's, you know, some chalk and charcoal and pencils and pens, draw jealousy, how would you do it? Maybe some people are better at it than others. Maybe it's their own interpretation. But are there ways that you can express what you're feeling in a visual sense? And what does that do for you? Very intriguing. Andy Hetzel is the Vice President of Corporate Communications at Blue Cross Blue Shield in Michigan, and essentially the editor of that publication. And he joins us regularly on this very program. Thank you for being here.
1: Well, thank you, Michael Patrick. Jake does such great reporting for us, and I encourage all your listeners to go and check that out at miBlueDaily.com.
0: How would you draw, if I gave you all of those items, the chalk and everything, affordability?
1: Well, I think that if you're a small business owner in Michigan, you'd probably draw some dark clouds with all that chalk, because the Small Business Association of Michigan has recently conducted a survey that finds what we at Blue Cross know full well, that small businesses are under a lot of cost pressure right now. 51% of small businesses are telling SBAM that they've already reduced or eliminated benefits because of rising costs, and more than 75% said healthcare costs are affecting their ability to hire new employees. And if you put just a period right there and you pause for a second, what that means is that healthcare costs in Michigan are having a stranglehold effect on our economy's ability to grow, because small businesses hire people and they employ people in communities large and small all across our state. So at Blue Cross, we are very committed to making sure that we're providing the right types of products for small business owners that really give them choice, the ability to manage their benefit costs, while also providing that access to care that is so important to their employees.
0: Those lower costs that you're offering as a solution are meaningful, significant, and you're delivering that?
1: Yes. We are trying to work into our product suite for small employers a few different opportunities. The opportunity for them to manage their costs successfully, to provide that predictable cost year over year as they look ahead and try to balance their budgets every year. We want to give their employees products that provide consistent and predictable cost-sharing amounts, so they're not surprised by copays going up dramatically year over year. We want to give employers choice, so we want to provide an array of options that give small business owners the opportunity to select a plan that they can afford and that provides great benefits for their employees. And then finally, you know, promoting that access to high-quality health care that Blue Cross is well known for. All across the state, all 83 counties, every zip code in the state of Michigan, we want people covered, and we want them to be able to access the doctors and hospitals of their choice.
0: What sort of savings, let's say by percentage, are you making available to them? How's it panning out?
1: Yeah, I can talk about a few of our products. We have a product called Blue Elect Plus Point of Service. It offers the exact same network as our PPO, same coverage, no referrals, about a 15% price discount. product was launched in 2021. It's popular. Now has more than 140,000 members in it. We have another product called PCP Focus. We expanded that product in 2026. Really what that does is it puts a network of high-performing doctors into a Blue Care Network HMO plan, saving our customers as much as 10% because those doctors in PCP Focus are delivering care at much more efficient rates and the care is of higher quality. And so those are just two examples of our product innovations at Blue Cross that we're offering, especially now that cost concerns are becoming so prevalent in the business community.
0: So the costs can go down 8, 10, 15% without sacrificing quality and without sacrificing the benefits?
1: Actually, while improving quality. So PCP Good. Focus has a sort of an all-star team of doctors that have been identified by Blue Care Network as being the highest performing doctors. We put that team of doctors into an existing HMO plan, and it really accelerates the performance of that health insurance plan. It allows members to access high-performing network, get great care, get optimal results, and then lower the employer's costs as a result.
0: The idea of keeping people happier and healthier when you're a health insurance company, this is a fairly sort of recent modern phenomenon, but you really have taken the lead on that at BCBSM Michigan?
1: It's the key to affordability. We have to keep people as healthy as possible, and there's a role for a health insurer to play there. I mean, if you take a look at it, 75% of all healthcare costs in America are driven by chronic conditions. Many of those chronic conditions are preventable through lifestyle changes, better diets. And so we at Blue Cross are committed to keeping our members as healthy as possible.
0: We appreciate that very much and the expertise here, and especially for the small business owners and those who are employed by small business as well. Andy Hessel, thank you very much.
1: Thanks for the time this morning.
0: Vice President of Corporate Communications at Blue Cross Blue Shield of Michigan. 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It's Michael Patrick Shields. We hit the jackpot listening to you. And business leaders from Michigan, they want more jobs, higher personal income, and a healthy economy. Tricia Keith, the CEO at Blue Cross Blue Shield of Michigan, is a member of Business Leaders for Michigan. So is Jeff Donofrio. 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Stay tuned. It's MPS, where politics is our family business, and medias tot virtus, the truth is in the middle.
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Time to get going if you're dealing with the U.S. government. And there's new a website that just was launched this week, America.gov. And it has been unveiled by the Trump administration. It's an AI-powered tool being touted by the White House for relief. If you're an American interacting with the federal government, a single centralized portal for federal information and services. And so the vice president, the secretary of state, and other dignitaries launched it all. Washington, D.C. today. It's America.gov.

0: 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You're listening to Michael Patrick Shields through the AT&T microphones. Next on our radio stage, well, you know what? You thought I was going to say Saul Anuzis, but I didn't. I stopped just before I said Saul, and I said Andy Anuzis, who's a candidate for the Wayne State University Board of Governors. Saul Anuzis, his brother, has been on this program 750 billion times over 22 years because he's an interesting cat and a good communicator and a lot of fun and obviously in the news very often, you know, because he was the Republican Party chair and ran for National Party chair, almost won a couple of times. Some people thought he would have been a pretty good U.S. senator. I don't know what Andy thinks about his brother, but I know what his brother thinks about him, and his brother thinks you ought to vote for him to join the Wayne State University Board of Governors. Thank you, Andy, for being here.
1: Well, Michael Patrick, it is great to be here, and I'll tell you that Saul is a tough act to follow.
0: Well, he teaches us, and you've been teaching people all of your career, haven't you?
1: I have. Yeah, for the last 15 years, I've been involved in Cornerstone Schools, and the last five, I've been a principal of an inner-city Detroit high school. And so, yeah, I love education. I love working with young people, and it's a real passion of mine.
0: Dear God, what is it like to be a principal of an inner-city high school?
1: Well, I'll tell you what, it's very interesting. Students come from challenging circumstances. But you have a really devoted core of teachers, and I thought we built a great little high school there, served 500 kids. We had dual enrollment with colleges. I built a great skilled trades program that the students benefited from. And, a lot of the urban problems, crime, violence, things like that do creep in. But by and large, it was just a fantastic experience. I love those kids, love the families. And actually, that's one of the reasons I wanted to go after this Wayne State job, keep providing opportunity.
0: Your students from that high school aspire to Wayne State, and do they often get there?
1: They aspire to Wayne State. I just had one of the guys from our basketball team go pro in Europe. Had several students go to Wayne State, but frankly, my students go everywhere. They go to HBCUs, they go to Central, they go to Western, they go to Big Ten schools. And but I'll tell you, in the last couple of years, skilled trades has gotten to be a lot more respectable. I'm absolutely just as proud to be pumping out electricians and welders as I am, you know, college kids. So we really try to help the students in every way we can.
0: You initially had the similar path to Saul Anuzis, your brother, because you were involved in the state legislature and the United States House of Representatives?
1: And that's right. I was the chief of staff both in the Michigan legislature. I worked in D.C. for about 5 to 7 years as the chief of staff. And I also was a policy guy for Mike Rogers and was his congressional district chairman when he ran the first time. So I think what that gives you is a good point of view on how do appropriations work, how do budgets work, how to run a board, how to get things done in a public environment. So I think those things help prepare you well.
0: Mike Rogers, former congressman, Republican nominee for U.S. Senate, he's got a tiger by the tail here this time, doesn't he?
1: He's got a tiger by the tail. I'll tell you this, Abdul is really quite something. You know, I think that Michigan tends to elect common sense, normal people. I'm not saying Abdul is not normal, but he is absolutely on the far left of the political spectrum. And what troubles me about Abdul is, you know, there's that, well, several things that he said, but when he was at a political rally in Kalamazoo, he said, well, let's not listen to what Michelle Obama says. When they go low, we're going to go high. When they go low, in other words, Republicans, conservatives go low, let's take them out to the mud and strangle them. I just think there's this odd machismo and tough guy kind of stance that he's taking that it's kind of off-putting. I'd really love to see some more issues-based conversation, more civility in public life. And I don't know. I'm very skeptical of Abdul. I don't think he has the temperament. I don't think he has the experience. Certainly not the experience that Mike Rogers would bring. Mike is, I think, a real stable, regular, normal guy, I think you'd do a good job.
0: You like those French fried potatoes?
1: Absolutely. How that you read that from my bio, right?
0: Yeah.
1: One of my very favorite movies. I'll tell you what, Sling Blade is probably my all-time favorite. That's right.
0: We really like people to know around here that the candidates who are running for office are human beings, too, because sometimes you're on a pedestal and, you know, you were a Boy Scout, for instance. You're a father. You've had a marriage, as I understand it, for 35 years. And you studied at University of Michigan, Dearborn, and Grand Valley State University. So you've been all over this state.
1: Been all over the state. I earned my master's degree at the tender age of 65. And
0: yeah, it's never too late.
1: I just wanted to be a better principal. Never too late to learn. And I'll tell you, it was very instructive, though. I thought GVSU was a great place to go to school.
0: Glad to hear. And if you're listening in Grand Rapids on WTKG, you can vote for Andy Anouzis for Wayne State University Board of Trustees now that you've got to know him a little better. Thank you. When it comes to healthcare costs, we often focus on one thing, our insurance premiums. 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And that starts with shedding light on the entire cost equation, from upstream costs to downstream premiums. 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
2: Michigan Ag Now. This is your midday report, and I'm Rusty Halverson. The effort to secure permanent nationwide access to E15 continues in Washington, D.C. Renewable Fuels Association President and CEO Jeff Cooper says supporters have made some good progress, but hurdles still remain.
3: We obviously took a big step forward back in May when the House passed standalone legislation that would finally allow year-round sales of E15 nationwide. That's the first time in my 20 years of dealing with these issues that the House has passed standalone ethanol legislation. So we were very pleased to see that get through in a bipartisan fashion. Our crusade took another step forward, maybe a smaller step forward, when the Senate Ag Committee did report a farm bill out of committee. That farm bill does include permanent nationwide year-round E15 as well. But looking forward, it certainly doesn't get any easier from this point.
2: That's Jeff Cooper of the Renewable Fuels Association.
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6: Winter is around the corner, and it looks like El Nino will continue to dominate upcoming weather forecasts. DTN Ag meteorologist John Baranek, based in Minnesota, says El Nino's influence on U.S. weather this winter is going to be a record one.
11: We're basically in record territory already, so this is going to be the driving force. I mean, we are going to see some variation to it, and it's not going to be consistently like I'm about to say. But overall, what we really see during El Niños is a very, very warm winter period, especially across the northern half of the U.S. So we should expect a lot more higher temperatures. We'll still get storm systems moving through. I think we'll get less snowfall, even up here by me, so I'm really excited about that. I hate pushing snow, so if we don't have to do that up here so much, I'll be really happy about it.
6: Baranek says even with warmer temps throughout much of the Midwest, there will still be winter storms.
11: What can happen, though, is that we get this secondary storm track to kind of set up from the Four Corners area, from California, up towards me in Minnesota, up into the upper Midwest. Illinois is kind of on the edge of that with the active storm track across the south that I mentioned earlier. And the secondary one that's kind of off to the west, it kind of leaves Illinois, Indiana, really much of the Ohio Valley states in kind of a gap. So we see less frequent precipitation events on average. Usually December during these big super El Nino events are pretty active, actually. So it might be actually kind of wet in December, but you take the season as a whole and it should be lower precipitation.
6: He says many northern states could see rainfall instead of winter snowfall.
11: Warmer temperatures, continued precipitation, so that's mostly rainfall. We're going to get more rainfall events out of it, less snow. That might be an interesting thing to happen across Wisconsin and the Dakotas, Montana, up into Canada, where we just don't have the snowpack this coming year. And that might leave us a little bit more dependent on that spring rainfall to return and get us wet again. So we'll be watching out for that.
6: That's John Baranek of DTN. In the short-term weather forecast, scattered showers developed west of the Mississippi over the weekend, slowing down harvest progress, but areas of the Midwest to the east were warm and dried out, which is promoting harvest progress. A front will move across the Midwest region this week with widespread showers and thunderstorms in the forecast. According to reports from Kansas media, ICE began an enforcement action in an area of Kansas last week known as the Golden Triangle.
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13: President calls this a big thing for all Americans. Elise Brady, Fox News, just launching a new government website, America.gov.
14: Our goal is that anything you might need from the United States government will be accessible at your fingertips and very quickly at your command.
13: It's powered by AI.
14: This is one more example of why I will never stifle the growth of technology that will be bigger than the Industrial Revolution.
13: His comments just before a lunch with AI executives, including some who've called for a slowdown because of advanced AI development outpacing guardrails. Former special counsel Jack Smith says his prosecutions of then-former President Trump over the handling of classified documents and the 2020 election had nothing to do with politics.
15: I believe there is no role for politics in the proper administration of justice. A prosecutor's decisions must be based on the facts and the law.
13: Also telling a Senate hearing based on the same facts, he'd make the same decisions again against any former president. But Republicans, including Missouri Senator Eric Schmidt, accused Smith of abusing his authority, getting phone records from members of Congress.
16: I presented him with text messages about him wanting to meet with people that could have obviously been related to the prosecution.
13: Drawing pushback from Minnesota Democrat Amy Klobuchar.
17: I think that people should have their facts straight before they accuse someone of being a dirtbag.
13: The Trump cases were dropped after court rulings and his 2024 election. A judge in Massachusetts hearing arguments as the defense tries to get the murder case against Lindsay Clancy in the deaths of her three children thrown out. Also accusing a holdout juror of misconduct in the recent mistrial.
18: Prosecutors argue that they did prove that Clancy committed the the murders through various forms of evidence, and that her mental health problems do not prevent her from being held criminally accountable.
13: Fox's Nate Foy at the courthouse in Plymouth. Another hearing set for November. 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
13: An international search for the group that hacked the FBI, with police in the Netherlands arresting one suspect.
23: Dutch police confirmed they arrested a 24-year-old man earlier this month, suspected of playing a role in hacker group Shiny Hunters. The man's also suspected of attempted incitement to commit 2 murders. FBI Director Kash Patel calls him one of the alleged leaders of the group.
13: Fox's Jonathan Savage. That group says it obtained sensitive details about FBI employees, their assignments, and people applying to the Bureau. The U.S. Navy confirming a mishap off the coast of Virginia where 2 naval aviators ejected as they were landing a plane on an aircraft carrier, the Dwight D. Eisenhower. The Navy says this happened during aircraft recovery operations yesterday. The aviators were rescued by search and rescue personnel and had medical evaluations. 4 others on the ship also receiving medical care, with 1 taken to a hospital for non-life-threatening injuries. The head of the Senate Intelligence Committee wants information about missing fighter jet parts that apparently ended up with China.
24: Arkansas Senator Tom Cotton sent a letter to War Secretary Pete Hegseth asking him to review our military supply chains. He writes that Lockheed Martin used a commercial carrier to ship F-35 parts to Australia, but they were diverted to Hong Kong. The Chinese government now has them and has yet to return them. Senator Cotton says while the military's reliance on commercial carriers and contractors provides ease and speed of shipping, classified or sensitive components should receive heightened protections. He asks the Department of War to review chain of custody requirements for contractors and commercial carriers, the department's tracking ability, but also what safeguards exist to prevent military materiel from falling into the hands of an adversary. Jessica Rosenthal, Fox News.
13: Americans more pessimistic about the economy, with consumer confidence sliding in the Conference Board's new report.
24: Into the hands of an adversary. Jessica Rosenthal, Fox News.
13: Americans more pessimistic about the economy, with consumer confidence sliding in the Conference Board's new report, and stocks remain lower. The Dow's down 344. I'm Lisa Brady, Fox.

0: Rescue Center. Executive Director Jack Frost says addressing the crisis requires a $206,000 investment in a sewer line. The original building at 1616 Construction Drive in Comstock Township was purposed as an auto dealership. Frost says a modest septic tank and drain field were installed to meet the wastewater needs of that business. But because of the many loads of industrial-sized laundry every day, plus sanitizing dog beds, blankets, and toys, and bathing rescued dogs and puppies, their wastewater consumption has overwhelmed the septic system. Kalamazoo County Health Department has required them to stop doing laundry and bathing animals. Charles and Lynn Zhang have given a gift of $100,000. They're now working to match that. Michael Arney, WKZO.
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1: Western Michigan University's new vice president and athletic director is Alex Gary. He'll be succeeding Dan Bartholomew. Gary had been the deputy athletic director for external relations at Southern Methodist University for the last year. Before that, he was the athletic director at Western Carolina University for 5 years. President Russ Cavalhuna says he has the experience and values university was searching for with the new AD. Gary will be introduced to the community Thursday. Bartholomew left WMU to become Michigan State University's AD back in July. City of Kalamazoo, among 9 organizations across the state, recognizes 2026 Child Care Champions. We're recognized by the Early Childhood Investment Corporation, Pulse at the W.E. Upjohn Institute, and MyLeap for demonstrating how employers, local governments, organizations, and more work together to address child care challenges. Michael Arney, WKZO News.
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3: I'm Beth Fisher. Some students at Gaylord High School are not going to school because of a threatening song that names some students. The school district has determined that the threat was not credible, but police are investigating. One student named in the song says it's affected how safe he feels returning to campus. U.S. Senate candidate Abdul El-Sayed has announced his Building a Healthier America policy agenda. The Democrat running against Republican Mike Rogers says he's seen the catastrophic consequences of our country's food safety crisis up close. His agenda calls for getting toxins out of food and guaranteeing clean water for all. El-Sayed says he will expand programs to supply schools with food grown by local farmers. Rogers' health care plan involves hospitals and insurance companies showing prices for procedures and visits, expanding access to TrumpRx, and forcing insurance companies to publicly report denial rates and approval times. I'm Beth Fisher for the Michigan News Network.
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10: Sunshine for now with high temperatures reaching the mid-70s this afternoon. Cloud cover, though, will increase tonight ahead of a chance for rain. Most of that rain will hold off until Wednesday morning, continuing throughout the day and even into Thursday and Friday. Temperatures will be a bit cooler during this time frame, topping off in the mid-60s, and most of West Michigan will see a half to an inch of rain. The weekend, dry sunshine makes a return. Tracking West Michigan's weather, I'm Storm Team 8 meteorologist Sarah Flynn.
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1: The city of Kalamazoo is among 9 organizations across the entire state of Michigan who have been recognized as 2026 Child Care Champions. WKZO's Ken Delaney has the details.
2: A ceremony in East Lansing last week honored businesses, nonprofits, municipalities, and economic development organizations that state officials say are developing innovative approaches to address child care needs in communities across Michigan. The Child Care Champions recognized for demonstrating how employers, local governments, organizations, and community partners can work together to address child care challenges. They say the city of Kalamazoo has treated child care as an essential community and economic infrastructure by supporting small business child care providers through training and grants, participating in the My TriShare pilot, and advancing regional child care planning and innovative local solutions. Ken Delaney reporting.
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3: I'm Ryan Racker. A West Michigan worker hurt in an explosion and fire at a commercial building Monday afternoon in Battle Creek. It happened at Franklin Plastics. Employees extinguished the main fire before other fire crews arrived. The injured worker had significant burns to their arms, chest, and face. Their condition not known at this time. It's believed to be an accident. After decades of laying dormant, a once popular skiing destination is set to reopen. Sugarloaf closed in 2000, but in 2021, efforts began to revive the property in Cedar, northwest of Traverse City. Leland Isle Conservancy plans a trail network for hiking, biking, snowshoeing, cross-country, and backcountry skiing. The grand opening scheduled for Friday, October 9th. And a UP man has been charged for a crash that left 3 people seriously injured. 27-year-old Donovan Brueggemann facing a count of operating under the influence, 1 count of moving violation causing serious impairment. He's due back in court next week. I'm Ryan Recker for the Michigan News Network.
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9: Sunshine for now with high temperatures reaching the mid-70s this afternoon. Cloud cover, though, will increase tonight ahead of a chance for rain. Most of that rain will hold off until Wednesday morning, continuing throughout the day and even into Thursday and Friday. Temperatures will be a bit cooler during this time frame, topping off in the mid-60s, and most of West Michigan will see a half to an inch of rain. The weekend, dry sunshine makes a return. Tracking West Michigan's weather, I'm Storm Team 8 meteorologist Sarah Flynn.
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1: Western Michigan University's new vice president and athletics director is Alex Gary. He'll be succeeding Dan Bartholomew. Gary had been the deputy athletic director for external relations at Southern Methodist University for the last year. Before that, he was the athletic director at Western Carolina University for 5 years. President Russ Cavalhuna says he has the experience and values university was searching for with the new AD. Gary will be introduced to the community Thursday. Bartholomew left WMU to become Michigan State University's AD back in July. City of Kalamazoo, among 9 organizations across the state, recognizes 2026 Child Care Champions. We're recognized by the Early Childhood Investment Corporation, Pulse at the W.E. Upjohn Institute, and MyLeap for demonstrating how employers, local governments, organizations, and more work together to address child care challenges. Michael Arney, WKZO News.
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3: I'm Ryan Racker. A Wyoming man who goes by the name of Pooh sentenced over 11 years in prison for trafficking fentanyl. Ramico Irvin's sentence enhanced because he was also illegally possessing guns. In March of 2025, Irvin shot a neighbor in the leg during an argument which led police to the discovery of large amounts of drugs. They said he was a large-scale drug trafficker who sold drugs capable of killing thousands of people and also a violent offender. Some students at Gaylord High School are not going to school because of threatening songs that name some students. The school district determined that the threat was not credible, but police are investigating. Gaylord police are reportedly meeting with students and having them write impact statements. And a motorcyclist and his passenger injured last night when they crashed into a deer on U.S. 131 south of Big Rapids. Both had non-life-threatening injuries, taken to the hospital, according to the Mecosta County Sheriff's Office, the deer crossing the highway at the time. I'm Ryan Racker for the Michigan News Network.
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8: Sunshine for now with high temperatures reaching the mid-70s this afternoon. Cloud cover, though, will increase tonight ahead of a chance for rain. Most of that rain will hold off until Wednesday morning, continuing throughout the day and even into Thursday and Friday. Temperatures will be a bit cooler during this time frame, topping off in the mid-60s, and most of West Michigan will see a half to an inch of rain. The weekend, dry sunshine makes a return. Tracking West Michigan's weather, I'm Storm Team 8 meteorologist Sarah Flynn.
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0: unbiased. You have no personal feelings. You make me want to throw up in my mouth.
1: Mr. Chairman.
2: There's Dick Durbin.
1: Mr. Chairman.
3: His time's up.
1: I'd like to say a word. This hearing is of constitutional and historic importance. This witness should be allowed to answer the questions, complete a sentence. We have given that courtesy to witnesses from both political parties, and it should be extended to Mr. Smith.
3: Okay. Your time's up, Senator Kennedy.
0: Well, I'd also like, with respect, Dick, for the chairman to instruct the witness. He's not Bambi's baby brother, okay? He's been around. Everybody knows him.
4: Yeah, and he's not answering the questions. Right. So you might want to back off there, you know.
0: Dick.
4: Right.
5: Yeah. He did punch that, didn't he, that word?
4: Yes. A little bit. Yeah. He
5: definitely did. Made his point.
4: Yeah.
5: Dick Durbin's terrible. Dick Durbin, whatever Dick Durbin thinks is fantastic, whatever Dick Durbin thinks is lawful, whatever Dick Durbin thinks is adequate, it isn't. Go the opposite way and you'll be right.
4: This guy's going to be done very soon.
5: Thank God.
4: What is one thing that guy will be known for? He's been at it a long time.
6: Yeah.
4: Just asking the question.
5: I'm sure there's some stretch of the Kennedy Expressway or something that he put in or made sure happened. I don't know.
4: Yeah.
5: Maybe
6: it's he's a good company man.
5: Well, that's just it, David. You're right.
6: Right.
5: He towed the company line, never stepped out of it. That's who he was.
4: Yeah. And some, I guess, would just say he earned the name.
0: Dick.
6: Yeah.
4: Okay. All right.
5: I like the way you've already isolated it.
6: I knew you would.
4: What are you saying? That I just have this immature streak that I'm going to take a little thing?
5: Hey, look.
4: Make fun of somebody's name?
5: I'm laughing.
4: I find that very sort of dick-ish behavior.
5: I'm laughing with you. Because I, too, am a 12-year-old.
4: Yes.
5: That's part of the appeal, isn't it? Dang.
4: All right.
5: That's going to pop up a million times over the next 6 months.
6: What is?
4: So, I'm not going to do it. Because inexplicably, I'm the one that's supposed to transition things on the show. The guy with the ADD problem. Hey, make sure it stays on track.
5: That train left the track.
4: Oh, yeah.
5: Thank you, John Kennedy, for that one.
4: You go from one of the most uninspirational men in politics over the last 30 years to someone that's truly inspiring.
5: Oh, yeah.
6: Oh, yeah.
4: And that would be the guy known as the Lone Juror.
6: Yes.
5: Yes.
4: And he's made a statement.
6: Yes, he has. He's the one holdout juror on the Lindsey Clancy jury. And he recorded a video, sent it to Fox News. Hannity had it last night. This is Michael Desrenville in his own words.
4: Yes.
7: I know the whole focus has been on me, but we want to reel everything back and put the focus on the three angels that's at hand. The ones that can't speak for themselves, the ones that can't defend themselves, and the one that can't fight the battles. And those are Cora, Dawson, and Callan. A little bit about me. I want to thank God for my Catholic faith. I want to thank God for blessing me with the ability to love my daughter. And I'm foremost, I would like to thank everyone, every individual that has supported me throughout this difficult situation. Your prayers, your emotional support, your psychological support is a tremendous to my heart that I feel, that I sense, that I know. I do want to thank you from the bottom of my heart.
4: Well, you're more than welcome, man. Mm-hmm. You're the courageous one.
6: Oh, yeah. Dude, he was facing down at least, four, adamant, crazy, liberal white ladies?
4: Oh,
6: for
4: goodness.
6: A week? Can you imagine the pressure that guy was under?
4: Oh, yeah. I mean, not just that. But, I mean, you also had the people that probably didn't go out and speak, but in the room at the time were putting pressure on.
6: Mm-hmm.
4: And then there was one other guy that sort of sided with him, but then fell away and went with the mob.
6: Mm-hmm.
4: He's kind of a spineless. Hey,
6: yeah, right.
4: Whatever. But he stood ground.
6: Yes,
4: and good for him, man.
6: Mm-hmm.
4: I think most sane people are very proud of him. Boy, we're ping-ponging all over the place because now we go from something like that. Did you place this on purpose this way, David?
6: I did a little bit, yeah.
4: Words of wisdom from Kamala from a podcast?
5: is this new?
4: Oh, yes.
5: Oh, yeah.
4: Well, it's inspirational.
5: This makes my day every day, yes.
4: Because at one point, she's like, you don't have to ask permission to be a leader.
5: Right.
4: People wait for permission. I don't wait for permission. That was part of it, you know. Okay, but
5: another success response.
2: I'll speak for myself. None of us achieve success without that level of profound support and reinforcement.
8: Yes, yes.
2: Right?
4: Okay, that's not true. Sorry. It's an empty platitude. I know plenty of people that didn't have much support at all that became incredibly successful.
5: Mm-hmm.
4: And it sometimes through hard work, grit, whatever it was, it wasn't what she's saying. It's so stupid.
2: Without that level of profound support and reinforcement.
8: Yes, yes.
2: Right? Around not only a memory of legacy and the path on which you stand that was mm-hmm. was charted long before you,
8: mm-hmm.
2: but also giving you some sense of pride in what can be the destiny and was the destiny that so many fought for.
8: Yeah.
2: Right?
6: It's the places you'll go with Kamala Harris. It's her rewritten version.
5: It is flying by exits at lightning speed.
4: It's incredible. And I think it's in the rule book. In the rule book, I'm sorry, that if you're on this sort of podcast and she's talking, you got to give a...
8: Mm-hmm.
4: It has to be there.
5: Mm-hmm.
4: Yeah.
5: Mm-hmm. Because you need to think you understand. You
4: oh
5: don't.
4: My gosh.
5: But you need to think that.
4: We got some unbelievable stuff today.
9: Fun stuff. WKZO.
4: Coming up.
5: Football season, baby. 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

0: 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Local news now.
1: The city of Kalamazoo is among 9 organizations across the entire state of Michigan who have been recognized as 2026 Child Care Champions. WKZO's Ken Delaney has the details.
2: A ceremony in East Lansing last week honored businesses, nonprofits, municipalities, and economic development organizations that state officials say are developing innovative approaches to address child care needs in communities across Michigan. The Child Care Champions recognized for demonstrating how employers, local governments, organizations, and community partners can work together to address child care challenges. They say the city of Kalamazoo has treated child care as an essential community and economic infrastructure by supporting small business child care providers through training and grants, participating in the My TriShare pilot, and advancing regional child care planning and innovative local solutions. Ken Delaney reporting.
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4: I'm Ryan Racker. At last check, traffic on westbound 94 near Water Vliet in southwest Michigan is closed because of a crash involving a semi-truck rolled on its side. MDOT has not given an update when they plan to have it back open. A Wayne County Prosecutor's Office says a warrant charging decision has not yet been made regarding the parent of a toddler who brought a loaded gun to a local daycare. Officials expect the decision to happen later this afternoon with a potential arraignment to follow later this week. Canton police say officers quickly took the gun after receiving a report from the daycare yesterday morning. One parent taken into custody. Authorities confirmed no shots were fired, no one was injured, and there's no active threat to the public. A Major League Baseball player is suing the Detroit Tigers after he got hurt at Comerica Park this year.
5: When Oakland A's player Zach Gilloff made a sliding catch on July 9th in Comerica Park, he allegedly hit an exposed and unpadded fencing with metal in it. He suffered a deep laceration, which kept him out of the lineup for a month. He hired an attorney, John Marco, and he's suing the Tigers and the Wayne County Stadium Authority. Marco says that the stadium was defective, and he has asked for an undisclosed amount of money. No response from the Tigers, and the judge has not yet set a trial date. Charlie Langton for the Michigan News Network.
4: In a Thumb area, Amish teen has died in a tragic farming accident. State police in Sanilac County say a 16-year-old boy was baling hay when one of the horses became spooked and flipped the wagon. Teen was trapped underneath. When rescued, he was taken to the hospital but did not survive. And after decades of laying dormant, a once popular skiing destination is set to reopen. Sugarloaf closing in 2000, but in 2021, efforts began to revive the property in Cedar. That's northwest of Traverse City. The Leelanau Conservancy plans a new trail network for hiking, biking, snowshoeing, cross-country, and backcountry skiing. Grand opening scheduled for Friday, October 9th. I'm Ryan Racker for the Michigan News Network.
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8: Sunshine for now with high temperatures reaching the mid-70s this afternoon. Cloud cover, though, will increase tonight ahead of a chance for rain. Most of that rain will hold off until Wednesday morning, continuing throughout the day and even into Thursday and Friday. Temperatures will be a bit cooler during this time frame, topping off in the mid-60s, and most of West Michigan will see a half to an inch of rain. The weekend, dry sunshine makes a return. Tracking West Michigan's weather, I'm Storm Team 8 meteorologist Sarah Flynn.
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9: There's the snap. Geno Smith back. Blitz comes. Yes. Got him. Sack. Ball out. Picked up by the Lions. It's picked up by Jack Campbell. This game is over.
0: The Lions face the Carolina Panthers on Sunday Night Football. 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
10: Even though she's privileged, if we're going to change these schools, it's got to be from the inside out.
11: Right.
10: Right? And then realizes, well, maybe this was a mistake.
11: Well, their child was a sacrificial lamb here.
10: Yes.
11: Yeah.
10: So I'm reading this updated story that it's out now on a podcast. And the podcast is NPR's This American Life.
11: Ah, yes. Of course.
10: Cue the piano. There we go. And so I'm like, okay, I see the quotes in the story, but I'm like, I want to hear this because sometimes just by audio, it brings you something that you can't quite get in print, right?
11: Mm-hmm.
10: So I suffered through good parts of this podcast, so you don't have to.
11: Oh, thank you for that.
10: Okay, so I'm going to give you some of the highlights. And I got enough highlights that I don't think we could do it all at one time. Might have to put some more next hour.
11: Mm-hmm.
10: Okay? But in this clip, it is, now she realizes, okay, she's going to be going into high school. We got to get her into a good school. She's going to let her daughter choose the school. She's thinking it's time now for her daughter to have a say after years of just, you know, crappy schools. And check this out.
12: If you look at, like, the top schools, they're majority white. And it's like, if you want to go into a good school, we're going to have to go to a majority white school.
13: She comes back with her list of schools. And I internally cringed.
14: Why?
13: Well, what my daughter did was looked up the top achieving schools in the city. She found out, like, the best in terms of test score schools in the city, and that was her list.
14: The exact opposite of your approach.
13: Yeah.
10: Right. She cringed. Well, she's just picking the top performing schools.
11: Yeah, she wants to be successful.
10: Yes.
11: Yeah.
10: So then you hear, like, the narrator sets up Nicole on this as far as the choice. Check this.
14: As Nicole says, public education is just so deeply unequal and always has been. Black kids, in particular, segregated and denied a fair and equal education.
13: What do we then do? Do we just say, well, it's nothing I can do? Or do you try in some way to make some intervention? It's like, why should my child be the one that's rescued? Like, you should escape what we consign so many other kids just like you to. I just will never feel right about that.
10: David, you look shocked almost when you heard that.
15: Well, yeah, because that's psychotic. Your job with your kid is not to save society using them or whatever. Your job to your kid is to make sure your kid has the best shot at a good life as possible.
10: But I'm telling you, there are a lot of liberals and then progressives that think this way.
11: Mm-hmm.
10: I've told the story before. There are two gunshots from my house within 120 yards. And my wife and I are like, we got to get out of here.
11: Oh,
10: we got to get out of here.
11: Not where you currently are.
10: Not where we currently live.
11: Right, okay.
10: And so we moved out, and it was much better situation, better school, the whole bit. And I had different friends of mine at the time saying, well, that's the coward's way out. We're here to make these neighborhoods better and these schools better. And I'm like, I'm responsible for my kids.
11: Well,
10: are you kidding me?
11: Do I have to take a bullet first?
10: Exactly.
11: I mean, I'm not doing that.
10: So I'm just saying that's the way some of these people think.
11: It's brutal.
10: So then in this conversation, the daughter, the follow-up, is basically telling her mom, that makes no sense.
12: Why? It makes no sense. You're talking about, oh, I'm just going to give you the worst just because it's not fair that you, I didn't ask to be born. All you're supposed to do is just, like, put me in a good school. Like, oh, well, I don't want to put you in a great school and have you have advantages over other kids. Isn't that what you want? Isn't that what you want me to have?
10: Yeah. Isn't that what you want me to have?
15: Well, of course.
10: This is the best opportunity? Yeah. Mom, please.
12: Is that not a normal thing you want me to have? You don't want me to...
13: You do, though.
12: Okay, yeah.
13: But you do. You have advantages. You have so many advantages.
12: Right, okay, so no. But I'm not saying, I'm saying in school-wise. I'm in school every day. Mm-hmm. I was in that building every single day. That doesn't make sense. I'm there more than home. Obviously, I get more in general, but school is the most important thing.
10: Yes, like, I have advantages that some others do, but I'm in school all the time. Like, why would you do that?
15: Mm-hmm.
10: And I'll at least give this person credit for coming out and telling the truth on it and giving her daughter a chance to speak on this other podcast about it.
15: Yeah.
10: And you hope that that message gets through to some people. But this whole idea of, well, we got to go into these schools to help. And her daughter's like, I don't think so.
15: Mm-hmm.
10: You can recognize what's going on in those schools, but the schools themselves have to have accountability.
15: Yeah, and
10: there has to be discipline, and there has to be standards. And the whole reason those schools are in the mess they are is because they kept lowering everything.
15: Mm-hmm. That's why I would love to see the voucher program.
10: Well, Mississippi, David's brought it up so many different times that you can take a school and just say, okay, we're going to have to get rid of the kids that don't want to learn, that are a distraction. I'm sorry. You're going to have to go somewhere else because these other kids deserve a shot at it. It's wild, man.
15: I agree. Just because you're at an economic disadvantage, though, shouldn't force you into putting your kids into these awful schools. That's where the voucher program would come in handy.
10: I'll get to the rest of the clips. Okay. We'll do it all next hour because the daughter really kind of holds her accountable, which was kind of cool to see.
15: Good. That's weird. The daughter is wiser than the mother.
16: Yeah. Well, she had to live through it.
15: You're right, David. 100%. Yep.
10: Well, the other thing, she tried to tell her mom for years. Mom.
15: Get me out of here.
10: Yes. And she wouldn't listen. And at least the mom says now, you know, you're right. I didn't listen.
15: Golly.
10: But the other thing, man, if you deal in race hustling and that's your career, isn't that part of what you got to do? Or it's found out like some of those in Chicago,
15: exactly,
10: where it's all about the public school. Where's your kid go? Well, private school.
15: Yeah. Right.
10: Exactly.
15: For thee, but not me.
10: Yes, 100%. All right, it's that time. We do it a couple of times a day. Go around the table. It may not be the biggest story out there, but it caught your attention. You want to bring it in. David, today, what's your story?
16: Well, this is kind of along the same lines in terms of how wokeness makes everything weird and stupid.
10: Yeah.
16: And leaves a trail of just broken hearts behind it. Cameron Manheim, she's that actress.
10: Oh,
16: I didn't recognize her.
10: This is wild.
16: Yeah, she was on The Practice, if you remember that, the legal procedural from, like, what was it, late 90s through early 2000s.
10: Maybe.
16: She was a heavyset lawyer with a lot of the earrings. I didn't recognize her because she has lost a lot of weight. Mm-hmm. But she's just as crazy as ever, though. She spoke at a Human Rights Campaign event. Well, and demonstrated how crazy liberal women can be.
10: Yes.
17: I always wanted a gay son. I did. I love that relationship between gay sons and their mothers. I want to be the picket sign holding mom who would beat the shit out of somebody for her kid. I mean, let's just admit it. Gay sons are the best, right? Right.
10: Time out right there for a second. Scott, you're shaking your head.
15: Well, what is going on? Where is she?
10: What do you mean?
15: When she's making this proclamation, where is she at?
16: Human Rights Campaign.
15: Human Rights Campaign.
16: Yeah, left-wing, activist group.
10: Yeah.
15: That's what you always wanted,
16: mm-hmm.
15: Your gay son.
16: Well, that's why so many of these woke celebrities have trans kids. Because you've called it the Gucci purse before, Scott.
10: Yes.
16: And that's what it is. It's a status symbol for them.
10: Yeah.
15: I wanted a gay son. Okay.
10: Well, and there are many stories of abuse of women that wanted a daughter, didn't get a daughter, so treated a son like a daughter. dress the son like a daughter, like in that mental illness. So when she's saying all this stuff, it's like, you know, that's, it's really sick, man. Anyway, go ahead.
17: I have photographs of my son in high heels, in full drag. He knows every word to every musical ever written. I mean, truly, I thought I had this thing locked up. But no, no, he's the only straight guy in his entire musical theater company. So when Marsha called me about 10 years ago from her closet, I kid you not, she was in her closet, to tell me that her son had come out to her as gay, all I said was, oh my God, you are so lucky!
10: Yeah.
15: Okay, that's such a derangement on a level that... You can't begin to...
16: Somebody pointed out, I guess this was like 40-some-odd years ago, but Saturday Night Live had a sketch where a son comes out to his dad as straight, and the dad is devastated. It's like, now that's real life now.
15: Yeah, it's no longer a parody.
16: Yeah.
15: The parody's become reality. Yeah, that's...
10: Yes. Yes, it's true.
15: It's incredible.
10: Yeah.
15: You're so lucky.
10: Golly. And, you know, that's the thing. Did you hear the applause from the crowd?
15: Oh, yeah.
16: Oh, yeah.
10: Well, that's the human rights campaign. There you
15: that's
10: go.
15: That's why I wondered where it was. Because yeah. It's like, well, wait a
10: minute. Yay! Yeah. All right, Scotty, what do you got?
15: Two giant pandas on loan from the Chinese government as part of Beijing's tradition of panda diplomacy have arrived at a zoo in Atlanta. The pandas, Ping Ping and Fu Shuang, arrived by FedEx Sunday. And they are being quarantined, by the way, for at least a month, if not a month and a half, before anyone can see them. Mm-hmm. Apparently, they spent time at the Wuhan lab ahead of coming to the United States. I don't know why you quarantine these pandas. What did they do? They're not fully inoculated? I don't know. So, at any rate, that's part of the diplomacy program. And then people are like, are we past this at this point? Does it really help at all?
10: Yeah, I don't know.
15: Just trying to go, okay, here's a couple of pandas. And by the way, our whole AI thing, yeah, forget about it.
10: As I was monitoring Good Morning America, they were all, you know.
15: Oh, yeah.
10: All over the panda. And, oh, isn't it great? And yeah. I'm like, who cares?
15: Yeah.
10: Gosh.
15: And Fauci's in there giving them shots right now. He'll be fine.
10: Of course.
15: Yeah.
10: For my story, you know, the President's Cup wrapped up Sunday. United States, like a record come from behind win. You know, Trump spoke before they teed off. This is Chicago. So a lot of times...
15: Hostile territory.
10: Yeah.
15: Mm-hmm.
10: Yeah, how do you think it went? Roll it.
18: Ryan said, could you make a short speech? And I said, no, I don't have the courage to make a speech. These people want to see golf. They don't want to hear speeches. I'll only say this. Our country is doing great, better than ever before.
10: That's golf fans.
15: Wow.
10: It's different. That's all I'm saying. And then, by the way, for that comeback, so apparently the captain, Brant Snedeker, said, man, yeah, we could use pumping up, you know, the guys or whatever. And if we pull this thing off, well, he tells the story.
19: All these guys, man, they fought for each other. They fought for this country. They fought for this team. And one last shout out, Donald Trump, President Trump. He told me I was going to bring some energy today for you guys. You guys need it. And I told him if we did this, he gets all the credit. So thank you, President Trump.
10: There you go.
15: In Chicago.
16: Trump's going to demand his name on the trophy.
10: Well, it is the President's Cup. It's sort of the, you know. So there you go. A vandal asked ChatGPT for help with damage control? Yeah, Nimrod's in the news and a news update coming up.
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24: 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I'm Robin Hook. Western Michigan President Russ Cavalluna has announced the hiring of Alex Gary as University Vice President and Director of Athletics. Gary comes to Kalamazoo from his role as Deputy Athletic Director for External Relations at SMU in Dallas after 5 years as Athletic Director at Western Carolina. He'll be formally introduced at a Thursday press conference. Coach Lance Taylor's football team opens defense of their 2025 MAC championship when they begin conference play at Buffalo on Saturday.
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10: News update, David Van Kam.
16: Well, you know, you got Jack Smith testifying in front of senators today. This is the former special counsel who maybe bended a few rules and constitutional amendments in order to go after
0: a couple here and there.
16: Yeah, Donald Trump. this is a funny flashback. Remember when CNN was just, I mean, wrapped by the fact that they saw Jack Smith getting a Subway sandwich?
10: Oh, yeah.
16: On the street in D.C. This is July 2023.
3: Jack Smith going to Subway today is a message to Donald Trump. Mm-hmm. Donald Trump tries to intimidate people. He tries to bully people. He tries to scare you away. That was Jack Smith with no words and a simple $5 sub in his hand saying, I'm here. I'm not going anywhere.
4: Yeah, the imagery was intentional and spoke volumes.
16: He was buying a sandwich.
10: Embarrassing. Oh, my gosh. All right. Yeah. We got to get to Nimrod. All right. My goodness, man.
5: When the going gets tough.
6: Damn it, this is too hard.
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6: I love the poorly educated.
10: All right. Nimrod's the News. Well, you got this 19-year-old college student, Ryan Schaefer. He damaged 17 vehicles. Then he asked ChatGPT if he could go to jail for vandalism. Now, the cops later found the conversation on his phone and charged him.
0: Oh, my.
10: And now more details are coming out about what Ryan and Chat talked about. Chat told Ryan it was a serious crime, but added, since you've already done it, what matters now is damage control. Stay low-key. Told him not to talk to the authorities without a lawyer. The thing is, it was that conversation that was problematic. There's another part of this conversation after the damage control. Kid said, I'm back at my apartment eating mozzarella sticks. Chad said, right now, that's the best place you could be. The less noise you make, the better your odds of staying out of trouble.
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10: In the News.
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12: This is a Fox News alert. A verdict just reached in Ohio on Lisa Brady in the case against a former pastor and one-time American Idol contestant, Caleb Flynn, charged with murdering his wife, Ashley.
13: As to verdict, count one, aggravated murder. We, the jury in this case, being duly impaneled and sworn, find the defendant, Caleb C. Flynn, guilty of aggravated murder, as charged in count one of the indictment.
12: The judge repeating it for the other counts in the indictment. This only a few hours after the jury got the case. He'll face life in prison. Flynn sent messages about wanting to kill his wife to his mistress, who testified at the trial, and prosecutors say he staged the scene to look like a home break-in. The defense telling the jury any evidence was circumstantial. The gun was never found, and none of Ashley's blood was found on Flynn. But again, after just a few hours of deliberations, the jury just convicting Caleb Flynn in the killing of his wife. The president calls it a form of protection, a document signed by tech leaders today, pledging standards, responsibility, and layers of review after a big meeting on AI.
14: Leading AI executives, federal regulators, the vice president, the speaker of the House, and President Trump met for a multi-hour lunch about a technology the president says could be bigger than the Industrial Revolution.
15: I don't know if that's so, but everyone seems to think it is, and it could be substantially bigger.
14: President Trump says there was a lot of commonality in the room.
15: Well, there's a belief that there should be tremendous self-regulation, and we automatically have regulation with the Department of Justice, the FBI, all of that.
14: The president has pushed back on calls for Congress to impose new AI regulations, arguing he will not stifle growth or cede American dominance.
12: Fox's Jared Halpern at the White House. Back-to-back losses on Wall Street. The Dow down 130 at the bell. 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
12: Recapping that top story in Ohio, Caleb Flynn wiping away tears in a courtroom after the jury just convicted him of murdering his wife, Ashley, only a few hours into deliberations. The defense had argued any evidence was circumstantial. Former special counsel Jack Smith lands on the Capitol Hill grill, answering questions about his prosecutions of then-former President Trump.
30: Republican members of the Senate's Judiciary Committee once again accused former special prosecutor Jack Smith for biased prosecution of President Trump following the 2020 election and the January 6th Capitol riot, with Missouri U.S. Senator Eric Schmidt calling Smith a not nice name. Minnesota U.S. Senator Amy Klobuchar tried defending him.
31: You are calling a witness a dirtbag.
32: I presented him with text messages about him wanting to meet with people. It could have obviously been related to the prosecution that was coordinated with his office in Atlanta.
30: Some Republicans want Smith himself prosecuted for alleged targeted prosecutions of Republicans. Eben Brown, Fox News.
12: A smart ring maker postpones its stock market debut.
1: Despite strong demand, Aura said that it's delaying its IPO due to market uncertainty. The IPO market had a robust start to the year, but trickled off in the third quarter, according to research firm Renaissance Capital. Renaissance says concerns about a possible slowdown in spending on AI, the Fed's continuation of rate hikes, and a surge in bond yields, which make borrowing more expensive, all played a factor. Aura customers use the ring to monitor their health, including sleep patterns and fitness activity. The company gets the bulk of its revenue from ring sales, with the rest coming from subscriptions.
12: Fox's Hillary Barsky recapping stocks, the Dow dropping 131, the S&P and the NASDAQ also in the red, still under pressure from the bond market, even as U.S. oil prices dip under $90 a barrel. I'm Lisa Brady. This is Fox News.
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2: A Kalamazoo area animal shelter has ramped up a fundraising effort to keep their building open. For the past 3 months, Animal Rescue Project has been dealing with a water crisis at their Charles and Linzang Animal Rescue Center. Executive Director Jack Frost says addressing the crisis requires a $206,000 investment in a sewer line. The original building at 1616 Construction Drive in Comstock Township was purposed as an auto dealership. Frost says a modest septic tank and drain field were installed to meet the wastewater needs of that business. But because of the many loads of industrial-sized laundry every day, plus sanitizing dog beds, blankets, and toys, and bathing rescued dogs and puppies, their wastewater consumption has overwhelmed the septic system. Kalamazoo County Health Department has required them to stop doing laundry and bathing animals. Charles and Lynn Zhang have given a gift of $100,000. They're now working to match that. Michael Arney, WKZO News.
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23: 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Jamie Markley, David Van Camp, Scott Robbins. Okay, David. People are mean to the lady who strangled her three children.
16: Yes.
23: Who said that?
16: Oh, that was Lindsay Clancy's lawyer. So she was back in court today to see if she'll get a new trial. No decision was made. They've got another hearing scheduled for November. Her lawyer, Kevin Reddington, is arguing against a new trial because people have been mean to the woman who strangled her three kids.
24: Okay. Many, many lay people have difficulty understanding the concept of the bifurcation and say, well, you know, she admitted that she did it, so she's guilty. And

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1: Western Michigan University's new vice president and athletic director is Alex Gary. He'll be succeeding Dan Bartholomew. Gary had been the deputy athletic director for external relations at Southern Methodist University for the last year. Before that, he was the athletic director at Western Carolina University for 5 years. President Russ Cavalhuna says he has the experience and values the university was searching for with the new AD. Gary will be introduced to the community Thursday. Bartholomew left WMU to become Michigan State University's AD back in July. City of Kalamazoo, among 9 organizations across the state, recognizes 2026 Child Care Champions. Were recognized by the Early Childhood Investment Corporation, Pulse at the W.E. Upjohn Institute, and MyLeap for demonstrating how employers, local governments, organizations, and more work together to address child care challenges. Michael Arney, WKZO News.
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3: I'm Ryan Racker. There's good news in Southwest Michigan. That closure on westbound I-94 near Watervliet has reopened. It was closed for a few hours because of a crash involving a semi-truck that rolled on its side. Michigan Attorney General Dana Nessel announcing a multi-state settlement of more than $2 million following a data breach. An investigation into LabCorp, a company that handles diagnostic tests for multiple health systems nationally, stated that its collection agency had a data breach in 2019. That company, American Medical Collection Agency, settled with the coalition in 2021, more than 27 million Americans potentially had their personal information exposed, including more than 78,000 Michigan residents. And another successful ghosting in Genesee County.
4: Last night, Sheriff Chris Swanson announced the arrest of 2 men in their 30s during the latest operation to protect young people. The first was a man who brought dangerous drugs into a party for one of their decoy officers. He had an outstanding warrant for drug-related crimes as well. It was a much different offense for the other man.
5: Second subject was chatting for a long period of time. He's from Clio and came in to have sex with a 15-year-old victim, which is one of our decoys.
4: Both men were taken in. According to Swanson, the strike force's goal is to protect the vulnerable and inform the public about the dangers of trafficking and online predators. Chris Villar, Michigan News Network.
3: And over the next decade, 2 major companies are looking to invest billions of dollars in Michigan. Ford Motor Company and J.P. Morgan Chase are each supplying up to $1 billion. Ford will serve as an industrial buyer, Chase as a founding capital provider. It's called Michigan Lift, or Launchpad for Industrial Innovation and Transformation, announced today at Michigan Central Station in downtown Detroit. Also contributing is Michigan Central, New Lab, and the MEDC as they aspire to attract 10 to 20 additional industrial buyers representing over $1 billion in annual demand commitments by the end of 2036. I'm Ryan Recker for the Michigan News Network.
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1: The city of Kalamazoo is among 9 organizations across the entire state of Michigan who have been recognized as 2026 Child Care Champions. WKZO's Ken Delaney has the details.
2: A ceremony in East Lansing last week honored businesses, nonprofits, municipalities, and economic development organizations that state officials say are developing innovative approaches to address child care needs in communities across Michigan. The Child Care Champions recognized for demonstrating how employers, local governments, organizations, and community partners can work together to address child care challenges. They say the city of Kalamazoo has treated child care as an essential community and economic infrastructure by supporting small business child care providers through training and grants, participating in the My TriShare pilot, and advancing regional child care planning and innovative local solutions. Ken Delaney reporting.
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3: I'm Ryan Recker. Detroit police say an arrest has been made in Sunday's mass shooting at an after-hours home strip club establishment. 3 people were killed, 4 were injured during Sunday morning shooting. Chief Todd Bettison says the Homicide Task Force, 2nd Precinct officers, and Vice Unit worked together on the investigation, and a warrant has been sent to the Wayne County Prosecutor's Office. It's a unique lawsuit filed after an injury at Comerica Park in Detroit.
4: Athletics player Zach Geloff has filed a lawsuit against the Detroit Tigers, Illich Holdings, and the Detroit Wayne County Stadium Authority for an injury that occurred while playing at Comerica Park against Detroit in July. Local attorney John Marco is representing him.
5: Took him out of the game, and not only out of the game, but he made a slide to try to catch the ball and hit a exposed, sharp metal that was sticking out, and it caused serious injury, which took him out of the game, and not only out of the game, but it kind of derailed his career, temporarily at least.
4: Jeremy Otto, Michigan News Network.
3: And the University of Michigan pausing a proposed program that would cover freshman students' grades. A statement from the university says the pause will give leadership time to discuss and analyze the program. It was initially set to launch for College of Literature, Science, and the Arts students in the fall of 2027. Under the program, all first semester grades for first-year students would be pass or no credit on their transcripts. Grades and instructor feedback would still be given to students, but the final grades wouldn't be recorded on external transcripts or be reflected in their GPAs. The program faced backlash on social media after it was announced earlier this year. Michigan State Police troopers are investigating the death of an Amish teen in a farming accident yesterday. The investigation shows the 16-year-old Sanilac County teen was baling hay a little before 5 o'clock yesterday afternoon when one of the horses was spooked. The wagon flipped. He was trapped underneath. He was taken to a local hospital, airlifted to a trauma center, but he later died from his injuries. I'm Ryan Recker for the Michigan News Network.
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1: Taking us to the Kalamazoo Valley Museum this morning, where Stephanie Willoughby is the program coordinator. Stephanie, good morning.
7: Good morning, Ken.
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8: Rain rolls in for Wednesday WKZO. And Thursday. Tonight, mostly cloudy skies, lows near 60. We'll start to see rain showers moving in, especially closer to sunrise. Wednesday will be overcast with light wind, high temps in the mid-60s. On again, off again, light to moderate rain showers expected. The same system will continue Wednesday night and through the day on Thursday. Cloudy skies continuing, highs near 67. Gradually, rain moves out Friday. Tracking Southwest Michigan's weather, I'm Storm Teammate Chief Meteorologist Ellen Baca.
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9: So now you know the rest of the story.
10: You just know it's a disaster.
11: Yes.
10: Some of them have enough talent to hang in there for a while, overlooked and whatnot. But, boy, as soon as that slips, you're done.
11: No doubt about it. All right. We're finally going to finish this up. Started a little while ago. And, David knows this. I'll hear different audio from different things. And you're like, okay, this is way too long. You got to bring it into the show. We got to have to chop this down. Even after I chop it down, it's way too long. But I'm like, man, I don't know what to cut out. And this was that whole piece with Nicole Hannah Jones and her daughter. And if you hadn't heard the story, she was the 1619 lady that talks all about race all the time and is awarded for it from the failing New York Times and other entities. But she came out with this piece talking about how she probably did her daughter a disservice putting her in bad schools instead of the good schools that she could have put her in because they were trying to lift up everybody. But now realizes that was probably not the right choice. And didn't she seem almost shocked to find that in the elementary school that it was like people didn't care and kids were fighting and teachers wouldn't even try to break it up. People were just kind of watching, not paying attention, and couldn't believe it. So now that the girl's in high school and the girl got to choose her high school, but started off behind, and is saying to her mom, why? Your choice did us no good. She was trying to justify it on this podcast, the NPR podcast, This American Life, and saying, well, there are people that will say we believe in equality and all these things, and they'll throw money at it, but they don't actually get into the school and get involved.
10: Okay.
11: And the daughter's saying, well, what good did that ever do me? I started this other school way behind, and I felt stupid.
10: Yes.
11: So then you pick it up, and the daughter basically just says, you kind of sacrificed me there.
12: Just say we think segregation is wrong, we think injustice is wrong, like they were willing to put themselves, their families, their children on the line for that.
13: So you put me on the line to help a school, but it didn't work.
12: I put you on the line,
13: but even,
12: in hopes of
13: even when you knew,
12: making a change, yeah.
11: Yeah, even when you knew it wasn't working because it went on for years. And then the last clip I'll play for you. As Nicole is trying to tell her daughter, well, you turned out fine. Basically, it all worked out. And the girl is saying, the only reason I'm fine is because I got to choose the school. If I would have went to the school you were choosing for me, I wouldn't be in this position because she's going to one of the top schools now.
12: Mm-hmm. Reason I'm okay with my choice now is I'm like, you're fine. I felt this was important. I tried to do the right thing.
13: And I think I'm fine because I'm in the school I am now. I feel like if I picked a different choice that you wanted me to, I don't think I would be fine.
12: Okay.
13: And I think this choice was good for me. And I do appreciate you for saying that.
12: I think your choice is good for you as well.
13: Yes.
11: And earlier, she said when my daughter gave me the list of schools she was choosing, she was only choosing like the top performing schools. And what was it? I cringed.
10: Yeah.
11: Because it was predominantly white and Asian kids.
10: Mm-hmm.
11: And it seems like, in retrospect, now this woman, it seems like she's sorry that she put her daughter through it. Is what, telling this cautionary tale? I think, Scott, your point is what? That she wants to be relevant again to make money.
10: Well, yeah. And I'm saying, well, who are you talking to? I mean, most people who have the wherewithal wouldn't put their kids in that school to begin with.
11: True.
10: So I don't know what point you were trying to make while you were doing it, other than, look, she went there and it was great.
11: Or somehow they were trying to, okay, if there's enough good families and elevated good students,
10: well,
11: that it will elevate the school, and it just didn't.
10: Again, because you're doing it doesn't mean Joe down the street here, who's got the wherewithal to send his kids to a really good school, is going to go along with it.
11: Correct.
10: Oh, absolutely, Nicole. Yeah, I'm going to do the same thing. We'll change things at that school.
11: But the thing is, and I think we all know this, for the people that will talk about how great the public school is, and sometimes even working for the public school,
10: yeah,
11: but send their kid to private.
10: Yes.
11: We're like, oh, you're a hypocrite.
10: Yeah, I'm a hypocrite. Yeah, okay.
11: And I honestly, I'd rather be a hypocrite and give my kid the best chance.
10: Me too.
11: But instead, what I think most people would like to see is, this thing's freaking broke.
10: Right.
11: And throwing any more money at it is not going to fix it. You have to change the way you go about it.
14: Yeah.
11: But I don't know that they could ever do that.
10: But that's a temporary sugar high you get, the liberal gets, by throwing money at something.
14: Yeah.
10: Then they can walk away from it. We did our part. We're helping.
11: Yeah, because it's government money. It's not their money.
10: Well, they don't know anything about the end result and how it's going to be. They don't know. They don't care.
14: Well, I still think there's such a wasted opportunity here on the part of her, because she does have a platform, especially with sympathetic ears, in the public school system. That's one of the reasons why public schools started promoting the 1619 Project.
11: Yeah.
14: She has such a huge opportunity to turn around and say, listen, I'm going to figure out why this was broken. And then, hey, we need to do some changes here in the way that we discipline students, in the way that we sort of round down all the time when it comes to assessing our students' abilities and academic achievements. We need to actually hold people accountable at these schools.
11: Yes.
10: Going to lose your woke points, though.
14: Well,
11: yeah.
14: You know, bad. You sacrificed your daughter on the pyre of wokeness.
10: I agree with that, yeah.
11: You know, and one of these days it's going to be too late, because he's no longer going to be with us. But it would be nice for someone at some point in time, like a Nicole Hannah Jones, to say, you know, I just want to call up Thomas Sowell and see what he has to think about this.
14: Yeah.
10: Well, he's got thoughts, I'm sure.
11: 100%.
10: Yeah.
11: But then it's almost admitting defeat for the left. Say, oh, that guy, I guess, was right after all.
10: Well, that's just it. They can't do that.
11: All right, you ready for your big three? This.
10: Yes.
11: Okay, here we go.
15: Are you ready?
16: One, two.
15: It's the three most important news stories of the day.
17: I hit the trifecta.
15: Well, at least according to Scott Robbins. It's the trifecta on the Markley, Van Camp, and Robbins Show.
11: Every day about this time, Scott Robbins' top three stories, helped by his hero.
18: I'm Casey.
10: Hey, Casey.
18: I'm ready.
10: Having a good day today, buddy?
18: Yeah.
10: Sent his kids to private schools.
11: Oh, yeah.
10: Casey did. Yep.
11: Yeah.
10: Sure did.
11: He grew up poor.
10: I know he did.
11: He wanted a better opportunity for his kids.
18: Yes.
10: He did. Nice job, Casey.
11: Yeah.
18: Three.
10: Okay.
14: Number three, Mr. Belding passed away.
10: Yeah, if I'd have told you Dennis Haskins died, you would have, who? Mr. Belding. Best known as Saved by the Bell, the principal on Saved by the Bell. The TV school principal, ran in the early 90s, ran for a long time, that show did. Later in life, Belding became known as sort of a party animal. Got to play in all the great celebrity golf tournaments. Served as life of the party. He wanted to play golf in scrambles, enjoy some booze, and laugh it up with some hot chicks. He was.
11: Is that the deal?
10: That's what he did.
11: Wow.
10: That's what he did. He lived life to the absolute fullest, dead at the age of 75. Anyway, for a segment of the population, that means something, Mr. Belding dying.
11: Yeah, I was not. Saved by the
10: Bell.
11: Your
10: kids ever watch that? Saved by the Bell?
11: No, I had kids later.
10: Okay, that's right. Well, yeah, that would have. Yeah, they would have just missed out on it.
11: Yeah.
10: Yep.
11: I'm sure it was great.
10: Oh, it wasn't great. It was just
11: another teen show that you probably have some sort of fond memories because your kids watched it.
10: My daughter watched it all the time.
11: Yeah.
10: Mario Lopez was on there.
11: Oh, yeah. Oh, yeah. And then Tiffany Amber Thiessen that ended up on.
10: Yeah.
11: Wasn't she on that show?
14: Yeah.
10: Yeah, and the showgirls who did
11: that she ended up on 90210.
10: Yeah.
11: I was watching that at the time.
10: Yeah, there you go.
11: Guilty pleasure, I admit.
18: Now, on with the countdown.
11: Scott Robbins, trifecta, top three of the day, up to number
18: two.
14: Number two, illegal aliens are finding out something.
10: Yeah. The smugglers are using jet skis to to come ashore in San Diego.
11: Wow.
10: Yeah. New video out there showing human smugglers using these wave runners to drop off illegal aliens on the shore. This is near San Diego. Well, Border Patrol got wind of that. They sounded a bunch of guys on ATVs. So they went roaring out there when these guys were coming ashore and said, no, no, no. So before they even got off the ATV or off the jet skis, they were told, nope, not here.
11: Please take their drugs somewhere else.
10: Go somewhere else because you can't come here anymore.
11: That wasn't like they were going to let them park it and then come ashore.
10: No.
11: Got it.
10: Bill Malusia said, talk about fast response. One of the guys said, they have the coolest job in the world.
11: Who's that?
10: This is the guy that was watching it. Said, they have the coolest job in the world.
11: Got it.
10: These guys on their ATVs.
11: Oh, yeah. Well, the jet skis, man, a lot of advances have been made, I'll tell you, in the last 20 to 30 years. Because spending time on a great jet ski over the summer is a blast. But I wasn't running any drugs, just so you know.
10: No smuggling going on your jet ski, sir.
11: But man, coming in from the ocean, that's got to be some rough riding.
10: Man, you'll go to big measures to get that
11: stuff. Yeah, you will.
16: And the countdown continues.
11: Yeah, the Scott Robbins trifecta, top three of the day.
16: And finally, one.
14: All right, number one, the viral lesbian bar in Massachusetts is becoming a movie?
10: Yeah, Boston Globe article today about that lesbian bar. There's a organization now that represents these people because they're getting scripts being sent to them or script ideas from Hollywood. They want to do a movie or a documentary about it. Really, if there's any that Hollywood is just null and void on new ideas, this is one of them. They said the article that ran in the paper is sort of the springboard. They got wind of it, and all these are all these lesbians in this bar, right? They had to wear the masks.
11: Yes.
10: And they were going to lift that on one day, on a Saturday. They were going to say, okay, you don't have to wear a mask anymore. And they lost their minds.
11: Oh, yeah.
10: So there was this big brouhaha over it. And the woman who owns the thing is sleeping in a car because she didn't have enough money to run it.
11: Yeah.
10: Every nickel she has goes back into it. So I guess Hollywood got wind of this. Screenwriters got wind of it and got together and thought, hey, this would make a great movie. So watch for it soon. Hey, if you can make a movie on Chris Hansen, right?
11: Yeah.
10: Then you can make a movie about anything.
14: I think a documentary would be better, and it should be called How to Disappoint Your Parents.
10: You know, that could be a series, though, David. I mean, that could absolutely be a weekly series.
11: That is hilarious. Well, the best part to me still is after everyone turned on this person that just wanted to serve drinks to other lesbians.
10: Yeah.
11: She said, forget it all. I'm going to clown school.
14: Yes. Right. One of them did, yeah.
10: Aspiration.
11: It wasn't the owner. It was a different one?
10: Well, there were several owners.
14: Yeah, there were three founders.
11: Okay.
14: But the one person who has had the money on the line, yeah, the other two didn't. They were just like, yeah, we can do this. We can make a little bar. It'll be like Cheers, but insufferable. And they were very excited about it. And then as soon as things got a little bit rough, they bailed. One of them went to clown college.
16: And there you have it.
11: Yes.
10: You know, you see people drop, they go, okay, I'm going to go back to college and get a degree in blah, blah, blah, right? No, not clown college.
11: It's incredible.
10: It's crazy.
11: Do you remember that 86-year-old guy that was going 110 in a race in Florida? Mm-hmm. Incredible update on that story for Nimrods of the News and a news update next.
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20: Western Michigan has a new athletic director. 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I'm Robin Hook. Western Michigan President Russ Cavalluna has announced the hiring of Alex Gary as University Vice President and Director of Athletics. Gary comes to Kalamazoo from his role as Deputy Athletic Director for External Relations at SMU in Dallas after 5 years as Athletic Director at Western Carolina. He'll be formally introduced at a Thursday press conference. Coach Lance Taylor's football team opens defense of their 2025 MAC championship when they begin conference play at Buffalo on Saturday.
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20: 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I'm Robin Hood.
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0: You know, folks, I'm proud to say because of you and this audience, radio more than anything else, we have so far defended AI, or now SI, data centers, to make great progress, and over the course of several decades, long after I'm gone and some of you are gone, you're going to see that I was right about this. It was just 6 weeks ago, 6 weeks ago, that we were the lone voice here on this radio program, and certainly on TV, with the woke right neo-fascists, with the Marxist Islamists. You could see big fat Steve Bannon teaming up with the Stalinist, the Red, Bernie Sanders, trying to stop this. They should only be denied any of the benefits that come from.
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3: Western Michigan University's new vice president and athletics director is Alex Gary. He'll be succeeding Dan Bartholomew. Gary had been the deputy athletic director for external relations at Southern Methodist University for the last year. Before that, he was the athletic director at Western Carolina University for 5 years. President Russ Cavalhuna says he has the experience and values the university was searching for with the new AD. Gary will be introduced to the community Thursday. Bartholomew left WMU to become Michigan State University's AD back in July. City of Kalamazoo, among 9 organizations across the state, recognizes 2026 Child Care Champions. We're recognized by the Early Childhood Investment Corporation, Pulse at the W.E. Upjohn Institute, and MyLeap for demonstrating how employers, local governments, organizations, and more work together to address child care challenges. Michael Arney, WKZO News.
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8: Rain rolls in for Wednesday and Thursday. Tonight, mostly cloudy skies, lows near 60. We'll start to see rain showers moving in, especially closer to sunrise. Wednesday will be overcast with light wind, high temps in the mid-60s. On again, off again, light to moderate rain showers expected. The same system will continue Wednesday night and through the day on Thursday. Cloudy skies continuing, highs near 67. Gradually, rain moves out Friday. Tracking Southwest Michigan's weather, I'm Storm Teammate Chief Meteorologist Ellen Baca.
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0: and the paperwork is such that even if people want to address this from a zoning point of view, traffic and all the other things you take into zoning, they've made it incredibly difficult to do, and they're apparently trying to segregate these activities so it doesn't look like it's going to be as horrendous. You see what I'm saying, Mr. Producer? What about the combined parking? What happens during Friday services while school is in session? What happens during religious holidays, large school programs, other events? What about drainage and lighting outdoor and activity, emergency access? So the point again is they're segregating these in order to make it look less onerous to the community to get it through the zoning boards. And who is responsible today for the conditions Palm Beach County imposed when it approved the school? And so, ladies and gentlemen, in that part of the country, every part of the country where these things are going on, involve all of us, every single one of us. But here I happen to get the details over the transom. I normally don't, but I have. So this community meeting is Friday, October 2nd, this Friday, 9:30 a.m. at the Dr. Andre Fladell Civic Center, 16,700 Jog Road. These are all very well-known roads down there. Delray Beach. Bring questions, ask for records, get the answers on the record, and you need to sign up in advance. And again, I have linked to the public information on the Mark Levin Show various social sites if you want to check it out. Isn't it interesting to you, ladies and gentlemen? I think this is important that the woke right neo-fascists have no interest in trying to stop any of this. Does that not trouble you? Instead, they're attacking Trump over Iran. They're attacking Jews and Israel. Does this not cause you great concern? And this is why you're here. We get to the facts. We get to the nub of the matter. We get into history and philosophy and all the rest. But for instance, here, this is a national call of alarm. This is happening all over the country, and it's happening the same way in most places all over the country. And people need to show up on Friday at 9:30 a.m. at the Dr. Andre Fladell Civic Center in Delray Beach. They need to sign up or they're going to lose their community. And let me tell you why it's being located here. You want to know why, Mr. Producer? And all over the country, because you may not know. It's a very heavily populated Orthodox Jewish community. That is one of the reasons they're doing this. There's simply no question about it. I'll be right back.
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0: I've told you before, when Donald Trump leaves office, it's going to be a very, very sad day. You will never see the likes of him again, and that's too bad. And I don't think anybody can take on the woke right, the Tucker Carlsons and the rest of them the way he has, can take on the Marxists and the Islamists the way he has the guts, the prescience, the foresight to take on the Islamo-Nazi regime in Tehran. And now we need to finish it. We need to finish the job. We need to arm the people. We need to finish the job. And at one point or another, I think that's exactly what he's going to do. Exactly what he's going to do. I know there's a lot of people celebrating. We've won the Strait of Hormuz. I've got it. That's great. That's not what this fight was about. This fight is about destroying that regime. No, Mark, it was about making sure they don't get nuclear weapons. The only way you can make sure they don't get nuclear weapons is to destroy the regime. Because they cannot be boxed in forever. It's not going to happen. They have the will to survive, and unfortunately, too many politicians, too many people in our public don't have the will to destroy them, don't have the will to take them on. By the way, in hour three, we'll have Alan Dershowitz on to talk about why he left the Democrat Party. He's now written an entire book on it. He says, "Why I Quit the Dems and So Should You." So this, the timing of this is perfect and very important, which is why I wanted to have Alan on. Plus, he's a friend. He's a good man. He's been for a long time. He's been very solid, very pro-Trump, very pro-America. And that he deserves our support for sure. All right, let's see here. I've got, give me a second, folks. I'm not going to play the Iranian minister. I am going to play Marco Rubio. He was on Fox News yesterday with Hannity. And let him explain why we took on the Iranian regime. Cut eight, go.
1: What Iran was trying to do is they were trying to build up so many conventional weapons, meaning they'd have so many drones, so many rockets, so many missiles that nobody could possibly touch them. They would become immune. And behind that shield, behind that conventional shield of weaponry to threaten the entire region, our forces, even Europe, they would then break out towards a nuclear weapon. That was their goal. And what the president had to address is he could not allow them to cross the line of immunity. He could not allow them to reach a point where they had so many missiles, so many drones, and so many weapons that you couldn't do anything militarily about their nuclear program. That's what they were trying to achieve. That's what the president prevented. And he saved the world a tremendous amount of trouble. Now, look, the only way we would have found out the opposite is to allow it to happen. And then 5 years from now, everyone would be saying, I can't believe they allowed Iran behind a conventional shield to build and develop a nuclear weapons program. And now you have North Korea in the Middle East. That's what we were on the verge of. That's what the president has prevented. And that's what he has consistently said from the very beginning of this operation. Iran can never have a nuclear weapon. And that's what this whole endeavor has been about from the very beginning. And that's what he's focused on and continues to be focused on. If Iran had a nuclear weapon, they could do whatever they want with the Straits. Think about what we're doing right now. And I think you saw a few minutes ago you were playing videos of Scott Bessent commenting on it. The Straits are opened. There is almost as much oil flowing through the Straits now as before this conflict, with the exception of Iranian oil, which is not getting out. If Iran had a nuclear weapon with which it could threaten its neighbors and the world, no one would be able to do anything about the Straits. They would be able to control the Straits, charge a toll, and decide who got energy and who did not get energy on this planet. That's what they would do if they had a nuclear weapon. And worse, we are talking about a regime that has slaughtered tens, maybe hundreds of thousands of their own people throughout this so-called revolution. If that's what they're willing to do to their own people, imagine what they would do to Americans or others in the region or Israelis or anybody if they had a nuclear weapon. They have no regard for the lives of anyone else.
0: Why is it that Steve Bannon and Matt Gaetz and Tucker Carlson and who am I leaving off this, Rich? The whole bunch of them. Why is it that they don't get this? Why is it that they throw in with the Hamas, Hezbollah, the Iranian regime, the Houthis? Why is it that they throw in with our enemies? They throw in with Russia against Ukraine, communist China against Taiwan. Why do these people do that? I guess that's why they don't have audiences. But we have to deal with it. Maybe not each of them. We can only reach down so often. That's It's what everybody said, Mark, don't reach down. Well, they're right to a point. But then there's the Bernie Sanders and the other Stalinists in the Democrat Party. And, of course, the Islamists, they're all in against us. But these are the forces that we're fighting in this election. This is why this election is so damn important. Cut nine, go.
1: Oftentimes people make the mistake of equating Iran to a country. It is a country, but the problem with Iran is not the country. The problem with Iran is the revolution. And that's what governs in that country.
0: All right, we're going to replay this after the break. We don't have a lot of time, but this is exactly the point I made the other night. I made it here over the weeks, months. I made it on Fox repeatedly, including on Saturday night past, that the president linked to. I must say the president has linked to many of my shows. I want to thank him for that. It drives the woke right nuts. Drives the media nuts. But the fact is we are true MAGA here because we are constitutional conservatives. We are the Tea Party. We are all these things. Our principles have never changed, and they're never going to change. And I respect my audience, unlike these other people. That was the sage advice given to me by no other than the great Rush Limbaugh. Respect your audience, and I do.
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4: The city of Kalamazoo is among nine organizations across the entire state of Michigan who have been recognized as 2026 Child Care Champions. WKZO's Ken Delaney has the details.
5: A ceremony in East Lansing last week honored businesses, nonprofits, municipalities, and economic development organizations that state officials say are developing innovative approaches to address child care needs in communities across Michigan. The Child Care Champions recognized for demonstrating how employers, local governments, organizations, and community partners can work together to address child care challenges. They say the city of Kalamazoo has treated child care as an essential community and economic infrastructure by supporting small business child care providers through training and grants, participating in the My TriShare pilot, and advancing regional child care planning and innovative local solutions. Ken Delaney reporting.
6: With two kids, everything is so expensive these days. 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Bill Huizenga voted for the tariffs. He voted to continue the war in Iran while he's raking in millions from special interests. He's sitting cushy in D.C. while we're out here trying to scrape by.
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10: Rain rolls in for Wednesday and Thursday. Tonight, mostly cloudy skies, lows near 60. We'll start to see rain showers moving in, especially closer to sunrise. Wednesday will be overcast with light winds, high temps in the mid-60s. On again, off again, light to moderate rain showers expected. The same system will continue Wednesday night and through the day on Thursday. Cloudy skies continuing, highs near 67. Gradually, rain moves out Friday. Tracking Southwest Michigan's weather, I'm Storm Teammate Chief Meteorologist Ellen Baca.
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11: 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Sack. Ball out. Picked up by the Lions. It's picked up by Jack Campbell. 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
3: Defending the investigations. I'm Lisa Lacerra, Fox News. Former special counsel Jack Smith appearing before the Senate Judiciary Committee as lawmakers questioned whether the probes of President Trump were politically motivated.
4: Smith charged Trump with attempting to overturn the 2020 presidential election and storing classified documents at his Palm Beach estate. Both cases were thrown out after the Supreme Court said sitting presidents enjoyed broad immunity. Republicans say Smith obtained physical copies of nearly 4,800 checks written by Americans who sent small-dollar donations to support Trump from 2019 to 2023, though it's unclear why Smith needed them. Lawmakers pressed Smith on why he received toll phone records from members of Congress, which included phone numbers, time, date, and length of calls, but not what was said.
3: Fox's David Spunt in Washington. The leaders of the country's top tech firms met with President Trump today and signed off on an agreement that the president says will put guardrails on artificial intelligence, shrugging off concerns that the technology could end up in the wrong hands.
5: A good actor can do tremendous in terms of medical. It's already taking place. They're finding solutions to problems that they've never thought even possible. And they're coming up with medical solutions that are incredible. A lot of other things very positive. And a bad actor is going to get caught.
3: The CEO of Anthropic, who was at the meeting, continues to call for a slowdown on artificial intelligence, saying it has real risks. The remnants of Hurricane Polo bringing more rains to the southwest, where people are already dealing with flooding. The storm made landfall overnight in the Mexican state of Baja California, sir.
6: According to forecasters, the remnants could bring inches of rain to parts of Arizona, Utah, New Mexico, and Texas this week, with more than 30 million in the region at risk for flash floods.
3: Fox's Christian Goodwin. 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
3: The chairman of the Senate Intelligence Committee has questions for the Secretary of War about missing F-35 parts that are now apparently in the hands of the Chinese government.
6: Arkansas Senator Tom Cotton sent a letter to War Secretary Pete Hegseth asking him to review our military supply chains. He writes that Lockheed Martin used a commercial carrier to ship F-35 parts to Australia, but they were diverted to Hong Kong. The Chinese government now has them and has yet to return them. Senator Cotton says while the military's reliance on commercial carriers and contractors provides ease and speed of shipping, classified or sensitive components should receive heightened protections. He asks the Department of War to review chain of custody requirements for contractors and commercial carriers, the department's tracking ability, but also what safeguards exist to prevent military materiel from falling into the hands of an adversary. Jessica Rosenthal, Fox News.
3: Nearly 8 months after her disappearance, the Pima County, Arizona Sheriff's Office says it's looking into the possibility of a new ransom note related to the disappearance of Nancy Guthrie. The Sheriff's Department and the FBI's task force on the case say they were recently made aware of the note as well as comments on social media related to it. The MTV Video Music Awards had their best showing in over a decade.
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